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7: 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But listen anyway. They know they're probably wrong. 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

0: Dole. Many of them are ideologues. That's the Democrat Party. So you're taking from people who produce and create and so forth and so on. And you know the story, and the rest of America knows the story. The problem is now the Democrat Party is utterly shameless. They're disgusting. Thank you for your call. I think we ought to write a book called The Democrat Party Hates America. Do you like that title, Rich? I think that would be a great book. We have a lot of great callers here. Let me see if I can pull up another one here. Hold on 1 second. Do we have Amon, Los Angeles, California, Sirius XM? Are you still there? Okay, who do we have? I can't see. Scott, Manhattan, Kansas, Sirius XM Satellite, go.
1: All right, for your title of your book, it needs to be Why the Democrats Hate America, and just give it out, lay it out there. But anyway, why don't we create...
0: I don't know. It's about 350 pages. I feel like I laid it out. You might want to read it. Go ahead.
1: My point was, why don't we create their boots on their ground by throwing millions of AK-47s and a trillion rounds plus explosive plus claymore plus shoulder fire stuff that will blow up a small Toyota truck with a big donor. Mm-hmm. Why aren't we doing that right now?
0: I don't know. Who's been saying that for 3 months?
1: Well, why doesn't it get done? We're being played. One side says Trump is being played. In the end...
0: I'll tell you what. Part of it is Erdogan. He doesn't want them armed. You know what? They say he doesn't like the Kurds. No, he wants to kill them. But Turkey's killed a lot of people of all backgrounds, by the way. The Armenians, 4 million of them. But that aside for a moment, this is the biggest play that we haven't played yet. I don't get it either. This was part of the Reagan Doctrine. That's what made it famous and effective to take out the Soviet Union, to take out the Russians, and, you know, I don't get it.
1: I really don't get it. If they're going to be protesters, be protesters. If they're going to be patriots, they need weapons.
0: I agree with you 100%.
1: That's all it takes.
0: Yep. I'm with you.
1: And they should have been doing this or getting ready to do this a long time ago, putting together the weapons that
0: we only had 47 years to practice, you know.
1: I know. We don't need our Green Beret in there. The Mossad needs to be in there. They can integrate with that
0: society.
1: Apparently
0: the Mossad was ready to go with us, and we pulled the plug.
1: Yeah. I'm disgusted with how it's all come, because the IRGC will say, we didn't agree to that. And the Khomeinis will say, well, we didn't agree to that.
0: The biggest problem we have, I think what you're getting on, is this is a terrorist organization. It's not a nation. It's taken over the nation. And we're negotiating like we're negotiating with a sovereign. We're not. It's not a sovereign. It's a terrorist organization that's taken over the nation. And people don't know, Iran is not a majority Muslim.
1: Yeah, no.
0: All right, my friend, thank you for your call. We'll be right back.
2: Mark Levin.
3: I served almost 6 years in the Army.
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8: It's going to be humid this evening, and that could lead to some thunderstorms overnight coming in from the southwest. If they're strong, strong wind gusts will be one of the possibilities. They should end by tomorrow morning. Then tomorrow, mostly sunny, hot but not as humid, 90 the high with a light southwest breeze. More chances of thunderstorms Wednesday, Thursday, and Friday. From the Storm Center, I'm Jay Trobeck.
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10: It turns out it's summer and it's hot out. It turns out the Frenchy French think that we somehow made it too hot in France. It's very interesting to watch because when the weather's fine, nobody says anything. When I bring up things like, yeah, but what was it during the Renaissance times? Nobody wants to talk about how hot it was then. No SUVs and cows weren't farting like crazy. So what exactly is it that causes people to blame somebody else when it's a little bit hot outside? Let me go with Lucy Biggers. Lucy Biggers is the reason why many of you believed in climate change and global warming. She was an activist for all that. She has now come to her senses and has moved to the place of fact and reality. Lucy, how are you? Good to see you again.
11: I'm great because I have AC and I'm in America. So thank you for having me on.
10: Having AC and being in America means that you could probably keep yourself cool when it's a little bit hot outside. Let's just start from the way that I laid it out. First of all, do you take the blame for why a lot of people believe what they believe about climate?
11: No, I blame Al Gore. I think that's all on okay. his shoulders. I think I was a useful idiot. I think I amplified it for a few years there, but you know, many people have taken up the cross and the cause in my absence from the movement. So it right. just kind of it keeps going. There's always the self-perpetuating movement, and it's funny seeing the heat wave this week. I saw someone say it's like a thousand Greta Thunbergs have gotten their wings from this. So there's always people looking for doom and gloom and an excuse to believe the world's over and to sort of feel guilt and shame for being alive as a modern human in 2026.
10: I will ask you the question directly about France in a minute, but I want to start with this. The New York Post put this up, and it says, Paris official blames Americans and their air conditioning for a Europe heat wave that's killed 1,300 people. This is from the New York Post. I won't read too much of it, but I want to give you the context. A Paris politician blamed Americans and U.S. air conditioning for the record-breaking heat wave in Europe that's resulted in more than 1,300 deaths after U.S. tourists mocked France over the lack of air conditioning across the country amid 104-degree temperatures Fahrenheit. Audrey Pulvar, or whatever, deputy mayor of Paris for international relations, claimed the situation was partly America's fault. Lucy, help me understand. How are you sitting in, and me, and I'm sitting in air conditioning affecting Paris, France today?
11: I know. I think they're saying maybe because of our carbon emissions that we've added to global warming. That's probably what they're saying.
10: But only in France?
11: Only in France is global warming. The thing is, like, you go back in time and you can look at the historic data. You can just use any AI tool now. I was using Gemini the other day, and everyone was freaking out in England because they broke 34°C, you know, 34 Celsius, which is like 92 degrees here. And so I look it up and I said, when has the UK broken 34°C before? And it gave me, you know, dozens of dates going back to the 1800s. And so you realize that these things happen, like heat waves are so complex. The causes behind heat waves are so complex, right? We don't even fully understand why they happen. They have a lot to do with the air pressure systems and everything. I'm not a meteorologist, but to just say it's based on carbon emissions is just not true. And so people are always trying to find excuses to, I feel like, feel guilt and shame for being modern humans. It's sort of like their modern day religion, and it's so psychological beyond scientific at this point.

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16: Glad you stopped by today. Thank you very much for taking the time. 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I kid you not. 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Go check it out. JoePags.com/YouTube. 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And make sure you watch for at least 10 minutes because it gives us a good viewing duration that'll push the algorithm to put it out to more people. I appreciate you stopping by. That is Sam. That is Polo. I am Joe. That's it for tonight. We're back tomorrow. Same time, same place. Have a good night. See you. Bye.
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3: And welcome, everybody, on this Monday night. So every night is Saturday night, apparently, for Nancy Pelosi, and every day for that matter, because, well, there she was at the gay pride parade in San Francisco. A lot of big names have attended this parade, whether it be in San Francisco or New York. A former host on this particular radio network on WABC was dancing and having fun. Because no one loves attention more than Curtis. But the point is that here is Nancy Pelosi not sounding sober. Let's put it that way. In cut number five, I think there's a problem here, and you'll hear what I mean in cut number five. Go.
4: Great pride in San Francisco and our LGBTQ community. And in this year of the anniversary of our founding of our country, the community has made America more American with its mobilization and its speaking out for its rights.
5: We're estimating there's a million people in the city right now. How does it feel?
4: It feels very exciting. Huh. My first one was 1987, so I'm kind of used to this glorious day.
5: Speaker Mayor, happy Pride.
4: Happy Pride.
3: Ironic that she's called Speaker when, you know, the articulation process doesn't seem to be going too well. Meanwhile, Zora Mamdani was on ABC's This Week with DNC activist slash journalist Jonathan Carl, and he was asked about, hey, you know, everybody's really excited about you right now. Maybe you could run for president one day, which Jonathan Carl is going to make a great press secretary for Mamdani at some point. But anyway, here's how this conversation went in cut number three. Go.
6: Okay, so we're just about out of time. I got to ask you, I noticed that you're turning 35. Soon, right?
7: In a few months, yes.
6: So you now hit one of the constitutional requirements to run for president. But there's another one that says you have to be a natural-born citizen. You were not born here.
7: Yes.
6: But do you think that's something that should be changed in the Constitution? Mm. It would take an amendment, but do you think that we should change that?
7: No.
6: No?
7: I think the Constitution looks good the way it is.
6: Just the way it is.
7: Just the way it is. I'm very excited to focus on New York City. But thank you for reminding me of my upcoming
6: 35
7: mortality.
6: Years old. 35 years old.
7: All right. Yes, sir.
6: Mr. Mayor, thank you very much.
7: Well, pleasure.
3: And they shake hands at the end, and Jonathan Carl couldn't be any more friendly if he tried. Of course, with Republicans, that's never the case, and Jonathan Carl has actually written not one, not two, not three, but four anti-Trump books. So that's the way that went. But look, this whole thing that the Mamdani brand can somehow be nationalized and then therefore win a presidency is just something that ain't going to happen. Outside of New York, Seattle, Washington, D.C., in a swing state, if you think a communist is going to run there and win, you're out of your mind. Absolutely out of your mind. Whether it's AOC, whether it's Mamdani, or anybody else. And yet, those are the questions that our legacy media are now asking Mamdani. Like, do you think that, you know, it's wrong? The Constitution doesn't allow you to run because you weren't born here naturally? There's not a person on the planet who's sane and sober who would believe that Zora Mamdani can actually win a national election. New York City? Sure. Why not? 20% of people come out for the mayor's race, right? He ran against, on the Republican side, a guy who runs, let's see, he ran against Eric Adams, Curtis Sliwa did, lost by 40 points, and then lost by more than 40 points to Zora Mamdani. So maybe get a real candidate, like a serious one, and not one that's just out for the whole media thing, and yay, attention to me. And get somebody like a Rudy Giuliani, like some sort of reincarnate. I don't know. Maybe the person who runs the New York City Police Department right now. Have we considered that for a moment? Because it would be funny if she ran, right? That would be great. The very police commissioner under Mamdani, then running for mayor against him. I guarantee you that Jessica Tisch would win that race. I think she would. Because, again, 4 years from now, are we going to see the government-run grocery stores? No, we're not. Are we going to see, I don't know, free childcare? No, we're not. Are we going to see free busing? No, we're not. And it's just going to be spend. At the same time, taxing people through higher property taxes, through everything else, and all the dreams that he sold as far as being a candidate will not come to fruition. So, yeah, Jessica Tisch, you want it. It's yours. Run for mayor. You will defeat this guy. Meanwhile, Moore Mamdani, here he is, also with Jonathan Carl, just does not want to support Israel because he's an anti-Semite. That's how it works in these situations. Cut number nine, go.
1: Be an American.
6: And the idea of a Jewish state, Israel is a Jewish state, that's in the charter. That's the way it is now. Do you support that?
2: I've said time and again that I support the state of Israel as a state with equal rights. I believe that any state that preferences...
6: But as a Jewish state is the question.
2: I think any state that privileges one religion over the other is one that I can't tell you I support, whether it be Israel or Saudi Arabia or anywhere else. And a lot of that comes back to a fundamental belief that we should all be considered equal no matter what our faith is.
3: Mm. Now, all that said, in the same, well, breath, so to speak, here is Mamdani, flashback to 4 years ago, talking about how prisons don't really serve any purpose. Just so you know where your mayor in New York is coming from. And cut number 10, go.
8: Thank you. Are prisons obsolete?
9: Whew, coming through with the quotes, through with the titles of the books. I have to read that, actually. I haven't read that as yet. But I think that, frankly, I mean, what purpose do they serve?
10: Right.
3: Oh.
9: Right? I think we have to ask ourselves that, which is that, you know, I think a lot of people who defend the carceral state, they defend the idea of it and the way it makes them feel.
3: Okay. So, in other words, if you are Darylisa Chevrolet, who will be a congresswoman from New York, who believes that if you commit murder, you shouldn't go to prison. I don't get how anyone can defend this in any way, shape, or form. But Mamdani, according to his own words way back when, what purpose do prisons serve? Then you have Chevrolet saying that if you commit murder, well, you shouldn't go to prison because probably you're a victim of society and you were just, you know, letting your by killing somebody else. That's how that worked. And that's how we're going here at this point as far as the socialist takeover of the Democrat Party. Meanwhile, Newt Gingrich has some advice for the GOP as far as how you exploit this, for lack of a better term. Cut number 13, go.
11: It works. My advice, as somebody who began working with Reagan in 1974 and who served 8 years with him when I was in Congress and he was president, my advice is to pick up a Reagan trip. And that is, this is a big issue. It's an issue where the country's about 5-1 in favor of the president. And what he ought to do is spend the next 3 months and go to 20 or 30 or 40 places, have huge rallies with a simple motto. Only American citizens should vote. Now, that means the left wing of the Democratic Party will go crazy, as we saw in the primaries this week, where genuine radical socialists began beating to the traditional Democrats.
3: Precisely. Just do that over and over again. Drive this point home. Over and over. Do you want communism or do you want common sense? That's it. That's all. And if you want common sense, well, probably enough independents on top of Republicans, moderate Democrats, the blue dogs that voted for like a Bill Clinton type, they'll come over to your side or they'll stay home. Either way, you will win elections if this continues. Alan Dershowitz, by the way, again, this guy has voted liberal his whole life. And here he is on socialism and why this will fail miserably. And cut number 19, go.
12: The Democratic Party is moving toward becoming a socialist party, and Americans are not socialists. And if Americans are given a clear choice between socialists and Democrats or Republicans, they will not choose socialists. But if the socialists are allowed to disguise themselves as Democrats, then they can squeak through with small number of voters at primaries. I don't think a socialist candidate today could win a statewide election in any state, a citywide election in most cities. But if they pretend to be Democrats, and if the Democrats welcome them in, then they're going to win elections on the basis of fraud. This is pure and complete fraud on the voters. And shame on the voters who fall for it.
3: Exactly right. In other words, the Trojan horse effect is happening here, where you have these Democrats like Memdani, like Spamberger, like Mikey Sherrill in New Jersey, that pretend to be moderate, that say, hey, we're in the middle. And then once they get in, then they're far, far to the left. Now, Memdani ran more on being a socialist, but others like Spamberger, like Sherrill, got in, and now you see what they're doing. So the whole trick is to understand that the way they run and the way they govern are going to be two very different things. Before we go to break, here is the president and Donald Trump. He was in Pennsylvania for a rally over the weekend, and here he is talking about how, again, Democrats are not going to fight these socialists because they are petrified of that far left base, and then calls them godless communists, because that is exactly accurate. Cut number 21 and go.
1: They hate our country. They hate our people. They hate the Democrat Party. The Democrat Party is in big trouble because this isn't stopping with New York. This is going all too easy to get elected, giving everything away. Too easy to get elected. Very dangerous, but you'll soon have nothing left. That's the problem. In many ways, they're allowing them to just go their own way, do your own. We don't want to take a chance on saying anything bad because we're afraid we're going to lose our jobs if we do. They're afraid they're going to lose their election if they even think about saying anything bad about this new breed of sick people. They're not smart enough or tough enough to fight the plague that's happening. It's happening right before your very eyes. If they fought them the way they fight Republicans or the way they fight me, they'd be victorious. They didn't beat us, but they'd be victorious against the communists. But they don't have the courage to do so. So they're turning communists themselves. It's becoming a communist party. These are not social democrats. These are hardcore godless communists. They're godless communists. All communists are godless. They don't believe in God. This is the most serious threat to our country since its existence, in my opinion, 250 years ago. This is a major threat to our country.
3: And that is the 2026 roadmap as far as the midterms. Again, forget border security, forget taxes, forget foreign policy. This is what's going to get down to. Do you want a country that is going towards communism or common sense? And the president laid that out perfectly. This is Joe Concha. This is The Joe Concha Show. Back with so much more in just a moment.
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14: Before there was modern music, there was Sam Cooke. 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
14: Change is going to come, made him immortal. 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
15: Honest you do, honest you do.
0: Black Music Month. This is Moving America. Here's Jake Novak.
16: 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Porsche is trying to avoid the mistakes that choked the company with too much inventory when demand fell apart in China for the iconic German sports car. But while supply will be down, variety will not. Porsche is still going to increase the different choices of models in the coming years. 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
3: And welcome back, everybody. So, CNN, of all places, they have a new poll out talking about how Chuck Schumer went from being 40 points above water as far as his standing within the Democrat Party to, well, drowning at this point. Cut number 14, go.
23: In early 2020, look at this. Chuck Schumer was 40 points above water, very much on the positive side of the ledger with Democrats. Look at this. Look at this change. This is nuts. Johnny B. off on the side going, my goodness gracious, now he's a point underwater with Democrats. Chuck Schumer isn't unpopular overall. He is that. He's not just that. He's actually not popular with Democrats. Alyssa Slotkin, who's a moderate Democrat, her comments not coming out of left field.
3: Again. And Slotkin actually said that Schumer needs to go. We need new leadership altogether. And that includes Hakeem Jeffries. Then, of course, you had the Black Caucus coming out saying that, well, Alyssa Slotkin kind of being racist for going after Hakeem Jeffries, even though his approval rating is around that of gas station sushi. In other words, he's not popular. Schumer's not popular. I agree with Slotkin in the sense where you absolutely need new leadership. The question is, where does that come from? You're not going to go back to the establishment. You can't go to AOC. You can't go to Bernie. Then you're too far left. If you're moderate, then your far left base hates you. There is no good option at this point, and that's what's happening now with the Democrat Party, where, again, if I were to call it right now, as far as doing a prediction, the Senate stays in Republican hands. They're not winning in Maine with Graham Plattner, the Nazi tattoo guy. He's always on defense. That's the problem. You're playing defense throughout an entire campaign, for good reason, by the way, given everything this guy has said and done. Yeah, that's not going to happen. And then Texas, James Tallarico, this guy just said that he hates, well, I'm sorry, there was audio that shows that he hates Christianity. Whoa, and you're a pastor, really? Oh, in Texas. Oh, you're vegan. Oh, you're the first campaign to have pronouns on your letterhead. Okay, he's not winning. So take those two races out, and it's over. Republicans will take Texas, they will take Maine, and that's the end of it. So the House, however, that's only like four seats that could go to the Democrat side. And the thing about that is that Democrats don't have to have a great night, even a good night, just an okay night. Four seats, given the precedent, almost every midterm election goes to the party not in power by an average of something like 19 seats. So even if they half that, they still take back the House. Now, the question is, will they want Hakeem Jeffries as their speaker? And what it sounds like, that's a big no now at this point. Okay, one more clip before we go to break. I love this, actually. This is tremendous on every level. John Kasich, all right, I'll be honest with you. 2015, before Trump ran, I thought Kasich was the best candidate to win back the presidency. You can say, Rhino, what are you doing, Joe? I'm like, well, I don't know. At the time, what I was thinking was that he's at 62% approval in Ohio, which at the time was more of a purple state than a red state, the way it is now. I say, this guy has crossover appeal, he's folksy, he's not Obama, so why can't he win? And I wasn't big on Jeb Bush, right? And Ted Cruz I really didn't know a lot about, so I thought Kasich was the best possible option. Now, the problem, of course, for Kasich is that Trump ran, and Trump, you know, completely eviscerated the field once he came down that golden escalator and then just took over. But Kasich, in the meantime, has become like the CNN kind of Lincoln Project kind of guy, saying things like this where, oh boy, this aged like milk in a sauna. Cut number one, go.
4: He's fading. I've said that for a long time, but he's probably still has. I was talking to a friend of mine in New Hampshire yesterday, probably 25 to 30% support. He had a crowded field. He could come out of there. He could win, but he's never going to be president of the United States. Thank God he's not going to be that.
3: Oh, whoops. That went well. So many people said that, by the way, except for one person. The guy you're speaking to. All right. Anyway, this is Joe Concha. This is the Joe Concha Show.
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6: Hollywood has announced a new action thriller called Panic Button. The issue? It's starring Alec Baldwin, and TikTok is divided about how they feel about him.
7: I'm sorry, but he is the word pompous personified. What is the male version of a Karen?
6: His popularity waned after the Rush shooting and killing of Helena Hutchins, despite the charges being dropped. But TikTok also discovered some of Baldwin's other past indiscretions, like an abusive voicemail he left for his daughter, Ireland. Musician Jack White from the White Stripes is getting divorced. His wife, Olivia Jean, filed, citing inappropriate marital conduct, sending fans to Google what that means. The legal term is a catch-all for actions that breach trust and make staying together unsafe, which can be anything from controlling the money to substance abuse. Cooper Lawrence, Entertainment News, Worldwide News Network, New York.
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25: Capitalism makes socialism possible. Don't get me wrong. Socialism is anti-capitalism, and it is destructive of capitalism. But without the products, the technology, the materiel, the techniques, and on and on and all, created by commerce, the market system, capitalism, it could be no socialism. There's nothing to redistribute.
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26: Fox News, I'm Deborah Valentine. Rulings from the Supreme Court Tuesday include a decision on President Trump's efforts to block birthright citizenship. Fox's Jared Halpern.
27: Since its ratification following the Civil War, the 14th Amendment has been understood to grant U.S. citizenship to anyone born on American soil. An executive order from President Trump would end that for children born to parents in the country illegally or temporarily.
26: Three firefighters dead, two hurt while battling wildfires in Colorado and Utah. Colorado Governor Jared Polis identifies the firefighters killed.
28: Emily Barker of Clinton Township, Michigan. Nick Hutcherson of Glendale, Arizona. and Sidney Watson of Warrior, Alabama.
26: The wildfires have thus far burned over 200,000 acres. 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
29: It's going to be humid this evening, and that could lead to some thunderstorms overnight coming in from the southwest. If they're strong, strong wind gusts will be one of the possibilities. They should end by tomorrow morning. Then tomorrow, mostly sunny, hot but not as humid, 90 the high with a light southwest breeze. More chances of thunderstorms Wednesday, Thursday, and Friday. From the Storm Center, I'm Jay Trobeck.
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3: That's actually not a journalist in any way, shape, or form. Here he is with DHS Secretary Mark Wayne Mullen talking about how, boy, how could you deport Haitians back to their country? How could you be so cruel? And Mark Wayne Mullen turns this on its head and then some in... This is why Trump, by the way, chose Mark Wayne Mullen to be DHS Secretary, because he is excellent in interviews. Christy Noem, kind of unsteady. This guy, and Trump watches a ton of cable news, not just Fox, but CNN everywhere, and says, how do these guys handle these situations? Because that's as important in Trump's mind than the job itself, the messaging of the job being done. Cut number two, go.
30: Even Miller, who's driving a lot of this, say that Haiti is safe for Haitians. And I just looked at the State Department's website, and they have a level 4 do not travel advisory for Haiti. Just from a few months ago, from April, and it says, quote, violent crime is organized crime and terrorist activity has led to widespread violence. Crimes involving firearms are common. Crimes include robbery, carjacking, sexual assault, kidnappings for ransom. That doesn't sound safe to me. Well, that do not travel is not for Haitians. That's do not travel for the United States, because they are kidnapping or trying to kidnap individuals from the United States because they feel like their family has the money to pay the ransom. We have do not travel in places in Mexico or advisory warnings. In fact, if you go through our website in the State Department, you'll see there's advisories to a lot of places that are vacation destinations that we have advisories on because of the real risk to Americans. That doesn't mean it's a risk to the individuals that live there. So that isn't that advisory is to American citizens traveling to Haiti, not Haitians going back home.
3: Thank you. Exactly. And Tapper. Oh, that doesn't sound safe to me. Oh, so we should take all these people that came into the country illegally and take care of them instead of going back to the country that they escaped from, which apparently, again, if Haiti is such a horrible place, well, why wouldn't, go back? Why wouldn't they go back there? It makes no sense, right? You love Haiti so much, then go back. It's that simple. We're not here to take care of people. By the tunes of billions of dollars destroying state budgets, completely and totally, including New York City. That we do know. Anyway, moving on. Oh, I love this clip. This is so great. So here we have Jake Tapper staying on this theme in 2018, talking about this. Now, we're talking about a caravan from Mexico, from several different countries that entailed hundreds of thousands of people coming here. And Tapper, again, listen to the condescension as far as him saying that this is actually not a threat, all these people coming here. Of course not, because he works for CNN. It should not be called an invasion, he said. Well, how'd that age? Cut number six, go.
0: He's returning to familiar, divisive territory. In minutes, the president is expected to speak from the White House about undocumented immigrants. We're going to bring that to you live. We're likely going to see then what we've been seeing escalate over the last few days and weeks. President Trump using the very kind of inflammatory rhetoric that he used to launch his presidential campaign back in 2015, demonizing undocumented immigrants.
2: They're bringing drugs, they're bringing crime, they're rapists, and some, I assume, are good people.
0: This time, this election, President Trump launched most recently an ad. It's pinned to the top of his Twitter account right now. It's an ad that even some conservative commentators have called racist. Republican Senator Jeff Flake said of the ad, quote, "This is just a new low in campaigning. It's sickening." The ad features a Mexican man who was convicted in the killing of two California sheriff's deputies, contrasting the words and actions of that murderer, who has been sentenced to death, incidentally, with footage of the caravan of migrants currently attempting to reach the United States to seek asylum. The clear implication being that this caravan, these people fleeing their home countries, are all criminals, and they're all seeking to commit horrific crimes. The president continuing to push this campaign of fear comes literally within days of that horrific murder at the Pittsburgh synagogue, where an anti-Semite slaughtered 11 Jews because he believed the right-wing propaganda he had been hearing, such as the lie that this caravan of migrants poses an existential threat to the United States and is being funded by Jews, such as George Soros. It's a claim, by the way, that the president continues to lend credence to.

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3: Mail-in ballots stand. I'm Deborah Valentine, Fox News. The Supreme Court ruled Monday that states can continue counting ballots as long as they're postmarked by Election Day, rejecting the Republican National Committee challenge to a Mississippi law. White House Deputy Chief of Staff for Policy, Steve Miller, tells Fox's Ingram Engel the American people are standing by the Save America Act to ban mail-in ballots.
4: 80 million Americans elected a Republican Senate majority, and they elected a Republican Congress to deliver on this fundamental priority. It must get done.
3: President Trump told reporters Monday there will be exceptions for illness, members of the military, and Americans who are out of the country. The Save America Act requiring Americans present proof of citizenship at voter registration and show photo ID at the ballot box. Democrats say this will strip people of color and married women of the right to vote. Republicans claim it'll block illegal immigrants from carrying out voter fraud. Federal law already bans non-citizens from voting at the federal level. Talks between the U.S. and Iran are expected to take place Tuesday in Qatar, the meeting after the two countries exchanged missile strikes throughout the weekend. Fox's Anita Vogel has the latest.
5: President Trump put it in plain English with this post on Truth Social, saying, quote, Iran has requested a meeting. It will take place tomorrow in Doha. Well, the post came just hours after top Iranian officials said, there are no talks planned for this week, but the White House still insists top diplomats will be flying there for meetings. They are supposed to be technical talks about the memorandum of understanding. And Trump says there's actually quite a bit on the agenda. Adding to the high stakes nature of the deal, Israel, which is not part of the MOU, says it could be at war with Iran within 2 days.
3: Israel and Lebanon still in negotiations. 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
5: It's going to be humid this evening, and that could lead to some thunderstorms overnight coming in from the southwest. If they're strong, strong wind gusts will be one of the possibilities. They should end by tomorrow morning. Then tomorrow, mostly sunny, hot but not as humid, 90 the high with a light southwest breeze. More chances of thunderstorms Wednesday, Thursday, and Friday. From the Storm Center, I'm Jay Trobeck.
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14: Warm and humid with thunderstorms coming in from the southwest overnight. The low by morning, 66. Then tomorrow after the thunderstorms, mostly sunny, not as humid, 90 for high, southwest breeze 5 to 10 miles an hour. Good chance of thunderstorms again Wednesday, Thursday, and Friday. Each day highs in the low 90s. From the Storm Center at Kelloland TV, I'm Jay Trobeck.
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8: On tap. I'm Sue Guzman, Fox News. And talks between the United States and Iran are expected to take place Tuesday after the two countries exchange missiles and strikes over the weekend. More from Fox's Anita Vogel.
9: President Trump put it in plain English with this post on Truth Social, saying, quote, Iran has requested a meeting. It will take place tomorrow in Doha. Well, the post came just hours after top Iranian officials said there are no talks planned for this week, but the White House still insists top diplomats will be flying there for meetings. They are supposed to be technical talks about the Memorandum of Understanding. And Trump says there's actually quite a bit on the agenda. Adding to the high stakes nature of the deal, Israel, which is not part of the MOU, says it could be at war with Iran within 2 days.
8: The U.S. Supreme Court with several key rulings Monday. The justices upholding a state law allowing postmarked mail-in ballots to be counted 5 days after an election. Fox's Shannon Bream.
10: President Trump celebrating what he calls a, quote, big win at the Supreme Court. The justices recognizing his authority to dismiss a member of the Federal Trade Commission. Chief Justice John Roberts writing for the majority, to discharge the duties of his trust, the president must have the assistance of officers he can trust. Neither Congress nor the courts may saddle him with those with whom he cannot work. Justice Sotomayor led the dissent against the decision. The result is a president who emerges with far greater power than ever before. It is a power, however, that neither the people, nor Congress, nor the Constitution bestowed upon him. The court did rein in the president's authority to dismiss Fed Board Governor Lisa Cook.
8: Tuesday is the Supreme Court's final day of the session. It's expected to rule on a challenge to President Trump's executive order limiting birthright citizenship and cases from Idaho and West Virginia that deal with transgender students in public school sports. America's listening to...
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20: It's going to be humid this evening, and that could lead to some thunderstorms overnight coming in from the southwest. If they're strong, strong wind gusts will be one of the possibilities. They should end by tomorrow morning. Then tomorrow, mostly sunny, hot but not as humid, 90 the high with a light southwest breeze. More chances of thunderstorms Wednesday, Thursday, and Friday. From the Storm Center, I'm Jay Trobeck.
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15: Warm and humid with thunderstorms coming in from the southwest overnight. The low by morning, 66. Then tomorrow after the thunderstorms, mostly sunny, not as humid, 90 for a high, southwest breeze 5 to 10 miles an hour. Good chance of thunderstorms again Wednesday, Thursday, and Friday. Each day highs in the low 90s. From the Storm Center at Kelloland TV, I'm Jay Trobeck.
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7: Birthright citizenship. I'm Deborah Valentine, Fox News. The Supreme Court wrapping up its term today with an expected ruling on President Trump's bid to end birthright citizenship. Fox's Jared Halpern has more from the White House.
8: Since its ratification following the Civil War, the 14th Amendment has been understood to grant U.S. citizenship to anyone born on American soil. An executive order from President Trump would end that for children born to parents in the country illegally or temporarily.
9: It's tremendously disruptive. It's extremely costly. I don't know. It's up to them. But in terms of for the good of the country, it would be great if they did the they didn't allow it.
8: The president took the unprecedented step of attending Supreme Court arguments when a challenge to his order was heard in April. Most justices appeared skeptical of the Trump administration's case. At the White House, Jared Halpern, Fox News.
7: White House officials are working to try and salvage the fragile peace framework with Iran. High-level meetings are set for today in Doha, Qatar. Fox's Alexandria Hoff reports from Washington.
10: President Trump saying that tomorrow's meeting came at the request of Iran. Now, Iran's foreign ministry is saying this is not the case and that while they've been in contact with mediators in Qatar, that no technical talks are scheduled. The president is guarding expectations.
9: Meeting in Doha is going to be perhaps important, perhaps not.
10: President Trump speaking from the Oval Office as special envoys Jared Kushner and Steve Witkoff began their latest journey to Qatar.
9: We don't want them to have a nuclear weapon, and they're not going to have a nuclear weapon. They've agreed to that.
10: The barely two-week-old ceasefire and memorandum of understanding were rattled this weekend by crossfire in the Persian Gulf.
7: That after the IRGC launched drone and missile attacks. 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
20: It's going to be humid this evening, and that could lead to some thunderstorms overnight coming in from the southwest. If they're strong, strong wind gusts will be one of the possibilities. They should end by tomorrow morning. Then tomorrow, mostly sunny, hot but not as humid, 90 the high with a light southwest breeze. More chances of thunderstorms Wednesday, Thursday, and Friday. From the Storm Center, I'm Jay Trobeck.
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9: 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How many of you feel like you're not getting what you need? $100 billion would go a long way to helping, wouldn't it? Well, that's going to people that are driving around in new Ferraris because they are bilking the system and not getting caught.
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12: Warm and humid with thunderstorms coming in from the southwest overnight. The low by morning, 66. Then tomorrow after the thunderstorms, mostly sunny, not as humid, 90 for high, southwest breeze 5 to 10 miles an hour. Good chance of thunderstorms again Wednesday, Thursday, and Friday. Each day highs in the low 90s. From the Storm Center at Kelloland TV, I'm Jay Trobeck.
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4: President Trump calls it a big win. I'm Sue Guzman, Fox News. This as the Supreme Court rules he can fire a federal trade commissioner even without cause.
5: FTC Commissioner Rebecca Slaughter had argued she could only be fired for cause. The president had simply written that keeping her on was inconsistent with his administration's priorities. The majority opinion wrote that while it's up to the Senate to decide whether to confirm those with whom the president would prefer to work, neither Congress nor the courts may saddle him with those with whom he cannot work. This ruling effectively overturned what is known as Humphrey's executor, a ruling once used to stop President Roosevelt from firing an FTC commissioner without cause. The court now writes, the Humphrey's framework has not withstood the test of time, as agencies like the FTC and its commissioners take on more executive branch functions, which are under the president's exclusive control.
4: Fox's Jessica Rosenthal. The high court expected to issue a decision today on birthright citizenship. The president was asked by reporters yesterday if he would accept it if the court rules against his executive order.
6: It's up to them, but in terms of for the good of the country, it would be great if they didn't allow it. It would be great.
4: Birthright citizenship, giving automatic American citizenship to anyone born in a U.S. territory, regardless of their parents' immigration status. Ceasefire talks between the U.S. and Iran are expected to take place today.
7: President Trump put it in plain English with this post on Truth Social, saying, quote, Iran has requested a meeting. It will take place tomorrow in Doha. Well, the post came just hours after top Iranian officials said there are no talks planned for this week, but the White House still insists top diplomats will be flying there for meetings. They are supposed to be technical talks about the Memorandum of Understanding. And Trump says there's actually quite a bit on the agenda.
4: Fox's Anita Vogel reporting. 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
20: It's going to be humid this evening, and that could lead to some thunderstorms overnight coming in from the southwest. If they're strong, strong wind gusts will be one of the possibilities. They should end by tomorrow morning. Then tomorrow, mostly sunny, hot but not as humid, 90 the high with a light southwest breeze. More chances of thunderstorms Wednesday, Thursday, and Friday. From the Storm Center, I'm Jay Trobeck.
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9: 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They're always looking for the shiny object, and the shiny object for them is Iran. Everything's taxed in these cities, everything.
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11: Warm and humid with thunderstorms coming in from the southwest overnight. The low by morning, 66. Then tomorrow after the thunderstorms, mostly sunny, not as humid, 90 for high, southwest breeze 5 to 10 miles an hour. Good chance of thunderstorms again Wednesday, Thursday, and Friday. Each day highs in the low 90s. From the Storm Center at Kelloland TV, I'm Jay Trobeck.
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4: A ruling on women's sports. I'm Deborah Valentine, Fox News. The Supreme Court is finishing out its term with several high-profile decisions expected today, including a case that will shape the future of women's sports. Fox's Kristen Goodwin.
5: The Supreme Court will decide whether Idaho and West Virginia's laws preventing transgender athletes from participating in girls' and women's school sports teams can stand. Two transgender athletes allege the measures are unconstitutional and violate Title IX, a federal law which prohibits sex discrimination in education. State officials argue athletes who are born male have a biological advantage over females on the playing field. The court's ruling is expected to impact similar laws in more than two dozen Republican-led states. The justices are also set to hand down remaining opinions on cases related to birthright citizenship and campaign finance. Kristen Goodwin, Fox News.
4: On Monday, Supreme Court justices let stand mail-in election ballots received for 5 days after Election Day if those ballots were postmarked by the Election Day. High-level meetings are set for today in Doha, Qatar, between the U.S. and Iran. Fox's Jonathan Savage reports from London.
6: Jared Kushner and Steve Witkoff lead President Trump's negotiating team, and even though there's an Iranian delegation due in Doha, Qatar, Iran says no meeting is planned. According to the foreign ministry in Tehran, the presence of the Iranian side bears no relation to the American visit. The disagreement over the existence of talks emphasizes how fragile the peace process is. The weekend saw both sides exchange airstrikes after Iran fired on two ships attempting to transit the Strait of Hormuz. Iran and the United States gave themselves 60 days to turn the Memorandum of Understanding into a lasting truce. Jonathan Savage, Fox News.
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4: Democratic Socialists challenge incumbents in key Colorado primary races today. Fox's Ashley Strohmeyer has the latest.
9: Congresswoman Diane DeGette has represented Denver's 1st Congressional District for roughly three decades. That is despite campaigning on Medicare for All and abolishing ICE. She faces her toughest challenge yet from Wanda James and Democratic Socialist Millette Quiros. Quiros has the backing of Bernie Sanders, progressive podcaster Hassan Picker, and the Democratic Socialist Journalist of America, but his drawn criticism for previously describing both the October 7th attacks in Israel and September 11th as inevitable and declining to call last year's firebombing of a Jewish gathering in Boulder an act of anti-Semitism.
4: New York City's Mayor Zohran Mamdani recently told ABC News that he thinks a Democratic Socialist can get elected anywhere across the country for any position. Crews are working to try and contain fires along the Colorado-Utah border. More than 200,000 acres have been burned across both states. Colorado's Governor Jared Polis telling reporters Monday the state is issuing evacuation orders to communities at risk.
10: We currently have two hand crews, 12 engines, and critical need is type 1 hand crews. We have 45 residences evacuated. We have about 100 more on pre-evac that are likely evac in the next 24 hours.
4: Three firefighters have died battling the flames and two hurt. The specific origin point of Utah's massive cottonwood fire, the largest in this outbreak, remains under active investigation. A blast from an explosive device injures three people at a residential building in Monaco. Authorities say the attacker fled to neighboring France and remains at large. A motive is under investigation. French and Ukrainian media reported that a Ukrainian magnat and his family were those hurt. I'm Deborah Valentine. This is Fox News.
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14: Early morning thunderstorms ending. Today will be a mostly sunny day, not as humid. A high of 90 with a southwest breeze 5 to 10 miles an hour. But heat and humidity return Wednesday through the weekend. We'll see highs in the low 90s and a chance of thunderstorms each day as well. From the storms, Ira Kellerland TV. I'm meteorologist Jay Trobeck.
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17: In the morning from Westwood One, I'm John Trout. It's Tuesday, June 30th, 2026. Here's what's coming up on America in the Morning.
18: The Supreme Court deals President Trump a blow on elections and the Fed, but a victory on one aspect of executive power. I'm John Stolness in Washington.
19: The Nancy Pelosi Institute for Representative Democracy will launch in January. Marcela Sanchez, Washington.
17: Alec Murdoch's retrial on murder charges begins. Lisa Dwyer has the story.
20: The Dow opens this morning above 52,000 for the very first time. I'm Jessica Ettinger.
21: The latest round of charges in the government's gambling investigation. I'm Mike Hempen.
22: One American condiment has become the star of the World Cup. I'm Richard Johnson.
17: All ahead on America in the Morning.

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19: A look at what's happening from the Fox News Rundown.
20: Good morning. It's Tuesday, June 30th. This is the Fox News Rundown. The Supreme Court today is expected to issue a ruling on President Trump's bid to end birthright citizenship.
21: Since its ratification following the Civil War, the 14th Amendment has been understood to grant U.S. citizenship to anyone born on American soil. An executive order from President Trump would end that for children born to parents in the country illegally or temporarily.
22: It's tremendously destructive. It's extremely costly. I don't know, it's up to them. But in terms of for the good of the country, it'd be great if they did the they didn't allow it.
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20: U.S. and Iranian officials are expected to meet in Doha, Qatar for peace talks. I'm Deborah Valentine with your Fox News Rundown.
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1: With your ag news, I'm Farm and Ranch Director Sarah Heinrich. Grain traders are positioning for one of the most closely watched government report releases of the year as USDA prepares to issue its planted acreage and quarterly grain stocks reports on Tuesday. Market analysts say the reports could significantly influence corn, soybean, and wheat prices by providing updated estimates of planted acreage and remaining grain supplies. A recent survey by Cluis Commodity Advisors and Successful Farming suggests farmers planted more corn acres and fewer soybean acres than USDA projected in March, potentially affecting market expectations. Futures traded cautiously Friday as investors balanced favorable crop weather with anticipation ahead of the June 30th reports. Analysts say the reports traditionally create heightened market volatility because they often reshape production and supply expectations entering the critical summer growing season. Weather forecasts and export demand also remain key factors influencing grain prices. And we'll be back with more ag news right after this.
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1: Crude oil prices are nearing pre-war levels, but diesel and gasoline prices are still higher. It is expected that those will return to normal, but it may take a few months, probably at least until the end of August. That's the opinion of an agricultural and energy analyst in Champaign, Illinois.
3: I think what we could expect here in the U.S. is that diesel fuel exports are probably going to stay pretty elevated here for a little bit of time and continue to kind of keep us in a tight inventory situation. And diesel fuel, I think, will be the last of the refined fuels to kind of get back to a comfort level, if you will.
1: Dave Chatterton is with Strategic Farm Marketing. He's telling his farmer customers they'll need to cautiously lock in some of their fall fuel needs for harvest.
3: I think you need to have some working inventory ahead of you just because of where inventories are at or fuel levels are at. And it could be a case of availability versus pricing at that point. And don't take that as a panic and you need to run out and fill everything today. But we like to run about our tanks about a third to a half full right now or our contract levels and be a little bit patient. I think, you know, we've got diesel fuel futures here. If you want to mark that from a price perspective, right around that 318 to 320 mark today, I think the downside below $3 here between now and fall might be kind of tough to come by.
1: Chatterton says he wouldn't hold anybody back from filling a tank or contracting at least partial diesel fuel needs today for the remainder of the year. 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
9: After more scattered thunderstorms overnight, another very warm day today. Our high temperature near 90 with a west wind at 5 to 10. For tonight, low temperature 67. Late night thunderstorms are expected. We'll carry some of those into tomorrow morning. High on Wednesday, right around 91. More storms later in the week. From the Storm Center at Keloland TV, I'm meteorologist Brian Karstens.
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11: I'm Maria Bartiromo, and this is the Fox Business Report.
12: The major averages kicking off the shortened trading week higher on easing U.S.-Iran tensions. The Dow notching its 18th record close of the year and finishing above the 52,000 level for the first time ever. Tech and chip equipment makers were among the gainers, lifting the NASDAQ and S&P 500, both indexes snapping their five-session losing streak. Jimmy Lee, CEO of Wealth Consulting Group, says that investors should think about broadening their portfolios.
13: I would buy sectors that would perform better as interest rates come down. So we like the cyclicals. You know, industrials obviously have done very well this year so far. I think financials have a chance to come back. I do like buying tech on the dips, but not all tech. You have to be very selective now.
12: The Dow up 307 points, the NASDAQ higher by 523, S&P 500 up 86. Earnings are on deck today from Constellation Brands and Nike. That's your Fox Business Report. I'm Hillary Barsky, invested in you.
10: This is the Fox News Rundown.
14: Team USA returns to the field tomorrow night at Soccer's World Cup in a round of 32 win or be eliminated game against Bosnia and Herzegovina.
15: I care, obviously, for this team so deeply, just like we all do, and I just want us to win, whether I'm playing or not playing.
14: Well, Christian Pulisic is set to play tomorrow after the star American player missed time in the group stage with a calf injury.
16: The United States has never won three games in the World Cup, is what I'm being told.
14: Dan Dockich hosts a sports talk show, Don't At Me, on Outkick, which also has a new series out today, Outkick 250, on their YouTube channel, on the rise of sports in American history, especially football, even as soccer now dominates the conversation.
16: They're a minus 700 favorite to win this game, which does put us in a different place. This is not a friendly against a country maybe none of us have ever heard of. And when you're minus 700, that means, for people that don't know, you got to bet $700 to win $100. That's a massive, massive favorite. And I don't know about you, but as a sports guy my whole life, I don't know that they've ever been that big a favorite. Certainly never been that big a favorite in a World Cup game, so this is pretty cool.
14: Yeah, it is cool, and a lot of people have watched. I mean, we saw them win the first game, saw them win the second game. They lost a tough one in a game that didn't really matter. They still won their group anyway and moved on to the next round. For the World Cup, it's seems like that it's more than just, though, about the sport and the games. I mean, it's really been a phenomenon, especially with the countries and the fans coming here from around the world, experiencing America for the first time. It's been fun to watch.
16: It's been a blast. And I would argue that this has been the best thing for the United States brand, maybe ever. I don't know, because you think about it, if you, a couple of the country's folks said, look, if you want to hear lies about America, listen to the media. If you want to see the truth about how wonderful America is, drive through it. And that's what we're seeing. I don't think anything, I don't care what it is, has been better for the brand, the people of the United States, for us showing what we're really about, not what maybe you see in a headline or on a news channel. I mean, this has been spectacular. And you know what's interesting to me? It's not just one country. You know, whether it's the Scots drinking Boston out of beer.
14: The Tartan Army, yeah.
16: Doing their and you know what? It's not just in the cities where games are being played. Here in Indianapolis, I've had friends tell me they go to the one bar here, the Chatham Tap, where everybody, and it's like mayhem for whatever team is playing. And it doesn't have to be the United States. So this has been the best thing, I believe, for the United States brand in a long, long, long time. I think it's been great.
14: Yeah, the watch parties have been great in all these different places around the country as well. And if the U.S. is able to get on to the round of 16, and if somehow we get to the quarterfinals, I mean, that would be really special in this tournament.
16: I think this, you get to the semifinal, I can't imagine the party it's going to be. A quarterfinal will be a great party. They'll block streets and cities, including here where I live in Indy. But you get to a Final Four in this, man, would that be fun. That's how I look at it. Man, would that be fun.
14: Yeah, especially since, you know, we're only a few months away from Olympic gold in hockey for the men and the women. That was amazing.
16: It really was. And, you know, I think that we saw patriotism back. As much as our left-wing media wants to keep it out of there, I think when you saw Jack Hughes and his United States hockey team get to win over Canada, win a gold medal, I mean, it was insane. But I think this is even bigger because, I don't know, this is the world sport, right? This is the most popular sport in the entire world. And people that say soccer is dead here, they're crazy, because all you got to do is go to any town in the United States. Kids are playing soccer left and right. Now, it hasn't hit us like football. Of course, I get it. Football is king. We all get that. But I think it would be a boon of patriotism, and it would be a continuation of what we got going here for 250.
17: And speaking of that, OutKick has a new docuseries out this week focusing on how sports have evolved in the U.S. Certainly, baseball is a big part of the American culture. Boxing was big. But as Dan mentioned, football is now king.
18: When the nation struggled, communities gathered on Saturdays. A new league fought on Sundays.
19: I would encourage everyone to play football for the simple reason that it is hard.
17: The first episode posted today on OutKick on YouTube is how college football became a national religion.
16: The oldest games are college football games. And, you know, you had a time when the United States was going through some really hard times and needed something, you know, whole Dust Bowl thing, all that. And you know what? All of a sudden, people started watching football and liked it. And when more and more people started seeing it, it's not where it is today, obviously, but it's the same level. It's the same level going way, way back where people gravitated, couldn't wait to Saturday. Whatever was going on in their lives, it didn't matter on Saturday when they got to watch their football team play. And think about it. It's pretty amazing that a football, a sport, where essentially you take a ball and you try to get across a line, then another line, another line, all of a sudden made everybody feel good about themselves, going back 100 years, going back way back. And you know what? It's grown. We get it. But OutKick is doing a great job of showing the roots, showing why, showing how, everything in the growth of football, the game, how it developed, the fans, how they developed, the passion, how it developed. And it's really, really, really cool.
14: But at the time now, the sport has changed and it has evolved constantly, but money is such a factor now. You have players getting paid. You have conferences that are just giant mega conferences now. And there are attempts to try to take back some of this evolution with money. Can it be done?
16: No. The cat's out of the bag. Now, Congress is trying to put some guardrails on it. And everybody in college football has complained that it needs guardrails. But everybody's getting rich. The coaches, assistant coaches, those salaries have jumped. The referees, the money that they're making to officiate games. The commentators you see on TV are making millions. And don't even get me started on how much the conferences are bringing in, how much the schools are bringing in. So, no, it is never going back, in my opinion. They do need guardrails. Maybe they need a salary cap like the NFL, because it's kind of insane that a kid could play 1 year for $1 million at Indiana and be able to transfer the next year and go play for Notre Dame at $2 million, $3 million, whatever it is.
14: Now, episode two goes pro. You do a lot on the rise of the NFL. Certainly, we know the Shield. It's the most powerful sports league on the planet. But, you know, 60-some years ago, there were two leagues, and they were challenged by the AFL. I mean, it's interesting how it's evolved. The first Super Bowl wasn't even a sellout, but it's crazy how pro football has become. I guess it's the national pastime, isn't it? It's supplanted baseball.
16: Well, ratings, TV ratings, if they're an indicator, there's no question. You know, the numbers on NFL-based product in the top 100 of yearly ratings are insane. The OutKick piece focuses on Teddy Roosevelt saving football. People thought it was far too dangerous. People thought that it was, and I'm using an actual quote, it was barbaric. But it talks about how Teddy Roosevelt understood the value. And the piece that we do on OutKick really shows that. And it's a tremendous education, because I think you'd agree with this. We kind of take football for granted. Yes, the NFL had to address concussions. Yes, they have to address still CTE. But you know what? I swear to God, people look at it and go, well, I just love my football on Sunday. I'm going to watch all day.
20: Yeah.
16: That's not the way this started. And it is a fascinating rise. And to your point, it is, in my opinion, based on every metric you want to use, our national pastime. It is.
20: Yeah. Well, there's fantasy. A lot of people play the fantasy football. There's also the fact that there are games now on Mondays, Sundays, Thursdays. We have a day after Thanksgiving, Friday games. I think we're having a night before Thanksgiving game, aren't we? I mean, this is football is not just expanding everywhere. It's also almost every day of the week.
16: Here comes Netflix. Here comes Apple. Here comes Prime. So now, instead of it being CBS, NBC, ABC for Monday Night Football, Fox, you've got network after network. But again, and I think the piece really shows, and I think people will be fascinated off the OutKick piece, how it came from literally the brink of extinction to this mega, mega monolith where you go, wow, I can watch a football game, to your point, every single night, basically anywhere in the country, anywhere in the world now.
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2: News. I'm Sue Guzman. President Trump says special envoy Steve Witkoff and Jared Kushner are on their way to meet with Iranian leaders for another round of talks today.
3: President Trump saying that tomorrow's meeting came at the request of Iran. Now, Iran's foreign ministry saying this is not the case and that while they've been in contact with mediators in Qatar, that no technical talks are scheduled.
2: Fox's Alexandria Hoff. Today's the final day of the Supreme Court's current term and three major rulings are expected.
4: Cases include the closely watched challenge to President Trump's executive order limiting birthright citizenship. Lower courts have concluded the action violates or likely violates the 14th Amendment. Another case is one involving a Republican challenge to campaign finance limits and LGBTQ rights cases from Idaho and West Virginia that deal with transgender students in public school sports.
2: This is Tanya J. Powers. 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
1: A pair of games going to penalty shootouts at the FIFA World Cup on Monday. Four-time World Cup champion Germany has been eliminated following a stunning defeat 4-3 against Paraguay. Germany suffer its first ever loss in penalties at the World Cup. The Netherlands are also going home after falling to Morocco 3-2 in penalties. It's the earliest ever World Cup exit for the Dutch. And in the other World Cup game earlier in the day, Brazil scored a goal in the 96th minute against Japan to win it 2-1. That's your sports on the Fox News Rundown. Tony Genualdo, Fox News.
2: Now an update from OutKick's Dan Dockich.
3: Now Dallas, with Dusty May, has a real opportunity because the guy that they're going to build their franchise around, Cooper Flagg, is a legit player
4: and a legit dude.
3: But we'll see. And I would argue people say it's an easier job. Well, if it were an easier job in the NBA, which it is in terms of your time and the calendar, then these guys would do what they did in college, which is win. But you see, a job is more than just what you get to do in the offseason, what you don't have to do in terms of being on the phone after a national championship. The job in the NBA is to get the right players, winning players, keep them interested the entire year, keep all the distractions away, build a team and a culture that moving forward wins you a ton of games. That's it. But if the job was that easier, these great coaches would have been much, much, much, much better, because it ain't about the coaching in the NBA. It's about the player. For OutKicks, don't at me. I'm Dan Dockich, and this is Fox News Rundown.
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0: What's on your mind?
8: As America prepares to celebrate its 250th birthday, I find myself reflecting not only on this nation's remarkable journey, but also on my own. I was born in Cuba under a socialist system that promised equality and prosperity, but delivered scarcity, repression, and limited opportunity. At 16, my family left the island and embarked on a difficult journey through Central America in search of something millions around the world still seek today, freedom. Immigrants from Cuba, Venezuela, Eastern Europe, and countless other places have come to the United States not because it is perfect, but because it offers something rare in human history, the freedom to build a better life through hard work, personal initiative, and individual liberty. Generations of Cubans have left behind family, careers, and everything familiar because they believed they could find greater freedom and prosperity in America. The contrast between Cuba and the United States is not merely economic. It is fundamentally philosophical. Socialism places faith in the state. Capitalism places faith in the people. America's system has never been perfect. No human system is. But it has produced extraordinary economic growth, unprecedented innovation, and opportunities that continue to attract people from every corner of the globe. The story of America's success is inseparable from the story of freedom. That is why, as Independence Day approaches and our nation prepares to mark 250 years of independence, I encourage every American to revisit the Declaration of Independence and its timeless assertion that all people are endowed by their creator with certain unalienable rights. This revolutionary idea, the liberty, is not granted by government, but belongs inherently to every human being, remains just as relevant today as it was in 1776. For those of us who have lived under socialism, these are not abstract words. And to those younger generations captivated by socialist ideas, I offer a simple reminder. Look at Cuba. For immigrants like me, Americans' 250th birthday is more than a national anniversary. It is a reminder of why we came here in the first place. We came for freedom, for opportunity. I wasn't seeking perfection, but I found possibility. This is Jolly Nunez, visiting fellow with the Independent Women's Forum.
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17: Two U.S. special envoys have arrived. I'm Dave Anthony, Fox News. Steve Witkoff and Jared Kushner in Qatar for indirect talks with Iran that President Trump says will be perhaps important, perhaps not, following recent flare-ups of fighting after the deal was signed to extend the ceasefire.
18: And it's really very simple. It's the denuclearization of Iran. We don't want them to have a nuclear weapon.
19: Iranian officials have indicated that no direct talks will take place between the United States and Iran while in Doha, but did confirm that a delegation will be traveling to Qatar. The 60-day window is meant to iron out the details of Iran's nuclear program and keep the Strait of Hormuz open. President Trump has indicated he reserves both military and diplomatic options after that time period. Iranian President Masoud Pezeshkian posted to X saying mutual understanding is a two-way street. If the American side adheres to the agreement, we will also fulfill our commitments.
17: That's Fox's Trey Yingst in Tel Aviv. The Supreme Court has just four cases left to decide this term, and we'll get the rulings this morning, including a challenge to the Trump order trying to prevent children born to people here illegally from becoming U.S. citizens.
20: It follows yesterday's Supreme Court ruling that election officials may count mail-in ballots arriving after Election Day if they were postmarked beforehand. And it's a setback for President Trump, who took to Truth Social, writing, quote, "It is more important than ever to pass the Save America Act," writing, "All voters must show photo ID. All voters must show proof of citizenship. No mail-in ballots except for illness, disability, military deployment, or travel."
1: Fox's Alex Hogan. It's going to be a really hot day for millions of Americans. Heat warnings, advisories from Louisiana up to Wisconsin over to Maine. In Nashville, it could feel like 110 degrees. And emergency management captain Mike Russell says for those they encounter with heat exhaustion,
21: they'll be sweating profusely, lightheaded. We try to get them to a cool place. We got some frozen bottles of water we can give them. Hold up on their neck.
1: The search for survivors continues in the earthquake rubble in Venezuela, where it's up to at least 1,700 people dead. 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
27: From the Kello.com News Center, I'm Kristen Tyler. The Sioux Falls Police Department is asking for the public's help in finding a missing 11-year-old. Police say Tristan Oakland was last seen riding a black bicycle in the 900 block of South Cleveland Avenue. He's described as 5 feet tall, about 100 pounds, with black hair and brown eyes. He was last seen wearing a black shirt and shorts, a white hat, and blue shoes. Anyone with info is asked to contact Sioux Falls Police. Senator Mike Rounds is touring extreme storm damage in Highmore and Huron. He says he is going back to the Senate to work on disaster relief, but recovery starts at the local level. A special session was held by the Hand County Board of Commissioners, where they declared the Sunday storms disasters. Two new laws that take effect this week will provide an extra layer of protection for law enforcement offices and judges in South Dakota. They outlaw doxing, the publishing of personal information like home addresses or phone numbers, with the intent of encouraging harassment or threats. Governor Roden says they help safeguard those who dedicate their lives to serving our state. Once again, a reminder from the Attorney General about scams after storm damage. Marty Jackley says it's good practice to reach out to a licensed contractor and to avoid quick fixes from companies that aren't reputable. The Better Business Bureau is a good place to start your search, according to the AG. Five athletes have been named by Argus Leader as finalists for Boys Athlete of the Year. Basketball and football player Sam DeGroot, three-sport athlete Brody Schaefer, and soccer and track athlete Brady Stamper all representing Sioux Falls Lincoln. Brandon Valley is being represented by cross-country and track athlete Micah Peters and offensive lineman Hudson Parliament. Voting is open online through Friday night. The Rapid City Regional Airport continues posting record-breaking passenger totals. One of the busiest times of the year for the airport is from Memorial Day to Labor Day, and officials say the hub has seen more than 300,000 people arrive or depart in that time span so far this year. From the Kello.com News Center, I'm Kristen Tyler.
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28: Scattered showers and thunderstorms rolling east this morning. High today, 90, mostly sunny, and a west wind at 5 to 10. More storms in the forecast late tonight, well after midnight. Low temperature 67. We'll be dealing with some of those tomorrow morning. Our high tomorrow, 91. More thunderstorms later in the week. From the Storm Center at Keboland TV, I'm meteorologist Brian Karstens.
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0: Good morning, my friend. The marketplace of ideas is open. Welcome to the Greg Belfried Show, Tuesday, June 30th. Big rulings from the U.S. Supreme Court yesterday. You had a win for the president, several losses for the president as well. Pretty big day at the U.S. Supreme Court, starting with presidential authority over independent regulators. So the Supreme Court ruled unanimously that this was like 100 years ago. The U.S. Supreme Court ruled unanimously that FDR did not have power to replace commissioners on regulatory agencies that are set up by Congress. So Congress sets these up, the president, and the president has no authority over it. These agencies then are part of the executive branch. They're not part of the legislative branch. And so the U.S. Supreme Court now giving that power back to the president. And Chief Justice John Roberts, there are pieces this morning. I think Politico has a lengthy piece about that. Chief Justice John Roberts has long believed that the president should have authority over these boards that are created by Congress because it's part of the executive branch. Who else would have authority? And so Justice Roberts said subordinates who exercise the president's power are subject to removal by him, he said. Then and only then can they remain accountable to the president and the president then to the people, he said. So they upheld the president's right to be able to remove folks. And so all six conservatives found in favor of the president and the three liberal justices all dissented. So what it means is the court's decision will give Trump, as well as future presidents, power to remove and replace regulators from dozens of key agencies if they, you know, disagree with them. So that was a pretty dramatic win for the president. Also, a group, now at the same time, so they're giving the president more power than over these agencies. But they also, when it came to Trump's efforts to remove Lisa Cook, who is part of the Federal Reserve Board of Governors, they had a difference of opinion. And in a 5-4 ruling, two conservatives, Chief Justice John Roberts and Brett Kavanaugh, joined with the three liberals in blocking Trump's attempts to remove Lisa Cook from the board of the central bank. And the president has alleged that she committed mortgage fraud, but there are some other disagreements the president has had over decisions with the Fed involving interest rates and so on. And so there was another court decision yesterday on whether federal law can prohibit states from counting mail-in ballots that are postmarked by election day but received after. And that also went against the president. And in that case, the three liberal justices, so in these cases that we're talking about, liberals are voting against Trump every time. They are voting against Trump and presidential authority every single time. It's the other justices where we've seen some dissension with the president. In this case, it was Justice Amy Coney Barrett who penned the majority opinion, and she said, that states have broad powers to set the time, place, and manner of holding congressional elections. She quoted the Constitution, and she dismissed the president's allegations that mail-in balloting is susceptible to fraud and said that was an issue best resolved through the democratic process. So the president then responded to exactly that and saying, this is a reason we need Save America. So you've got all of this kind of all tied together. And then yesterday, one of the early rulings from the court that was released, the first ruling yesterday, was the president's defamation appeal against E. Jean Carroll. That was out fairly early yesterday. In fact, I had that in time for the fourth hour podcast. So that was big news yesterday, late yesterday morning. So in that case, the court declined to review the $5 million civil judgment against the president. It was a result of a jury finding that Trump had defamed E. Jean Carroll. And the president said, I will continue the fight against this weaponization and lawfare case against me, including the ridiculous claim of defamation, with all my power and strength. This injustice cannot be allowed to stand, the president says. So, in this case, the Supreme Court not hearing the case, that's pretty much the last word. I don't know what more the president could do, but it's pretty much the last word. So we're going to get into this in more detail this morning. So the Supreme Court mail-in voting decision, and they ruled then that states can accept mail-in absentee ballots that arrive after Election Day. The president, and it's made some sense that when Election Day comes, if the ballots have not arrived, they can, and states have been taking steps to say, if the ballots arrive late, it's, you know, too bad, so sad. The court says otherwise. So again, this was a 5-4 decision. The justices ruled in favor of the state of Mississippi. They wanted to protect they have a grace period after the election. And that had been struck down by the Fifth Circuit Court of Appeals. And so the court's ruling would have also protected Ohio's previous 4-day grace period. But then late last year, Governor Mike DeWine of Ohio signed a bill into law that prohibits mail-in ballots from being counted after Election Day. And so in this case now, you have the U.S. Supreme Court saying that, yeah, these ballots that arrive afterward. So I think there's a lot in yesterday's court rulings to talk about, and we will this morning. And then I also mentioned the Supreme Court handing the president a win when it comes to, and this was all surrounding the president's firing of the commissioner of the Federal Trade Commission. He wanted to remove a Democratic member of the Federal Trade Commission. And so the court gave him authority to be able to do that. And President Trump said that decision was a big win, one of the most important ever given with respect to presidential powers, he said. And so you had the liberal justices who were they endorsed a theory of total executive control, and that that was unimagined by the founders of the country. It's a power, however, that neither the people nor Congress nor the Constitution bestowed on him. I don't know. Didn't the president receive those powers through his election? So didn't the people, in fact, give him those? I mean, difference of opinion here as to whether or not the president has the ability to be able to replace people that are in the, again, these are agencies in the executive branch, and yet the president has no control over them? I mean, that to me is a recipe for disaster. So we're going to talk about this coming up this morning, and I'm really curious to get your thoughts. And we'll start regarding mail-in ballots. So I'm curious, how does that really make you feel about mail-in voting going forward? You know, so moving ahead, are you, do you feel more secure about mail-in voting? Are you more frustrated about mail-in voting? We'll talk about it. And are you more concerned about fraud, or are you worried about voters not, you know, not getting their votes counted, being disenfranchised? So share your comments with me this morning on Facebook, and we'll open up the phone lines coming up this morning after 6. You can drop me an email anytime, greg.belfridge@kelo.com. It's my email address. So pretty big rulings coming from the U.S. Supreme Court yesterday. CNN's got a piece. The Supreme Court handed Trump an election case defeat. Is a bigger win for him coming? The president really now is pushing down on Save America. And there are several pieces this morning. Washington Examiner says congressional Republicans continue to push for Save America after the Supreme Court ruled that states can count mail-in ballots that arrive after Election Day. And so you have a number who are pushing this. Some who feel, I think, one Republican representative said this confirms the court has fully abdicated the fight for election integrity. The courts won't save us. Congress must fill the void. Senator Ashley Moody of Florida said, we must get the Save America Act back to the floor for a vote. The American people deserve to know who is standing up for this country. And the president, of course, is pushing for this. The president said on True Social, in light of the tremendous loss in the Supreme Court today concerning voters' rights and the fact that people's, and he put that in quotation, people's votes are allowed to be counted long after an election is over, it is more important than ever to pass the Save America Act, the president said. Politico's got a piece, the headline is, Save America Swallows Washington. And they say Speaker Mike Johnson's day will be, this is written today, this is a story published today. Speaker Mike Johnson's day will be consumed by the Save America Act again. President Trump's signature election security bill is on track to derail his chamber's agenda for the rest of the week. So that is become an even bigger issue now following yesterday's U.S. Supreme Court rulings. So there's a lot to digest here, and we'll talk about it over the course of the morning. And I invite you to join the conversation with me on Facebook and leave your thoughts there. Of course, you can email me anytime, Email's always available to you, greg.belfridge@kelo.com. Well, Speaker Johnson sent that bipartisan housing bill to the White House yesterday, and the president has 10 days to either sign it or veto it. If he does nothing, it's called a pocket veto, and it goes into law anyway. So if he were to put it in the desk drawer, he doesn't sign it, it goes into law. And the president was asked about this apparently yesterday, the bipartisan housing bill. And he said it was so unimportant compared to the Save America Act and federal elections. And the president said of the bill, big deal. It's a yawn, the president said. So Johnson is, you know, making a big push on this. He, and now Johnson's saying, well, this is going to become law with or without, you know, the president. Not if the president vetoes it. I mean, that's the thought I'm having. President said, I'm not signing any bill, right, until the Save America Act is passed. Okay, he doesn't sign it. He allows it to go. Is not signing it, in this case, the same as signing it? I'd love to get your thoughts on that. We'll touch on that later this morning. So Johnson wants to attach Save America to a must-pass defense bill, and that also is receiving some pushback from those who are saying, yeah, you not possible to be able to do that. That's not going to work. So there's a lot to discuss in those court rulings this morning. Other news, other big stories this morning. The president took action yesterday to give you more freedom to fix your car's emission systems. President signed a memo to the Environmental Protection Agency, and he was accompanied by Lee Zeldin, the administrator of the EPA. And Trump said, I think it's very important, going to lower the price of your car. It's going to lower the price of fixing your car. Has to do with affordability. Has to do with a lot of things, the president said. And so Zeldin said the administration's not trying to crack down on Americans who are working on their own cars, as past administrations have. You know, the green agenda, and that's still out there and still very much alive. But Zeldin said President Trump has been concerned about aftermarket parts, cheap knockoff aftermarket parts coming into the United States, harming small businesses, harming Americans. This presidential memo puts an end to it. So this has to do with the aftermarket parts. And there is a process. California, of course, is out there. They have the California Air Resources Board. It's called CARB. And Zeldin says it's a process that's backlogged and faulty. So we're going to break that monopoly, and no longer will CARB be the only third-party certifier for these aftermarket parts. So again, what the president's trying to do here is give Americans more ability to fix their own cars, to be able to do that. Also, the other headlines, been following, Axios has been reporting on this the last several days, that the pro-AI movement is splintering over national security concerns. And David Sacks said on X, he's the president's former AI and crypto czar. He has said, a year ago, President Trump declared that America was in a global AI race and the way to win it was to be pro-innovation. President Trump was exactly right. We deviate from that strategy at our own peril. And this is the White House that asked OpenAI to delay a rollout of their latest model of ChatGPT. This is GPT 5.6. Now it will be released in stages. Mythos is ran afoul of as well. And this has got folks that are involved in AI who are saying that this is how you crash the U.S. AI market. So that's been a big story here the last few days as well. And that's the top of the news stack this morning. 627. Cloudy and 68. 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
28: After more scattered thunderstorms overnight, another very warm day today. Our high temperature near 90 with a west wind at 5 to 10. For tonight, low temperature 67. Late night thunderstorms are expected. We'll carry some of those into tomorrow morning. High on Wednesday, right around 91. More storms later in the week. From the Storm Center at Keboland TV, I'm meteorologist Brian Carstens.
0: 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It's cloudy and 68 currently at Kello. News and information updates on the way. 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Then we'll check in with Christens in the Kello.com News Center this morning. And then I'll run down stories that are trending in Belf's News Gallery.
7: Fox News. I'm Fiona Jalousi. The Supreme Court is set to release its final decisions before summer break, and we're waiting on two big cases, one about birthright citizenship.
8: Since its ratification following the Civil War, the 14th Amendment has been understood to grant U.S. citizenship to anyone born on American soil. An executive order from President Trump would end that for children born to parents in the country illegally or temporarily. Most justices appeared skeptical of the Trump administration's case.
7: Fox's Jared Halpern and the other.
9: The Supreme Court will decide whether Idaho and West Virginia's laws preventing transgender athletes from participating in girls' and women's school sports teams can stand.
7: That is Fox's Kristen Goodwin, U.S. envoys Jared Kushner and Steve Witkoff, and Iranian officials are in Qatar for indirect talks after a tense weekend, threatened to put their peace deal at risk. 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
27: Kello.com News Center. I'm Kristen Tyler. The Sioux Falls Police Department is asking for the public's help in finding a missing 11-year-old. Police say Tristan Oakland was last seen riding a black bicycle in the 900 block of South Cleveland Avenue. He's described as 5 feet tall, about 100 pounds, with black hair and brown eyes. He was last seen wearing a black shirt and shorts, a white hat, and blue shoes. Anyone with info is asked to contact Sioux Falls Police. Senator Mike Rounds is touring extreme storm damage in Highmore and Huron. He says he is going back to the Senate to work on disaster relief, but recovery starts at the local level. A special session was held by the Hand County Board of Commissioners, where they declared the Sunday storms disasters. Two new laws that take effect this week will provide an extra layer of protection for law enforcement offices and judges in South Dakota. They outlaw doxing, the publishing of personal information like home addresses or phone numbers, with the intent of encouraging harassment or threats. Governor Roden says they help safeguard those who dedicate their lives to serving our state. Once again, a reminder from the Attorney General about scams after storm damage. Marty Jackley says it's good practice to reach out to a licensed contractor and to avoid quick fixes from companies that aren't reputable. The Better Business Bureau is a good place to start your search, according to the AG. Five athletes have been named by Argus Leader as finalists for Boys Athlete of the Year. Basketball and football player Sam DeGroot, three-sport athlete Brody Schaefer, and soccer and track athlete Brady Stamp are all representing Sioux Falls Lincoln. Brandon Valley is being represented by cross-country and track athlete Micah Peters and offensive lineman Hudson Parliament. Voting is open online through Friday night. Over 216,000 South Dakotans are expected to travel this Independence Day week, according to AAA. That's despite the rising costs of gasoline, hotels, and airfare. A record-breaking 72.2 million Americans are expected to travel at least 50 miles from home over the 4th of July holiday. From the Kello.com News Center, I'm Kristen Tyler.
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28: Scattered showers and thunderstorms rolling east this morning. High today, 90. Mostly sunny and a west wind at 5 to 10. More storms in the forecast late tonight. Well, after midnight, low temperature 67. We'll be dealing with some of those tomorrow morning. Our high tomorrow, 91. More thunderstorms later in the week. From the Storm Center at Keboland TV, I'm meteorologist Brian Karstens.
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0: Well, we had a number of rulings coming from the U.S. Supreme Court yesterday. The Supreme Court upheld a Mississippi law that allows mailed-in ballots to be counted if they're postmarked on or before the date of the election and received within 5 business days. So, as if elections weren't long enough, they're going to go longer. So the justice ruling then, they say, would protect voting in states with similar laws coming up this November. The president has been a very vocal critic of voting by mail. Also, the Supreme Court ruled 6-3 in expanding presidential authority to fire officials at most independent agencies within the executive branch. So this had to do with the president's firing of Federal Trade Commissioner Rebecca Slaughter. And the ruling overturns the 1935 precedent set in another case, which had previously insulated such officials from removal at will by the president. And that has been upheld for 100 years, since the days of FDR. And the Supreme Court overturning this 90-year precedent. Also, the Supreme Court, not everything went in the president's favor yesterday. The Supreme Court rebuffed the president's effort to remove Lisa Cook from the Federal Reserve Board. And the court said in a 5-4 decision that Cook can remain on the central bank's board of governors while she challenges Trump's ability to dismiss her. So that's a big loss for the president following the court's rejection of the tariffs that were part of his economic policy. And finally, the U.S. Supreme Court declined to hear the president's case trying to overturn the $5 million civil verdict in the E. Jean Carroll case. She had sued Trump, and she claimed that he had defamed her, and the jury agreed, so the justices issued a brief order rejecting the president's petition. So essentially, this will end his effort to undo the 2023 judgment stemming from E. Jean Carroll's claims that Trump assaulted her in the dressing room of a New York department store back in 1996. Other stories trending this morning outside of the high court. New York City Mayor Zohran Mamdani was asked, he did an interview Sunday with ABC's Jonathan Carl. And that interview is still trending. And among the things Carl asked him was regarding, should there be something changed in the

an amendment. Do you think that should we change that? And ma'am Donnie said no. I think the Constitution looks good the way it is. And he said, I'm very excited to focus on New York City. Also, this is crazy. A JetBlue flight that struck a drone while landing at JFK Airport. So a JetBlue Airways pilot reported hitting the drone as the flight was on approach for landing yesterday morning. The plane had been coming in from Las Vegas, landed safely. And the airline and the FAA say there's no damage, no evidence of collision that was found during the post-flight inspections. Did you hear the audio of this? Because the pilot, I heard it earlier this morning, the pilot's telling an air traffic controller, we collided with a drone back there in the turn. As we were coming, he said, just wanted to pass to you, so saying that they had hit a drone. And fortunately, they didn't need any help, apparently. The drone did not fare well on that end of the deal, so they were good to continue with the landing. FAA says it receives more than 100 reports of drone sightings near airports each month. As well as unauthorized drone operations near flights and airports that are illegal under FAA regulations. So if you're caught doing that, if you're a drone operator, a lot of people are. My wife, Katie, has her own drone. Pretty wild. I enjoy watching that. So these drone operators could be subject to fines, criminal charges, possibly even jail time. Comcast has announced plans to split its media and technology businesses into two publicly traded companies. So Comcast is spinning off NBC Universal and Sky from their broadband and wireless operations. And this will create then independent entities for both NBC Universal and Sky. And that separation is expected to conclude within the next year. Comcast is saying that running each part as an independent operation will better position them for growth and investment, they said. Okay, this is crazy. It's a sidewalk exchange in Washington between Representative Thomas Massie, who was being asked by a reporter about his personal life. And this is Nicholas Balassi. He's on an assignment for Fox News Digital. So Nicholas Balassi approaches Representative Thomas Massie, asking him about recent allegations made by a former congressional staffer for Massie who claims to be his ex-girlfriend. She alleged that Massie had pressured her into signing a non-disclosure agreement regarding wrongful termination, so on. She claimed that Massie boasted about having a sexual encounter with Representative Lauren Boebert a few weeks after his wife passed away. And so the interaction began with this reporter asking Massie if he could clear up some of this. You know, that your ex is saying you pressured her to sign an NDA, a non-disclosure agreement for a wrongful termination. Is that true? And he's like, who are you with? Massie says, who are you with? And he says, well, he's a Fox News Digital reporter. And Massie says, it's all false. So then, but of course, the reporter continues asking about the relationship with Boebert. And what she said about you and Boebert having an intimate relationship, it's all false, Massie says. So then the guy asks again if the allegations were timed to influence the primary election, because Massie, keep in mind, was just defeated. And he says, why do you think she's out there saying, is it because of the primary, the reporter asks.
And Massey said, when did you all become a tabloid? Seriously.

0: Seriously, dude. So then at this, but this is where it gets weird. Up until that point, you know, if I were Massey, I would have just walked away. If somebody's asking you questions, you don't want to answer it. Why engage? I've never understood that. What, especially your elected official, why engage? Just ignore them. So at this point, Massey decides not to ignore the reporter. He pulls out his own phone, aims the camera at the reporter, and he says, "So let me ask you, I heard that you like gay porn. Is that true?" And the reporter's trying to steer the conversation back to his own questions. And he says, "I just want to give you a chance to give your side," the reporter says. And then Massey says, "Are you a real news organization or not?" And the guy says, "Well, I'm not gonna answer that question." And at that point, the reporter begins walking away from Massey. I guess that's one way to get rid of a reporter. The reporter starts walking away. Massey starts following him down the sidewalk. And at that point, the reporter says, "Thank you for your time." And then Massey just, you know, keeps at it. "Are you with Fox? Is that a legitimate news organization? Is this what you do for a living?" Massey's asking him. Why not just take the high road? See, I think he's incapable of it, taking the high road. I have told you so many times, you just watch people. They're going to reveal to you who they are, right? Just watch them. Another story trending this morning, George Soros and his son Alex have spent nearly $103 million in the midterm election cycle. And so they are, New York Post says, this is marking the, they are the chief architects of the party's seismic shift toward the radical left. So November election, still more than 4 months away, George Soros could shatter his own spending record of $128 million set during the last midterms 4 years ago when he was the biggest single donor. And he's at it again. Other stories trending this morning. The president announced the work will begin September 1st. On renovating Washington, D.C.'s East Potomac Golf Course. So the administration wants to transform the federally owned public course into a world-class venue capable of hosting major tournaments. So the project, overseen by the Department of the Interior, is looking to revitalize the site. Luigi Mangione appeared at a hearing late after being stuck in an elevator at the Manhattan courthouse for 10 to 30 minutes. And the U.S. district judge then subsequently postponed his federal trial until January of next year. So the postponement allows Mangione's legal team to focus on his state murder trial. That's scheduled to begin on September 8th this year. And so the incident marks the second recent delay in Mangione's court appearances. Okay, this is crazy. A 31-year-old woman died after an alligator attacked her while she was swimming in Florida on Sunday. So this is the third alligator attack in Central Florida within the past week, which has left one person dead, two others injured. And so officials, it's alligator mating season. That's been underway since early April and peaks about this time of the year, May and June. And so then alligators become more aggressive, territorial, and which would account then for the rise in attacks. Florida's alligators are present in all 67 counties in Florida, which makes swimming in fresh water then a little bit risky. I know. Okay, kind of, yeah, I don't know, creeps me out. This is a sad story. A 19-year-old woman, Marley Kinney, who disappeared from a boat in Kentucky and was found dead on the fourth day of searching. This was after a boating party. So they located her body yesterday, on the 28th, a couple of days ago. And that concluded a five-day search. So the boat's captain faces a boating under the influence charge following her disappearance. And that remains separate from the death investigation. Authorities are now investigating this young woman's death. She was only 19 years old. Dangerous heat wave will affect big parts of the country, central and eastern United States, this week. So forecasters are warning of triple-digit temperatures with high humidity. While we're talking about heat, we've got a French official blaming the U.S. for the deadly heat wave that is ravaging Europe. Public Health France said there were more than 1,200 deaths last Wednesday. France had registered its hottest day ever, breaking a record that had just been set the previous day. And so now this French official issued a statement yesterday claiming it's the U.S. that's responsible for this. Dear American journalists and social media influencers, for days some of you have been criticizing and making fun of Paris because the city does not have AC in every room. And then just goes on to blame the United States. Also, NBA player Malik Beasley facing federal gambling charges tied to an alleged sports betting scheme. So prosecutors say Beasley manipulated his performance in multiple Milwaukee Bucks games in 2024 in order to facilitate profitable prop bets and point shaving. So there's some other individuals that have been named in that as well. And those are the stories trending this morning in Belf's News Gallery. A little bit of sunshine at 67 currently at Kello. 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
0: 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Big day in the U.S. Supreme Court yesterday. A number of rulings. The Supreme Court saying the states can count mail-in ballots postmarked by Election Day, even if they arrive a few days late. We'll talk about it coming up.
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5: They'll talk, but not to each other. I'm Dave Anthony, Fox News. U.S. and Iran negotiations resumed today after days of fighting around the Strait of Hormuz put a damper on the deal to open up shipping through there and extend the ceasefire.
6: We don't want them to have a nuclear weapon, and they're not going to have a nuclear weapon. They've agreed to that, no offense.
7: President Trump's envoys Steve Witkoff and Jared Kushner are in Qatar. An Iranian delegation is also there, but there are no plans for them to meet directly. Qatar's foreign ministry says the American party will discuss ongoing negotiations with senior Qatari officials. Tomorrow, technical teams from the US and Iran will meet separately with mediators. They're trying to flesh out the Memorandum of Understanding signed earlier this month.
5: Fox's Jonathan Savage. The Supreme Court will wrap up its term this morning, deciding the last four cases. The two most anticipated rulings involve challenges to transgender athletes playing girls and women's sports and birthright citizenship.
8: Since its ratification following the Civil War, the 14th Amendment has been understood to grant U.S. citizenship to anyone born on American soil. An executive order from President Trump would end that for children born to parents in the country illegally or temporarily.
6: It's tremendously destructive. It's extremely costly. I don't know. It's up to them.
8: The president took the unprecedented step of attending Supreme Court arguments when a challenge to his order was heard in April.
5: Fox's Jared Halpern at the White House. They keep digging and searching collapsed homes and buildings in Venezuela.
9: As the death toll from last week's earthquake has now reached over 1,700. Officials say this is the most critical time for survivors who are still trapped under the rubble as rescue crews continue to make their way through damaged cities.
5: Fox's Carly Shimkus. There is a different search in Monaco. A manhunt for the attacker who tried to blow up a Ukrainian business leader last night. He was injured by the explosive device, and so was a child and a woman whose injuries are considered life-threatening. 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
15: From the Kello.com News Center, I'm Kristen Tyler. Senator Mike Rounds is touring extreme storm damage in Highmore and Huron. He says he's going back to the Senate to work on disaster relief, but recovery starts at the local level. A special session was held by the Hand County Board of Commissioners, where they declared the Sunday storms disasters. On that same note, a reminder from the Attorney General about scams after storm damage. Marty Jackley says it's good practice to reach out to a licensed contractor and to avoid quick fixes from companies that aren't reputable. The Better Business Bureau is a good place to start your search, according to the AG. Black and Indigenous community members are launching a coalition called the Day One Movement. The group is focused on gaining land and reparations for its members. They said they will not be celebrating July 4th, instead focusing on changes that could start happening on July 5th. They say the U.S. Bill of Rights has gaps and flaws, leaving their sovereignty up for debate. The Sioux Falls Police Department is asking for the public's help in finding a missing 11-year-old. Police say Tristan Oakland was last seen riding a black bicycle in the 900 block of South Cleveland Avenue. He's described as 5 feet tall, about 100 pounds, with black hair and brown eyes. He was last seen wearing a black shirt and shorts, a white hat, and blue shoes. Anyone with info is asked to contact Sioux Falls Police. Five athletes have been named by Argus Leader as finalists for Boys Athlete of the Year. Basketball and football player Sam DeGroot, three-sport athlete Brody Schaefer, and soccer and track athlete Brady Stamp are all representing Sioux Falls Lincoln. Brandon Valley is being represented by cross-country and track athlete Micah Peters and offensive lineman Hudson Parliament. Voting is open online through Friday night. Over 216,000 South Dakotans are expected to travel this Independence Day, according to AAA. That's despite the rising costs of gasoline, hotels, and airfare. A record-breaking 72.2 million Americans are expected to travel at least 50 miles from home over the 4th of July holiday. From the Kello.com News Center, I'm Kristen Tyler.
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16: After more scattered thunderstorms overnight, another very warm day today. Our high temperature near 90 with a west wind at 5 to 10. For tonight, low temperature 67. Late night thunderstorms are expected. We'll carry some of those into tomorrow morning. High on Wednesday, right around 91. More storms later in the week. From the Storm Center at Kelloland TV, I'm meteorologist Brian Karstens.
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0: The U.S. Supreme Court dropped a major election ruling yesterday. In a close decision, 5-4 decision, the court upheld Mississippi's law that allows mail-in ballots that are postmarked by Election Day to be counted even if they arrive up to 5 days late. And Justice Amy Coney Barrett wrote the majority opinion, joined by Chief Justice Roberts and three of the liberal justices. They said federal law sets when voters must cast their ballots, not when states must receive them. So this affects about 30 states that have some similar rules to this. And so with the midterm elections coming up, I want to get your thoughts on this. What do you think of yesterday's U.S. Supreme Court ruling? Does it make you more confident in mail-in voting, or does it worry you? I would love to hear from you. 605-336-1320. How does the ruling make you feel about mail-in voting going forward? So are you, my own thought is I'm a little bit more worried about fraud. Are you maybe worried about voters being disenfranchised by the deadlines? So tell me what you think. 605-336-1320 is the Kello hotline. 605-336-1320. So the Supreme Court, this was a Mississippi law that they upheld yesterday. And federal law sets the Tuesday after the first Monday in November as Election Day. And Barrett said the defining element of an election has always been the electorate's choice of candidate. And she said the electorate's choice is made when voting is complete, not when ballots are received. The Election Day statutes say nothing about ballot receipt, and we cannot add to the words that Congress chose, she says. Samuel Alito said this decision creates a serious risk of further undermining public confidence in our elections and our system of self-government, he says. So does this undermine your confidence in elections, this U.S. Supreme Court ruling? So let me hear from you. Phone lines are open right now. It's a great time to call the program. 605-336-1320. I love hearing from you. 605-336-1320. Also posed this question on Facebook this morning, and reactions are already pouring in there. Mike said, number of people like Mike's comment, I don't like the ruling. If my credit card payment is received after the due date, I have to pay penalties and interest, and it impacts my credit score. The election date didn't sneak up on anybody. We all know the due date. Will the left stop sniveling about an out-of-control Supreme Court now? That was Mike's take. I wouldn't hold my breath, Mike. 605-336-1320. Join the program. 605-336-1320. Julie's asking, whatever happened to Election Day, she says. Michael's quoting Rush Limbaugh. Rush Limbaugh predicted that if Democrats could get rid of elections, they would. Mail-in votes after Election Day essentially make elections worthless. So the sentiment on my Facebook page is pretty, a number of other comments there, but I would love to hear from you. 605-336-1320. 605-336-1320. This is a huge ruling. Michael says, I think that the postmark date is fair. However, what is a reasonable amount of days to wait? I tend to have a different point of view. You know when the election is. Get your ballots in on time. Get your ballots in on time. And if you're mailing in your ballot, really? When we have Senator Mike Rounds who's out there talking about our mail going from here to there to every other place, when it's in-state mail going out of state, and really you want to vote by mail? I mean, but that's a hard sell to me. So I have long been of the opinion, you know, your ballot needs to be received by Election Day. And I'll give you an example. I cannot come into the polling place the day after the election and go, hey, what the hell? Where is everybody? Right? I got to be there on Election Day. So let me hear from you. 605-336-1320 is the Kello hotline. 605-336-1320. So the president, this was one of the things that went against President Trump yesterday. The Supreme Court ruled on a number of issues. They ruled in the president's favor when it came to presidential authority over independent regulators. They voted against him on the E. Jean Carroll case. They decided not to take up the case. This issue. And Trump is now even doubling down more on the Save America Act. So let's get to your thoughts. We're going to start with John. Good morning, John. You're on, Kello.
2: Good morning, Greg.
0: So what's your take on this, John?
2: Well, it doesn't undermine my confidence in the voting system because I don't have any.
0: Ooch.
2: It's such a mess with all this mail-in voting and everything. The Supreme Court is just certifying my lack of confidence in the voting system. Unless we get together and blow them out with a landslide like we did with Trump, you can't trust it.
0: Yeah, it's I'm very disappointed in this myself. I mean, the idea that votes can be received and then must be counted after Election Day. You know, what's your perspective on that?
2: Well, we'll never know when the election's over then. Because it'll be prolonged more and more and more and more. You know how they're going to, you give them an inch, they create a mile.
0: Right.
2: You know what I mean?
0: I know exactly what you mean, and I think that's why some of us are very skeptical. Hey, John, thanks so much for the call. Good morning, Harold. You're on, Kello.
3: Good morning, Greg. I am very disappointed. And the reason, and it adds even more to my distrust of mail-in ballots. We recently saw in California the results of an election changed once they knew exactly how many ballots they needed. We also saw in the same in Georgia, what, 4 years ago, a massive jump after the fact.
0: So you think this is just going to open the door for even more fraud?
3: Yes, absolutely.
0: And I understand why you feel that way, based on other things that we've seen, exactly as you said. Harold, thank you, my friend. Good morning, Larry. You're on Kello.
4: Yes, good morning. Say, I'd really like to echo what the previous caller said, and that is that it depends upon how this Supreme Court ruling is interpreted. Is it going to limit all states to only 5 days? Does it demand that they have a postmark and not just the date written in the corner that they mailed it? Can they, and the other question is, can they forge postmarks? Because as we've seen in the L.A. case, in Los Angeles for the mayor's race, it seems as though they wait until the votes are counted, decide how many tens of thousands they need, and all of a sudden they show up. And I mean, we saw something similar in some of the other states in 2020 and with stuffing of mailboxes after, you know, or the...
0: Right. So are you surprised that the U.S. Supreme... I mean, those are all valid points I think you're making. Yeah. What did you think of the Supreme Court's decision? What's happening with the court?
4: I don't know. I don't know what they're thinking in that. I don't think they look at... I think they look at it and they don't see that there's really a problem with fraud. And maybe it's they're trying to split the baby in terms of states' rights versus federal election law. And I don't know. I really wish they'd make it that you everybody votes on one day. And if you vote absentee, you have you can have a certain period of time ahead of time where you can
0: yep.
4: absentee vote, but you still have to show your ID. You still have to be a U.S. citizen in order to do it.
0: Very well said. Larry, I'm so glad you called. Thank you, my friend. Phone lines are open if you want to join the program. Give us a shout this morning, 605-336-1320. So the Supreme Court ruled 5-4 yesterday that states can count mail-in ballots that are postmarked by Election Day, even if they arrive a few days after Election Day. And we're getting your thoughts on that. Good morning, Dan. You're on Kello.
7: Good morning, Doctor.
0: Hey, buddy.
7: Hey, good topic. Thank you very much for that. My first ballot that I cast as a citizen, as a legal 18-year-old voter, was an absentee voter because I went away to college. Even as a college student, I knew that they had to be in early because of the mail, and so mine was in before I left for college, way before the election. And so I'm not really crazy about this ruling, but I know why they did it. If they would have ruled otherwise, people would have said, see, they're in Trump's pocket, and they're just trying to swing elections. So, unfortunately, it's now enshrined in law. I don't think you'll ever get it changed. What we need to do is some immediate investigation into postmark fraud. I know the last caller mentioned that same thing, but they are not infallible from heaven. A postmark is not a guarantee that something was sent that many days ago anymore, unfortunately. Don't you agree?
0: Yeah, absolutely agree. We'll see how this plays out. Hey, Dan, thanks so much for your thoughts. Phone lines are open. Right now is a great time for you to call in. I would love to hear from you. How are you seeing this? What are your thoughts? 605-336-1320. 605-336-1320. I asked the same question on Facebook, and Cheryl said, everyone already knows when Election Day is. There's plenty of time to mail your ballot so it arrives on time. I don't trust the mails. I really don't. I do not trust the mails to be able to deliver my, to deliver it on time. As I was saying, Senator Mike Rounds has been out there and talking about packages being mailed in South Dakota that are going out of state, taking, days and weeks to arrive at their destination. And so I understand then the need that folks have, and it's, I'm not criticizing anybody. I'm just saying I do not want to put the integrity of my vote in the hands of the U.S. Postal Service. I just won't. I refuse to do it. 605-336-1320 is the Kello Hunt line. Denise, good morning. You're on Kello.
6: Good morning, Greg. So I understand why we have mail-in ballot to an extent. I mean, my father can't get in. My son's in Hawaii.
0: Yeah, you have people serving overseas and whatnot. I totally get it. I'm with you.
6: But the postmark piece of it worries me because I know I went in to mail off tax stuff and I got asked, do you want me to postmark it? Because I wanted to make sure it had today's date because
0: right.
6: we send ours off to another state.
0: Oh, sure. Yes.
6: Sorted so that it gets stamped 1 to 2 days later. So how do you know the postmark's valid?
0: You're worried about people then replicating the postmark.
6: Exactly. I mean, they have the stamp at these mail slots, and it's like, oh, do you want me to postmark it? Well, yeah, okay. Well, who says that's the date they're postmarking it?
0: Sure.
6: So, yeah, that worries me. I mean, I understand why we have to have mail-in ballot, but not to the extent that we have mail-in ballot.
0: Well, and I understand why we have the mail-in ballots as well. I don't want to make it sound like I don't. But then I also think the burden is on you, just like the burden is on me, to make sure that I go to the poll on election day when polls are open. The burden is on you to make sure that it arrives by election day.
6: Exactly. I totally agree.
0: Well, I appreciate your call, Denise. Thank you. 605-336-1320. Because what the Supreme Court seems to be saying is, okay, you know, state law, allow it up to it arrive 5 days later. You can't show up at the polls 5 days later. There's going to be nobody there to take your vote. I mean, why the exception for mail-in balloting over balloting in person? That's what I don't understand. So let me hear from you. 605-336-1320 is the Kello Hotline. 605-336-1320. So again, Justice Amy Coney Barrett wrote the majority opinion on this. This was an Ohio case that wound up in front of the U.S. Supreme Court. It was a Mississippi case. And Ohio had a 4-day grace period. And then that changed late last year. You had Ohio Governor Mike DeWine, who signed a Senate bill into law prohibiting mail-in ballots from being counted after Election Day. And so then I think that's also a piece of this conversation. Then do you want to see states moving to say, we will not allow mail-in ballots to be counted after Election Day, even if the U.S. Supreme Court says, okay, they can arrive, but do you need states to make laws saying we are, and I know, even as I ask the question, you know there are a number of states that won't push for that. They won't pass laws saying that mail-in ballots cannot be counted after Election Day. And to me, that's just common sense. Why should ballots be counted? This is, and I don't know, I guess when I really started becoming aware of it was in the presidential election between George W. Bush and Al Gore and what was going on in Florida and the votes, you know, the votes being counted and it taking a period of time before you actually could announce who won the election. And, you know, we were sitting there days after, and I'd never seen that happen before. Never seen that happen where we didn't know when we woke up the next day after election day that we didn't know who the president was, right? And that went on, and it seems ever since then it's gotten worse, right? That now we're going, and people don't want to be bothered to go to the polls. And again, this is not an indictment of those who are physically unable to go to the polls. That I totally understand. I appreciate that. Not everybody has the ability to get out on election day. And I want to be able to compensate for them to be able to vote and be a part of the process. But then also, there's a responsibility on you to make sure that if you want your vote counted, it's got to be in by election day. That's where I go sideways. Because if you go to the polls and the polls have been closed and you show up at 9 o'clock that night, or you show up the next day, you're out of luck. What is the difference here? That's where I just get absolutely lost on this. So, coming up next hour, this is got the president now who is out pushing the Save America Act, and he's saying, this is even more reason why we need the Save America Act. And some Republicans in Congress have been pushing for that, saying they're extremely disappointed in the court's decision yesterday, and this is also demonstrating the need for the Save America Act. And we'll talk about that coming up next hour. 727. A little bit of sunshine in 69. 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
16: Scattered showers and thunderstorms rolling east this morning. High today, 90. Mostly sunny and a west wind at 5 to 10. More storms in the forecast late tonight. Well after midnight, low temperature 67. We'll be dealing with some of those tomorrow morning. Our high tomorrow, 91. More thunderstorms later in the week. From the Storm Center at Kimbleland TV, I'm meteorologist Brian Karstens.
0: 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News and information updates coming up. 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
5: News. I'm CJ Papa. The Supreme Court delivering its final rulings for the current term, including on President Trump's plan to end birthright citizenship.
10: During the arguments, which the president showed up to, first time a sitting president's done that, there's a lot of discussion about the fact that there are billions of people around the world who could be one flight away from coming here and having a child that would then automatically have citizenship. Chief Justice Roberts at one point during the argument said the world may have changed, but the Constitution hasn't.
5: Fox's Shannon Breen outside the High Court. U.S. Special Envoys Jared Kushner and Steve Witkoff in Qatar for talks on Iran through intermediaries.
11: Iranian officials have indicated that no direct talks will take place between the United States and Iran while in Doha. The 60-day window is meant to iron out the details of Iran's nuclear program and keep the Strait of Hormuz open.
5: Fox's Trey Inks in Tel Aviv. Gas dropping 2 cents overnight, landing at $3.84 a gallon on average for regular. That from AAA. 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
15: Kello.com News Center. I'm Kristen Tyler. U.S. Senate Majority Leader John Thune has an agreement to write his first book, according to his latest annual financial disclosure and South Dakota Searchlight. The report, filed in May, lists a royalty agreement with Hatchett Book Group in New York for royalties for forthcoming but untitled book. The disclosure does not identify the book's subject, expected publication date, or the amount of the advance. Thune's office declined to comment. The Sioux Falls Police Department is asking for the public's help in finding a missing 11-year-old. Police say Tristan Oakland was last seen riding a black bicycle in the 900 block of South Cleveland Avenue. He's described as 5 feet tall, about 100 pounds, with black hair and brown eyes. He was last seen wearing a black shirt and shorts, a white hat, and blue shoes. Anyone with information is asked to contact Sioux Falls Police. Black and Indigenous community members are launching a coalition called the Day One Movement. The group is focused on gaining land and reparations for its members. They said they will not be celebrating July 4th, instead focusing on challenges that could start happening on July 5th. They say that the U.S. Bill of Rights has gaps and flaws, leaving their sovereignty up for debate. Senator Mike Rounds is touring extreme storm damage in Highmore and Huron. He says he's going back to the Senate to work on disaster relief, but recovery starts at the local level. A special session was held by Hand County Board of Commissioners where they declared the Sunday storms disasters. On that same note, a reminder from the Attorney General about scams after storm damage. Marty Jackley says it's good practice to reach out to a licensed contractor and to avoid quick fixes from companies that aren't reputable. The Better Business Bureau is a good place to start your search, according to the AG. Over 216,000 South Dakotans are expected to travel this Independence Day week, according to AAA. That's despite the rising costs of gasoline, hotels, and airfare. A record-breaking 72.2 million Americans are expected to travel at least 50 miles from home over the 4th of July holiday. From the Kello.com News Center, I'm Kristen Tyler.
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16: After more scattered thunderstorms overnight, another very warm day today. Our high temperature near 90 with a west wind at 5 to 10. For tonight, low temperature 67. Late night thunderstorms are expected. We'll carry some of those into tomorrow morning. High on Wednesday, right around 91. More storms later in the week. From the Storm Center at Kimbleland TV, I'm meteorologist Brian Karstens.
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7:37, partly cloudy and 69 currently at Kello. 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A lot of stories regarding America's 250th anniversary. I'm going to share some of those with you coming up. This story, though, caught my eye. Homeowners associations, I have a thing for homeowners associations. You got some. This is three homeowners in California say their HOA warned them that they could face a $100 fine if they continued flying American flags outside their homes. And so and they're upset and they're saying, I'm not taking my flag down. They can fine me $100, $200, $1,000. I'm not paying it. So the local homeowners association tried to describe the display of the American flag as political, right? Yeah, it's political. And so they've been pushing that people to take down their flags. And this has been going on since before the 2024 presidential election. And a letter from the Homeowners Association board said, once the members allow use of a common property by an owner to express what is essentially or politically or excuse me, is essentially a political or affiliating view of in a flag, other owners will want to do the same and the common area will degrade. See, I couldn't live in a place like this. This is why I have long been on the record as opposed to living in a homeowners association. I will never, that's a vow. I mean, I would never, never live in a homeowners association. And this is just crazy. So then the neighbors described the neighborhood as being very patriotic because it's near a former Miramar Navy Air Station, which was the original home of the Navy's Top Gun school. So another woman said, we're outraged. If you want to fly your flag, fly it. This is America. We are the land of the free and the home of the brave. This is crazy. There's a significant difference between some random flag for whatever you support and the American flag, the symbol of our country. And it's not just a flag, it's a symbol. And I think this is what, as I look at this, the way that I'm seeing it is, we have all of these institutions of America that are denigrated. The Homeowners Association. Yeah, now it's a political statement that, and this is, we talked about this recently. I think it was during one of the fourth hour podcasts I was talking about this. I'm just mystified by this. How do you arrive at the conclusion? It's the symbol of the country. And it evokes in me a sense of love and patriotism and duty to my country. Where does this nonsense come from? It's just crazy. So let's lift the mood here a little bit. The Americans were, this was a survey from CBS News. Americans were asked now ahead of the nation's 250th anniversary, what is the food that you consider to be the most American? What is the most American food? And the hamburger, most people said, the hamburger. So they shunned hot dogs, apple pie, pizza. And the hamburger was the number one choice in this CBS News survey. And then they CBS News also asked what respondents thought America's greatest innovation was.
democracy / freedom came out on top. Second on the list was the light bulb. So Thomas Edison, of course, created the light bulb, the first commercial light bulb. So the internet was third. Kind of interesting. But what was America's greatest invention, democracy? I don't know that we invented that, did we? I don't know that that would have been my answer, but I understand why people are saying that. Also, another survey, and this is coming directly from Gallup. And the headline caught my attention. At 250 years, 77% say the U.S. founders would be disappointed. So just over 3 in 4 Americans, 77%, now say the founders would be disappointed. And this was the May Gallup survey. Republicans are more likely than Democrats to say the founders would be pleased. 25% Republicans versus 13% of Democrats. Independents are at 21%, right in the middle. And so in 2013, Barack Obama would have been president at that time. 12% of Republicans and 42% of Democrats said the founders would be pleased. So at this point, 77% of us say the founders would be disappointed. That's a pretty significant number of people. And then this morning at the New York Post, I ran across this. It's a great photo from 1984 and the restoration of the Statue of Liberty. And there's a construction worker, Anthony Sirachi, who is pictured planting a kiss on the forehead of Lady Liberty. So this is during the 1984 restoration, and he's up there. He's on top of a scaffolding bar more than 200 feet off the ground. He's stepping forward. He's with his foot resting on another bar, and he's kissing the forehead of the statue. And so Ronald Reagan, during America's 210th birthday,

0: of Miss Liberty, and he used that to kick off his speech. And Reagan then hailed the workers who had renovated the Statue of Liberty in time for its 100th anniversary. So Tony Sirachi is the guy in the photo, if you've seen this. He's the grandson of immigrant Italians. And he said it was something that he was proud to do, something to tell my grandchildren, he said. But the photo is absolutely incredible. 7:46. Partly cloudy and 69. Coming up, I've got your chance to win a $20 gift card from Invictus Pizza. The Kello History Quiz is on the way. 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
0: Uh-oh, a man from Scotland is making headlines. His name is Terry O'Shea. He's 38 years old. Convicted of dangerous driving, but before starting his required meetings with social workers, his lawyer identified, are you ready, his bearded dragon, Mishu, as an emotional support animal. Terry said, "We don't go anywhere without each other." And it's because Mishu, I guess, helps prevent him from getting agitated. So the court has delayed sentencing while psychiatric reports are completed And no word yet on whether Mishu will be allowed

0: On June 30th, Olympian Michael Phelps is the most decorated Olympian of all time. He's 41 years old today. Lizzie Kaplan is 44. Rick Gonzalez is 47. Monica Potter is 55. Mike Tyson is 60 today. And Vincent D'Onofrio is 67. I love him. I think he's a great actor. My friend, if you are celebrating a birthday today, I hope you have a great personal holiday.
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4: 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When this baby hits 88 miles per hour, you're going to see some serious...
5: 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We've got a time machine.
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0: Today we're taking the Kello Wayback Machine to 1934. It was on this date that Adolf Hitler launched his blood purge of political and military rivals in Germany. Came to be known as the Night of the Long Knives. 1936, Margaret Mitchell's novel Gone with the Wind was first released. 1958, the U.S. Senate passed the Alaska Statehood Bill. And on this date in 1971, a Soviet space mission ended in tragedy. Three cosmonauts aboard Soyuz 11 were found dead of asphyxiation inside their capsule after it had returned to Earth. And that's a look at this day in history. Time now for the Kello History Quiz, and this is where you can win a $20 gift card from Invictus Pizza if you're the first caller with a correct answer this morning. Now, we only accept one winner per household every 60 days. Are you ready? Here we go. The year was 1994. Show something a little more recent. 1994. When the U.S. Figure Skating Association stripped her of the national championship and they banned her for life for her role in the attack on her rival, Nancy Kerrigan. Who was it who was stripped of the national championship on this day in 1994? If you know the answer, call me now, 605-336-1320. 605-336-1320. Call now.
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11: Scattered showers and thunderstorms rolling east this morning. High today, 90, mostly sunny, and a west wind at 5 to 10. More storms in the forecast late tonight. Well, after midnight, low temperature 67. We'll be dealing with some of those tomorrow morning. Our high tomorrow, 91. More thunderstorms later in the week. From the Storm Center at Keboland TV, I'm meteorologist Brian Karsten.
0: And it's Sioux Falls at 7:56. Sunshine and 69 currently at Kello. Our Kello history quiz, it was on this date, 1994, that the U.S. Figure Skating Association stripped her of the national championship, banned her for life because of her role in the attack on Nancy Kerrigan. So who was it? Well, Rachel Noonan was the first caller with the correct answer. Who was it, Rachel?
12: Tanya Harding.
0: Absolutely right. Congratulations. Tanya Harding is correct. 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
0: A school resource officer in Phoenix paid to rent an entire movie theater for 144 middle school students after funding for their planned field trip fell through. And for many of the students, it was their first time ever going to a movie theater. This is Officer Sean Reavy, and he covered the cost for tickets, popcorn, drinks, and candy because he didn't want to break a promise he had made to the kids. He told the students the only thing he wanted in return was for them to help others someday. Pretty cool. 7-year-old Texas boy is being celebrated as a hero after saving his 1-year-old brother from drowning in the family swimming pool. Patrick found his young brother unresponsive in the water, then immediately pulled him out, told his mother, ran to a neighbor's house for help. So the young boy expected to make a full recovery, and his older brother now has been nominated for a Sheriff's Commendation Award for his bravery. And a hospital has opened up a rooftop garden that is designed specifically for critical care patients. So it allows people on life support to spend more, you know, some time outdoors while they're continuing to receive full medical treatment. The garden can hold up to 6 patients at a time, and they've got specialized equipment in the garden that provides power and oxygen just like they would receive inside the intensive care. And doctors hope that the access to fresh air and nature will reduce the stress of the patients. And that's a look at today's good news. There's always good news out there if you know where to look. All right, coming up, we'll get an update from Fox News Radio, as well as a quick update from the Kello.com newsroom. And because of what happened in the U.S. Supreme Court yesterday regarding these mail-in ballots and whatnot, now there's a big push for the Save America Act. So I'll get into that in a little more detail and tell you why some of the reaction from Republicans yesterday. It's all ahead when the Greg Belford Show continues.
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13: 4 cases left to decide. I'm Dave Anthony, Fox News, and the Supreme Court will give us those rulings next hour and wrap up this term. The most anticipated one involves birthright citizenship, so important to the president, he made history attending the hearing on the case. challenging the Trump executive order to prevent babies born in the U.S. with parents illegally here from becoming Americans.
14: There's a lot of discussion about the fact that there are billions of people around the world who could be one flight away from coming here and having a child that would then automatically have citizenship. There was discussion of birth tourism. But even amidst all of that, Chief Justice Roberts at one point during the argument said the world may have changed, but the Constitution hasn't. Listen, by reading the tea leaves, we think, and it's just an educated guess that he's writing the opinion, we will know shortly, and we'll see what the decision is.
13: Fox's Shannon Bream outside the court. Another case involves challenges to bans on transgender athletes playing in girls and women's sports. The polls are just opening in Colorado, where it's primary day, and socialist candidates are hoping to do what some did last week in New York and defeat incumbent Democrats.
15: Senator John Hickenlooper is fending off a primary challenge from Julie Gonzalez, who's backed by the Denver chapter of the Democratic Socialists of America. In the first congressional district, the Denver DSA has backed Milot Kiros, who is challenging incumbent Representative Diana DeGette.
13: Jessica Rosenthal. The U.S. and Iran are talking again, but not directly. Following days of fighting around the Strait of Hormuz, Special Envoy Steve Witkoff, Jared Kushner there in Qatar for mediator-brokered negotiations. After the deal signed, extended the ceasefire and allowed Iran to sell oil again. But Treasury Secretary Scott Bessent just told Fox only China is buying it, no one else yet.
16: Because, you know, the buyers are a little leery of, will it be re-sanctioned? Will I get in trouble with Treasury? So, you know, this is a reason for the Iranians really to embrace these negotiations.
13: Oil prices are up slightly this morning. WTI still a little higher than before the Iran conflict started, but Brent crude's fallen back below those levels. 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
22: From the Kello.com News Center, I'm Kristen Tyler. Two new laws that take effect tomorrow will provide an extra layer of protection for law enforcement offices and judges in South Dakota. They outlaw doxing, the publishing of personal information like home addresses or phone numbers, with the intent of encouraging harassment or threats. Governor Roden says these bills help protect those who are on the front lines of our safety every day. U.S. Senate Majority Leader John Thune has an agreement to write his first book, according to his latest annual financial disclosure and South Dakota Searchlight. The report, which was filed in May, lists a royalty agreement with Hatchet Book Group in New York for royalties for forthcoming but untitled book. The disclosure does not identify the book's subject, expected publication date, or the amount of the advance. Thune's office declined to comment. Black and Indigenous community members are launching a coalition called the Day One Movement. The group is focused on gaining land and reparations for its members. They said they will not be celebrating July 4th, instead focusing on changes that should start happening on July 5th. They say that the U.S. Bill of Rights has gaps and flaws, leaving their sovereignty up for debate. Over 216,000 South Dakotans are expected to travel this Independence Day week, according to AAA. That's despite the rising costs of gasoline, hotels, and airfare. A record-breaking 72.2 million Americans are expected to travel at least 50 miles from their home over the 4th of July holiday. Five athletes have been named by Argus Leader as finalists for Boys Athlete of the Year. Basketball and football player Sam DeGroot, three-sport athlete Brody Schaefer, and soccer and track athlete Brady Stamp are all representing Sioux Falls-Lincoln. Brandon Valley is being represented by cross-country and track athlete Micah Peters and offensive lineman Hudson Parliament. Voting is open online through Friday night. The Rapid City Regional Airport continues posting record-breaking passenger totals. One of the busiest times of the year for the airport is from Memorial to Labor Day, and officials say the hub has seen more than 300,000 people arrive or depart in that time span so far this year. From the Kello.com News Center, I'm Kristen Tyler.
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11: After more scattered thunderstorms overnight, another very warm day today. Our high temperature near 90 with a west wind at 5 to 10. For tonight, low temperature 67. Late night thunderstorms are expected. We'll carry some of those into tomorrow morning. High on Wednesday, right around 91. More storms later in the week. From the Storm Center at Kettleland TV, I'm meteorologist Brian Karstens.
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0: We just talked about the Supreme Court's 5-4 ruling upholding mail ballots that are received after Election Day as long as they're postmarked on time. So the one thing it highlights is the ongoing debate over how we secure our elections, which brings us to the Save America Act. That's the bill that requires proof of citizenship to register, stronger ID rules than when you go to vote. And the Washington Examiner is reporting that Republicans are doubling down on it right after the Supreme Court ruling. The president also was out calling it a national priority. And so regarding, now that we've heard from the U.S. Supreme Court, does this Supreme Court ruling make the Save America Act more important to you? I would love to hear from you. 605-336-1320. 605-336-1320. Should Congress pass Save America right now? What do you think? I'm surprised we're still talking about it after this length of time. So let me hear from you. 605-336-1320. 605-336-1320. So there are a number of stories. Politico, start with Politico. This is a piece dated yesterday. Trump doubles down on Save America Act after the Supreme Court loss on mail voting. And the president said on True Social, in light of the tremendous loss in the Supreme Court today concerning voters' rights and the fact that people's votes are being allowed to be counted long after an election is over, it is more important than ever to pass the Save America Act, he says. So Republicans insist that there just aren't enough votes. The votes aren't there. I've talked about that at length previously. Politico also has a piece dated today saying that Speaker Mike Johnson's day will be consumed by the Save America Act again. Johnson last night tried to appease the group by leveraging an unusual maneuver that would send the Save America Act and the annual Pentagon policy bill to the Senate in a single package. And you got people saying that won't work. Representative Anna Paulina Luna said that this move that Johnson is using would just allow the Senate to strip out the Save America Act. So she said it won't work. And she wants a full bankage of the Save America Act then into this bill. Her own proposal to simply add Save America as an amendment, Politico says, could be just as easily removed in the Senate. So what do you think? I would love to hear from you, 605-336-1320. Brian, good morning. You're on, Kello.
28: Good morning, Greg. How's it going?
0: Doing well, thanks.
28: I think the president is absolutely right that this definitely pushes us for a bigger need for the Save America Act, because the people, the you know, that have problems with this Supreme Court ruling are worried about the fraud aspect of mail-in voting. Well,
0: right.
28: you still have to provide an ID and proof that you're a citizen and proof you are who you say you are to get a ballot. It would take care of that problem for people, I believe. You know, because you're still going to have to provide those documents to get even a mail-in ballot. And I think that's a big problem with fraud right now, and that mass mail-in ballot problem is that you don't even know if these people are alive, if they exist or whatever. They're just mailing out ballots to anybody with a mailing address.
0: Yeah, as I agree. And as I'm always a little bit blown away by that, the fact that we have ballots going out that way.
28: I heard a story, and I don't know if it's true, so I can't really confirm, but I read a story somewhere that somebody even got a ballot for their cat, you know, because their cat had a mailing address because
0: yeah.
28: It got prescription drugs mailed from the vet to the pet. So they received a ballot for mittens, you know. I mean, come on.
0: Yeah, that's a bit much. Hey, thanks so much, Brian. Good to talk to you, my friend. Good morning, Steve. You're on Kello.
4: Good morning, Greg. You know, I know that it's one of the president's priorities, the aspect of the Save America Act that prohibits men in biological men in women's sports. I know that is a priority.
0: There's one that already passed the House that doesn't have that what the president was pushing in it. So okay. As we're talking about the Save America Act, it is you got to show ID when you vote, and you've got to prove who you are when you go to register to vote. That's it. None of the other stuff the president had been pushing is in that bill.
4: Good, because that, you know, that's like a poison pill for the Democrats. But how can the Democrats put that up there? How can the Democrats vote against it? I just think that we're waiting and waiting and waiting, saying we don't have the votes, but show me the votes. Show me that you don't have it. Put it out there. I'm so frustrated with Thune. It just kills me that I live in the state of South Dakota and he's our senator and he doesn't get it.
0: Yeah, and I totally share your feeling. And for those Republicans who will not support Save America, that's where the fight is at, is we don't even have all of the Republicans who will support the Save America Act.
4: Well, but that's what they say. But if it were the vote was on the floor, would they cave? Are they just trying to get another carve out for their constituents, a promise that, hey, we'll give you this if you vote for the Save America Act? Just put them on record. I'm tired of it. Put them on record. Put them all on record. I want to know who's going to stand up and vote and who's going to say no.
0: It's a great point. Now, the president had said this housing bill that passed Congress this week is getting a lot of attention. Okay, the housing bill passed both chambers, bipartisan bill passed both chambers, and the president is saying he's not going to sign it, but it will still become law. Even if it would be a pocket veto where the president doesn't sign it, he doesn't veto it, and after 10 days it goes into law. Should the president veto this thing and say, I'm not going to accept anything until we get the Save America Act?
4: I'm fine with him shutting it down. Shut down government. Go on, you know, absolutely shut it down until we get everybody to pass the Save America Act. Well, I'd be fine.
0: Well, I appreciate your perspective on that, Steve. Thanks so much for the call. Phone lines are open. I would love to hear from you. 605-336-1320. 605-336-1320. So Johnson said he had pushed the president during a two-hour Oval Office meeting yesterday to sign the legislation on this, making housing affordable. And he said the president told him he said he'll think about it, and we'll talk about it again this week. Either way, the bill will become law, he says. He won't veto the bill. We already know that. He'll either allow it or to just go into law, or he'll put his signature on it and take partial ownership And I hope he does the latter. Should the president, prior to the, what pitfalls would there be for Trump if he doesn't sign, if he vetoes this housing bill? If he were to veto this housing bill, would there, in your opinion, would there be any political fallout for the president? Tell me what you think. 605-336-1320. 605-336-1320. Because honestly, that's the thought that's been on my mind now this morning, is why shouldn't he just veto it? In fact, I was even thinking this a little bit yesterday. I was hearing Johnson's comments, and Johnson's pretty, well, the president's not going to veto it, and so we don't need him to sign it. Even if he does a pocket veto, that's where he puts it in a drawer. He takes no action on it. In 10 days, if he does nothing, it becomes law. So he's got 10 days to either veto it or sign it before it becomes law. And I wondered, what happens if the president vetoes this thing? What if he vetoes it? Because the president said he wasn't, now technically, he's making good on his promise. His promise was, I will not sign any bill until Save America is passed, right? So technically, he's keeping the promise. He's not signing any bill until Save America is passed. Should he veto this one? What do you think? 605-336-1320, 605-336-1320. So Politico, again, the headline is Save America Swallows Washington. And then Speaker Johnson's day is going to be filled with the Save America Act. There were other people, too. Some of the reaction. Republicans over in the House who were railing against it. One Republican said that this, the Watson Supreme Court decision we were talking about last hour, saying that the Watson decision confirms the court has fully abdicated the fight for election integrity. The courts won't save us. Congress must fill the void. And then you have Senator Ashley Moody of Florida, who said on X, she said, we must get the Save America Act back to the floor for a vote. The American people deserve to know who is standing up for this country. So you've still got people who are fighting on this for the Save America Act. And again, because of the Supreme Court rulings yesterday, has it given the Save America Act a little bit more steam? Because that kind of was the, again, the president saying, in light of the tremendous loss in the Supreme Court concerning voters' rights, it's more important than ever to pass the Save America Act, the president said. So I always welcome your thoughts, 605-336-1320. Good morning, Art. You're on Kello.
5: Good morning. How you doing?
0: I'm doing well. Thanks, Art.
5: So, you know, this is what happens every time Republicans get in power. They get wishy-washy. They're afraid they're going to lose one vote here or there, and they do nothing. Democrats get in power, and everything goes lockstep Democrat vote in, and everything they ask for.
0: Yep.
5: This is the problem with the Republican Party, and it's why they lose all the time. There's John Thune was possibly the best thing South Dakota could have had in decades. Heck, and he blew it. He doesn't have South Dakota's support. He doesn't have the Republican Party support. And he's making Democrats laugh at the party.
6: I can't say what I want to say.
0: I understand. I have to do a little bit of that editing myself of my comments, because I get pretty wrapped up about it too. Are Republicans right to keep pushing for, you know, now I had seen one headline this morning, and I don't have it the story right in front of me, where now it appears that Trump now beginning to give up on this Save America Act. It has it gone as far as it can? What do you think?
6: No, it probably hasn't. Will it go further? That's up entirely up to John Thune and the Republican Party. It's not up to Trump. Trump's done everything he can. The American people have done everything they can. You've seen the polls. They can't find one that's dissenting for the Save America Act in its basic form, the one that the House passed.
0: Right.
6: So the only thing that's stopping it is the Republican Party and the Democrats' desire to do everything against the Democrat or Republican Party. So, no, I know it can go farther. I know it can pass.
0: Well, I know Senator Mike Lee has been out there. Senator Mike Lee is one of the proponents and sponsors of the Save America Act. And I follow him on X, and he's out there saying he's still pushing it as hard as he has been. And he is saying, you know, we've got 50 votes. We're only 10 votes away. And Senator Thune continues to tell us none of the Democrats are ever going to support this. So can you get those 10 votes? Again, I just keep going back to ending the filibuster. I for the life of me, I don't understand. Why have Republicans not, you know, we got some serious problems right now, and the Democrats don't want to play ball. You've got to end the filibuster. You have got to end this. You've got to end the ability of the Democrats to determine the agenda when Republicans control the presidency and Congress. Why is it then that the Democrats are controlling the country's agenda? That's what this allows. So for me, you get rid of the filibuster and you put these things in place. And then if you want to make sure, okay, what steps can you take to ensure that when Democrats do regain control, and I'm under no illusions that the Democratic Party will not be back in power at some point. Obviously, I hope it's later rather than sooner. But they will be back in power at some point. Then take additional steps to ensure, you know, to lock these things in place. So, but that's what's so frustrating to me. So I would have, honestly, I would have gotten rid of the filibuster by now. The president's out there encouraging them to do it. And this is, I think they should. I absolutely think they should. Get rid of the filibuster. I haven't heard any compelling argument in favor of saving it, because I know the Democrats are going to set fire to it as soon as they can. Let me hear from you. Phone lines are open, 605-336-1320. 605-336-1320. So Politico says the president's fixated on the Save America Act. Senate Republicans continue to insist the legislation simply does not have the votes. Trump called out five senators he said are holdouts on the bill. Senators Murkowski, Collins, Tom Tillis, Bill Cassidy, and Mitch McConnell. So the administration is also trying to empower the Postal Service to withhold ballots if states don't hand over their voter rolls, making sure that we're just not sending ballots out to people then who, you know, who cannot vote, legally vote. So the practice of no-excuse mail voting is allowed in most states. Have an issue with that? What's your excuse for mail voting? Do you need an excuse to be able to vote by mail? And I think this is, again, it just shows how much Americans then are using mail-in voting and embracing that. And I'm really old school. I take a lot of pride in going to the polls. Good morning, Jeff. Glad you called. You're on Kello.
7: Morning, Greg. Again, another great show. Thanks for doing what you do.
0: Thanks, Jeff.
7: Yeah, you're welcome. We totally understand. I agree with you as far as ending the filibuster. But we also understand why the Democrats are against it, because all the illegal voting helps them stay elected.
0: Oh, yeah, absolutely. You're totally right.
7: But we do have Republicans who are coming out even more now to support what the majority of the people supported in the Save America Act. And that's great that they're doing that, but they need to make sure they ask the questions to their other Republicans who aren't supporting it. What are Republicans or other Democrats holding over their head? What's John's doing? Who's putting pressure on him for reasons that he's hiding something, possibly, why he doesn't bring it out? This is what goes on in the conversations in the communities we live in. We ask these questions. Why aren't our leaders and those who represent us in our legislatures asking the same questions and being forceful in the process?
0: It's a great point. I wish I could answer those questions because I'm like you.
7: I know you can't, but this is what we need to do.
0: Absolutely right. Jeff, thanks so much. First of all, thanks for your passion. Thanks for the kind words. I appreciate your call. Let's take a break here. It's 8:27. 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
11: Scattered showers and thunderstorms rolling east this morning. High today, 90, mostly sunny, and a west wind at 5 to 10. More storms in the forecast late tonight, well after midnight. Low temperature 67. We'll be dealing with some of those tomorrow morning. Our high tomorrow, 91. More thunderstorms later in the week. From the Storm Center at Kelloland TV, I'm meteorologist Brian Karstens.
0: And in Sioux Falls at 8:29. Sunshine, 69 currently at Kello. And congratulations to Steve Olme. Steve won that pair of evening passes to Wildwater West Water Park. We'll have another chance for you to win a pair of passes coming up tomorrow. Also, want to remind you, no Greg Belfrid Show on Friday. So we're off for the July 4th holiday. So no Greg Belford show on Friday, but I will be back on Monday. Looking forward to celebrating the 4th this year. Hope you are too. And frankly, I'm just glad to be around for America's 250th. There for a while, it was looking kind of iffy. So, and we'll talk about that more in the days ahead. What are your plans as we head into the 4th? 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
22: News. I'm Therese Crowley. Awaiting Supreme Court end-of-term decisions on trans athletes and girls' sports and President Trump's order ending birthright citizenship.
11: Since its ratification following the Civil War, the 14th Amendment has been understood to grant U.S. citizenship to anyone born on American soil. An executive order from President Trump would end that for children born to parents in the country illegally or temporarily.
9: It's tremendously disruptive. It's extremely costly. I don't know. It's up to them.
22: Fox's Jared Halpern. The president's envoys in Qatar for indirect talks with Iran. Interior Secretary Burgum tells D.C. 4th of July visitors don't even think about vandalizing the Lincoln Memorial reflecting pool.
11: It was heard in April. Most justices.
14: It's no different than if you walked up into the Lincoln Memorial and threw red paint on Lincoln's statue itself. I mean, that's, you're vandalizing a national monument.
22: America's listening to Fox News.
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22: From the Kello.com News Center, I'm Kristen Tyler. Senator Mike Rounds is touring extreme storm damage in Highmore and Huron. He says he's going back to the Senate to work on disaster relief, but recovery starts at the local level. A special session was held by the Hand County Board of Commissioners, where they declared the Sunday storms disasters. On that same note, a reminder from the Attorney General about scams after storm damage. Marty Jackley says it's good practice to reach out to a licensed contractor and to avoid quick fixes from companies that aren't reputable. The Better Business Bureau is a good place to start your search, according to the AG. Black and Indigenous community members are launching a coalition called the Day One Movement. The group is focused on gaining land and reparations for its members. They said they will not be celebrating July 4th, instead focusing on changes that could start happening on July 5th. They say the U.S. Bill of Rights has gaps and flaws, leaving their sovereignty up for debate. The Sioux Falls Police Department is asking for the public's help in finding a missing 11-year-old. Police say Tristan Oakland was last seen riding a black bicycle in the 900 block of South Cleveland Avenue. He's described as 5 feet tall, about 100 pounds, with black hair and brown eyes. He was last seen wearing a black shirt and shorts, a white hat, and blue shoes. Anyone with info is asked to contact Sioux Falls Police. Five athletes have been named by Argus Leader as finalists for Boys Athlete of the Year. Basketball and football player Sam DeGroot, three-sport athlete Brody Schaefer, and soccer and track athlete Brady Stamp are all representing Sioux Falls Lincoln. Brandon Valley is being represented by cross-country and track athlete Micah Peters and offensive lineman Hudson Parliament. Voting is open online through Friday night. Over 216,000 South Dakotans are expected to travel this Independence Day, according to AAA. That's despite the rising costs of gasoline, hotels, and airfare. A record-breaking 72.2 million Americans are expected to travel at least 50 miles from home over the 4th of July holiday. From the Kello.com News Center, I'm Kristen Tyler.
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11: After more scattered thunderstorms overnight, another very warm day today. Our high temperature near 90 with a west wind at 5 to 10. For tonight, low temperature 67. Late night thunderstorms are expected. We'll carry some of those into tomorrow morning. High on Wednesday, right around 91. More storms later in the week. From the Storm Center at Kelloland TV, I'm meteorologist Brian Karstens.
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38. 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Congratulations to this morning's prize winner. Steve Almy just won those passes to Wildwater West Water Park. Rachel Noonan was our winner of the Kello History Quiz this morning. And just a brief reminder, no Greg Belford Show on Friday, taking an extended July 4th holiday off, but we will be back in place on Monday. The last word this morning, so the big news today, the U.S. Supreme Court is set to rule on that birthright citizenship case, as well as the issue of trans athletes. These, I think, are big decisions. So this issue of birthright citizenship, remember now, this has become an issue because the president signed an executive order directing federal agencies to limit birthright citizenship by denying it to children whose parents were in the country illegally, or they were in the country then on temporary visas and then had children. And it's the American Civil Liberties Union that filed the class action lawsuit challenging the president. So a lot of these executive orders, as I really believe, the intention was to get these issues in front of the U.S. Supreme Court. To get that, now that we've got a court that at least is, you know, you've got some... fairly, you got some jurists on the court who are going to look at the Constitution rather than what they want the Constitution to say or want it to mean. So you have jurists on the court, at least right now, that are more inclined to look at these issues, certainly more fairly than we would have seen, I think, 10 years ago. So that was the point, was the president signing these executive orders in hopes that they would wind up in front of the U.S. Supreme Court and then they would make a ruling on it. So I'm glad that the U.S. Supreme Court has taken up these cases. So the ACLU has argued that this clause refers to the physical presence of people born on U.S. soil, not the legal status of their parents. So you're born on U.S. soil, and as the president has said, no other country looks at it like this. Justice Alana Kagan said that, and this was during oral arguments back in April, Kagan said the administration was seeking to undo a legal tradition that dates back to English common law. She said what the 14th Amendment did was accept that tradition and did not attempt to put any limitations on it. And I think if what you know about the 14th Amendment is that it was... the reason that it was written and the reason Americans came together on it was an understanding that you had slaves, black slaves, that had been brought into the country against their will. They didn't, they were slaves brought into the country, and the government recognized that they were citizens. That was clearly the intent at the time. And so now to say that this is what the amendment was intended to do, what we are seeing right now, I think that's an incredibly huge step to take to try to make that argument that this is what was intended. And I don't know that that's what was intended, that given, especially, you think they could foresee the Biden administration opening up the gates of the country and welcoming people in
I don't believe that that's what you know Congress intended for a minute. And it's a little bit crazy. So we'll see what, I don't know, given the rulings yesterday, I'm a little set to be disappointed by the U.S. Supreme Court. I hope that's not the case. I think this is a big issue. It's been a big one for the president. He's made a big, and I'm appreciative of the fact that he signed these executive orders. And I said this even at the time, because the intent, he knew that these things were going to be challenged and that they'd wind up in court. And to push the issue now, when you have a more conservative court than we've seen in a number of years, it makes a good deal of sense to me. So the other major case that will be released today has to do whether states can restrict transgender athletes from competing in women's and girls' sports. And so the oral arguments were heard in January. The court's considering cases from students in Idaho and West Virginia. They were challenging bans on participations. Those states had enacted laws that require public school and college sports teams to compete in accordance to their sex recorded at birth.

and college athletics. It'll just be over. So the I was surprised when the International Olympic Committee announced earlier this year. They said they were going to limit the women's category of Olympic sports to biological females only, which was a surprise to me given the number of cases and the number then of transgender individuals that we've seen trying to compete. And I have no problem with them. You know, we've talked about this at length. And I have no problem with them competing. I have them as biologically born men competing against women. That's the problem that I have. I don't have any problem with them competing. I have a problem when they are saying that they now are women and therefore, because they now identify as women, that they can't compete against women. I don't think that is, even if you undergo some degree of, you know, drugs and so on, it's still your body is still you were born biologically male, and that gives you inherent benefits over some women. I mean, in terms of strength or size. And to say that this is in any way fair, I just really struggle with that. But again, I'm very open to people competing. If transgenders wish to compete, they should be able to compete. They should be able to compete in whatever gender they were born as. They should be able to then compete in that category versus whatever gender they identify with. So we'll see what the U.S. Supreme Court decides. These are, I think rulings on those are expected to be released today. I just hopped online a few moments ago and nothing, at least at this point. So those are two of the most anticipated rulings that will be coming out today. And you can bet we'll be talking about those coming up tomorrow. So keep your eyes on that. Birthright citizenship and transgender athletes. Sometimes headlines catch my attention. The Hill has this story on these live updates, but the headline is regarding something. California Representative Barra on rise of democratic socialism. It's about stopping Donald Trump. These people are nuts when it comes to stopping Trump. You know, Trump's out there and Trump's fighting for the American people. I really believe that. I don't always agree with Trump. Because I'm getting some folks that are flaking out on Facebook. Oh, Trump is no conservative. And they're flaking out. And I'm just like, oh, seriously, the behavior that I see from these so-called conservatives that don't like Trump is really distasteful to me. Because there are a number of things I disagree with the president on. I don't agree with Trump on everything. And I think that's fairly common. We all have our own thoughts, our own beliefs, and, you know, but this, you know, Trump's no conservative, but he's come a lot closer to pushing for a lot of the conservative values that I appreciate. I mean, who got us closer to conservative ideals on a number of different things, Donald Trump or George W. Bush, for example? For me, that's hands down Trump. So I just don't, the Donald Trump evokes in people, and I've said this before, but this animosity that comes, and again, when I see that coming from folks that

0: I know are conservative, or at least they have been, conservative Republicans, and they don't have any ability whatsoever, and this is why I have a problem, because they don't have any ability whatsoever to say, Trump is right on this, Trump is right on that, Trump is wrong on this. All they can do is sound like never Trumpers. He's wrong, he's wrong, he's wrong. And when you start, that's where I just go sideways with these folks. Really, how Republican are you when you look at a lot of these things that Trump has been championing? And I mean, this issue, especially the Save America Act, for example. Now, Trump, I know there's confusion. You have two Save America Acts. You have the Save America Act that passed in the House. That's the one that would require that when you go to register to vote, you have to prove your citizenship at that time when you go to register to vote. And then when you go to vote, you're showing ID. That's the Save America Act that passed in the House of Representatives. Then there was the Save America Act, and Trump wanted to add more things to it. No transgenders in women's sports. You know, some of these other things that he was adding to that and pushing for it. So when you talk about Save America, there are two different, you know, as it passed the House, it's great. Seriously, I fully support it. I don't know why the president was trying to clump all of these other things into the Save America Act. I think that was a mistake. So I don't agree with Trump about everything, but neither do I criticize him about everything. And that's where I think those who are on the right and they're at every turn, you find them critical of Trump. And you see this with some of the Republicans that I was talking about Thomas Massie earlier this morning. Congressman Thomas Massie is a Republican and fighting Trump on just about everything. So those Republicans, I don't understand. Because I think it goes a lot farther if you can say to someone, okay, this is where we agree. We agree on these things. And I support you on these things. I appreciate the work you're doing here, but I'd like to talk to you. I have a different point of view about this, or I wish you could. I talked about this a while ago. Senator John Kennedy of Louisiana has written a book here within the last few years. I listened to it earlier this year, Kennedy's book. Which I really enjoyed. He's really got a homespun kind of folksy way of, you know, sharing his thoughts. I follow him on social media. I get a kick out of him. Again, don't always agree with him, but, you know, on more things than not. And he was talking about his meetings that he had with President Trump, and that, you know, Trump, he would be able to go in and you know, Mr. President, this and this, and bringing up these, you know, different points of view, something other than what Trump is saying. And what Trump appreciated was Kennedy's ability to be able to have a civil conversation with him about things over which they disagreed. And Kennedy's like, oh, I'm thinking this, and sir, here's why I look at it this way. And he's like, Kennedy, you know, I disagree with you, but, you know, I appreciate you being able to have a conversation. And what I see as I look at people, how many people are unwilling to just even have a conversation? And that's troubling to me, because I see that. And I don't know if that's social media that does that. I see that behavior a lot on social media. And then that folks just are completely dismissive of anybody who is not articulating their own thoughts. And I want you to think about that, especially as you're on on Facebook. Just be mindful of it. I try to be. Because what happens to me is I start getting angry, and then I'm like, I got to leave. I got to step away. I can't. I'm just one of those people. I can't respond to anything in anger because it will not be good. It's not going to be good. You got to take a step away, catch your breath, and come back. But I'm just amazed with the number of folks that they're conservative Republicans. I've known them to be conservative Republicans, and yet Trump is always wrong. He'll always be wrong. And that is something I never expected to see. And that's the last word this morning. 8:57, this hour of the Greg Belford Show. 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
5: Nothing has embodied the American spirit like the family farmer. 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Through droughts, floods, and uncertain markets, they keep that spirit alive with another crop harvested for the next generation. And for that, we tip our hats to them. Farmers Union Insurance, protecting those that protect America's food source.
0: Thank you so much, my friend, for letting me join you this morning. Hope you'll be back here again tomorrow. So long until then, and may God bless.
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6: The Supreme Court is about to go on summer break. I'm Dave Anthony, Fox News. But before the justices go, they'll issue the last 4 rulings of this term this hour. And President Trump's really hoping they side with him on birthright citizenship. He made history attending the arguments in the case challenging his executive order to prevent babies born here to parents here illegally or temporarily from automatically becoming Americans.
7: It's tremendously destructive. It's extremely costly. I don't know. It's up to them. But in terms of for the good of the country, it'd be great if They didn't allow it.
6: Trump critics say he can't alter the Constitution with an order. Another big ruling coming, Chan, comes out of the challenges to laws in Idaho and West Virginia banning transgender athletes from playing girls and women's sports.
8: Arguments about whether these young athletes who were born biologically male, even if they didn't go through traditional puberty, would they still have advantages on bone density and other things because of their chromosomes and their genetic identity? And so what happens with those states will ripple across the country and other states who have also got similar laws one way or the other with respect to these trans athletes.
6: That's Fox's Shannon Bream outside the court. And moments ago, Reuters put out an alert that the court has ruled in favor of those laws in those states that would ban trans athletes from playing on female sports teams. U.S. and Iran talks resumed today through mediators after days of new attacks in the Strait of Hormuz. Despite a deal in place that extended the ceasefire, the U.S. and Iran, though, will talk indirectly through mediators in Qatar. Now to Venezuela, where they keep digging through earthquake rubble.
9: Time is running out to find survivors 6 days after this disaster. Rescue workers freed a young man from the rubble after a remarkable rescue. It took nearly 2 days to reach him.
6: That's Fox's Nate Foy in the hard-hit city of La Guaira. The number of deaths in Venezuela tops 1,700, with more missing and many more left homeless. 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
17: From the Kello.com News Center, I'm Kristen Tyler. U.S. Senate Majority Leader John Thune has an agreement to write his first book, according to his latest annual financial disclosure and South Dakota Searchlight. The report, filed in May, lists a royalty agreement with Hatchett Book Group in New York for royalties for forthcoming but untitled book. The disclosure does not identify the book's subject, expected publication date, or the amount of the advance. Thune's office declined to comment. The Sioux Falls Police Department is asking for the public's help in finding a missing 11-year-old. Police say Tristan Oakland was last seen riding a black bicycle in the 900 block of South Cleveland Avenue. He's described as 5 feet tall, about 100 pounds, with black hair and brown eyes. He was last seen wearing a black shirt and shorts, a white hat, and blue shoes. Anyone with information is asked to contact Sioux Falls Police. Black and Indigenous community members are launching a coalition called the Day One Movement. The group is focused on gaining land and reparations for its members. They said they will not be celebrating July 4th, instead focusing on challenges that could start happening on July 5th. They say that the U.S. Bill of Rights has gaps and flaws, leaving their sovereignty up for debate. Senator Mike Rounds is touring extreme storm damage in Highmore and Huron. He says he's going back to the Senate to work on disaster relief, but recovery starts at the local level. A special session was held by Hand County Board of Commissioners, where they declared the Sunday storms disasters. On that same note, a reminder from the Attorney General about scams after storm damage. Marty Jackley says it's good practice to reach out to a licensed contractor and to avoid quick fixes from companies that aren't reputable. The Better Business Bureau is a good place to start your search, according to the AG. Over 216,000 South Dakotans are expected to travel this Independence Day week, according to AAA. That's despite the rising costs of gasoline, hotels, and airfare. A record-breaking 72.2 million Americans are expected to travel at least 50 miles from home over the 4th of July holiday. From the Kello.com News Center, I'm Kristen Tyler.
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18: Scattered showers and thunderstorms rolling east this morning. High today, 90. Mostly sunny and a west wind at 5 to 10. More storms in the forecast late tonight. Well, after midnight, low temperature 67. We'll be dealing with some of those tomorrow morning. Our high tomorrow, 91. More thunderstorms later in the week. From the Storm Center at Keboland TV, I'm meteorologist Brian Karstens.
1: 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Kello presents It's Your Business, the show that shines a bright spotlight on local business and business owners. 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
19: This old house once knew my children. This old house once knew my wife. 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

0: Aha! I'm Bill Zortman, and welcome to our It's Your Business show, and it's show 5,252 in our original It's Your Business series. Now, today, if you look at the calendar, is the last day of the first half of the year. One of the shows that we've carried for a dozen or so years now is the Report Card Show series, bringing together leaders of the Real Estate Association, home builders, people that are doing a lot of things in real estate that you may or may not know. Now, the show traditionally gets the first Monday of the month, and thanks to Neil King, who does the bean counting on house sales, what they bring, and more, we've been able to do it at times where it may have been like the second of the month, which means you had a lot of work to do. So this morning, we're going to be taking some calls. We've got a number of the guests that are joining us, like Tony Bachman, who's normally here. He's got people that he's showing houses to. And he said that he would be calling, and if the people are a little late around 9 o'clock, he'll be on the phone early. Neil King is going to be calling as well. Neil is the gentleman that has made the difference. So we also have in the studio Steve Swenson. Are you here?
1: Present and accounted for, sir.
0: You have worked a lot of these years with us. I was trying to remember how many.
1: But I think maybe from the beginning.
0: I think you have, too.
1: Pretty sure, yeah.
0: Janelle Kane, you work a little different side of the real estate side. Share what you do.
2: I am a residential property manager, and I concentrate on the smaller property owners, not the major colossal owners and managers in town.
0: And that would kind of give us a little different feel, because we think maybe we're having a great year. What do you think? And then Steve, what he thinks?
2: Well, I think we are having a good year, but we need to work some more on some affordable housing, some of those older units that we can still rehab. They can be older, very nice, very livable, and very affordable. And if we can work some more on those and promote some of those a little more, I think we'll definitely increase our housing numbers.
0: Steve, from your side, what do you see?
1: That's a great idea, Janelle, because you could go to Handyman and fix up the bathrooms, for example.
0: I like that.
1: They probably need new toilets and a new kitchen sink. And most places, well, it doesn't matter if it's a rental place or if it's your home. You know, to replace a shower is a big doing in your house. But, boy, it makes a huge difference. You take a shower every day, you know.
0: The show was actually put together at a time that, 10, 12, 14 years ago, that we had Real Estate Association, home builders weren't exactly seeing eye to eye. And we decided, you know, maybe we could bring them together. And that's what we've done with this show. It has made a difference. People like Neil King have been here. We've had others that have been the bean counters. They have made a difference. And we want you, if you have some questions about what kind of year we're having as far as housing, all that goes with it, call us at 336-1320, and we'll let our guests talk a little bit about what they see. So as we do that, we're also going to be plugging in some folks. I know Todd Boots is going to call. He's a past president of the State Association. He has talked to us about all that is going on, and we know that he's going to be special as well. So if we can, let's see if we can get Neil on the phone.
3: He's on there right now.
0: He is on the phone. Well, gee whiz. I mean, Norm is good. I mean, he's been doing the show with me forever.
1: He's been following the maestro.
0: Well, and he doesn't even know the beat.
1: Yeah, that's right.
0: So, Neil, join us. Thanks. What are you seeing first half of 2026?
4: Well, it's been kind of a strange first half of the year. Like the residential side kind of started off strong. March and April were real strong for the residential construction, but we kind of seen a fall off here in June. Right now for construction values for single family homes, we're sitting right at about 328,000, which is down a little bit. And then our twin homes, they're sitting at a construction value average of about 261 for the year. So residential it's plugging along. And the big surprise I would say is our commercial. We're doing real strong with commercial. So
0: what do you think's going on there with commercial, Neil?
4: it's kind of weird if you think about it. We're probably going to be pushing over $480 million when the final numbers come out here at the tomorrow. And a lot, there hasn't been any huge projects. Our biggest project for the year is a $20 million apartment building for Jared Smart up in the northwest corner of the building. And typically this time of the year we have at least one project that's pushing over $50 million. So that's the big surprise there. We're still plugging along at good numbers and nothing real big.
0: For those who don't know, what is it that you do to make sure that the homes are counted?
4: Oh, we just keep track of our stats every day, every week. So we get those numbers out at the end of the month, so everybody kind of knows what's going on in the new, at least the new construction side of things.
1: So, Neil, this is Steve from Handyman. What about the John Morales or whatever it's called? Sorry. Help me. Swiftfield.
0: That's close enough.
1: That's close enough.
0: Yeah. If not, they'll call in.
1: Smithfield, yeah. But is any of that stuff have been permitted yet or anything? Or what about the Asian Foods Company up there?
4: So CJ Foods, that is all permitted out. So that is all under the 2025 numbers for CJ Foods. Okay. We had a small like accessory buildings here and there that were issued for that. John Morrell's, there's some grading and stuff going on like that, but I wouldn't see any I'd say we'd be pushing pretty hard to see any of those construction permits come in under 2026, but we've been told that it'll be this winter when we start seeing permits come in, our plans come in for that building up there.
1: Okay.
0: As we talk this morning, again, 336-1320, if you have a question about the housing, what we've seen in the first 6 months of the year, what we should expect maybe in the next 6 months. And if you have specific questions about housing or businesses or just any particular location of town, that's the reason we set the show up, because it will be well into the month of July before we get to do the show again. So as we're talking here this morning, for those that don't know, Janelle, what is it you do? You were kind of explaining it, and we'll give you a second pass at it so the audience understands.
2: All right. Well, for 34 years now, I've been a residential property manager here in Sioux Falls.
0: Okay.
2: So I specialize, my niche in the market is the smaller property owners that don't feel like such a small fish in a big ocean. We concentrate on those. I concentrate on long-term tenants and a little as possible turnover, and trying to make that dollar stretch for those people that are in it in the long run, and they want a long-term investment, but they've got to be proactive on their maintenance so we can actually save money by being proactive.
0: You know, as we talk about this, you and I both were talking a day or two ago about that we'd spent time in Tennessee. I worked at a television station there, and I had a lady call and say that her husband is now working at that television station in Knoxville. And it was like, what? What a small world it is, you know, as you start looking at where you've been, what you've done, what people are doing today. Steve, from your side, Sioux Falls has turned out pretty well for themselves in the last 10, 12 years.
1: In the last 10, 12 years, yeah, or maybe about the last 80 years or so.
0: So you'd go a little longer. Now, how did you know that's how old I'm going to be in about 2 months?
1: Because Handyman's going to be that old in a 2 or 3 months.
0: So
1: 80 years ago, my grandpa and my dad started the company.
0: So what do you think they would tell us today if they were here?
1: Hang in there, boys. Friday's a-coming.
0: Sioux Falls has done well.
1: Yeah.
0: They've done well for themselves, and it's kind of like people are saying, gee, I didn't realize.
1: I got an uncle. He married my dad's sister. He's passed away now, but he became a local guy because he met my dad's sister. And he was in World War II in radio communications with
0: sure.
1: airplane stuff, and it was all a new thing. They had a big school in Sioux Falls for that, and he met her at the Arcota Ballroom, which is the Shrine Mosque now, and that was history. They had kids and family, and it's just I mean, that brought a whole bunch of people to Sioux Falls. And my mom told me stories over the years about just how people would come here and they'd see the beautiful weather we have, the beautiful the people that are so friendly and nice, and it's just been a heck of a place.
0: All right, we're going to take our first break. 336-1320. If you have questions this morning or observations about what we've seen in Sioux Falls, not only this year but maybe 80 years ago, we'll look back and we'll look and see if we can get you some answers to your questions. Stay with us.
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0: We haven't done this kind of a show before, but I wanted to do it. And then I looked at the calendar and said, we're going to do it. Neil King has joined us this morning. Neil, for those that have just joined us, talk to us a little bit about what you've seen through the first 6 months of this year.
4: Well, you know, this has been a real steady year. Coming into the beginning of 2026, we were hearing how the first half was going to be slow for a lot of construction companies, but it's actually been pretty solid when you look at the valuations and the numbers. The big projects are missing, but there's just a ton of little projects out there that are keeping up the pace and keeping up the work. So residential is still plugging along. Started out real strong. We've seen a slowdown here in June, but the first slow March and April, they were real strong for new residential.
0: For those that don't know, what do you call a big project?
4: Oh, I would say anything you're getting over that $40 million dollar mark for construction values. The $20 million for apartment building, larger apartment buildings for that. So right around there. 10 kind of seems to be a fairly good sized project, but we see those pretty common.
0: So for those that don't know, what is it that you do around the first of the month to put your numbers together and put them out so that the media's got them and the public's got them?
4: Oh, yeah, so we get reports that our software gets out to us. Well, that starts issuing those right at midnight of the first, so a lot of back-checking those numbers in the morning, making sure everything is is we're lining up where it should be, and we don't have any anomalies. Sometimes things drop off in those reports. Software is good, but there's a lot of back checking that goes along to make sure all those numbers are correct and current. So,
0: we got people out there that maybe moved to town, and maybe they want to know who needs a building permit. What would you tell us?
4: Anybody who plans on doing any type of remodel or construction additions, mechanical, electrical, plumbing, all that stuff needs permits.
0: How often do you find people don't get permits?
4: Oh, it happens quite often. Most of the time it's homeowners that just don't realize that small project does need a permit, especially when it comes to that electrical and plumbing work. Even though it might be just a little bit weekend project that takes you a couple hours, we still need to get that stuff inspected and looked at and make sure it's the code.
1: Now, Neil, this is Steve from Handyman, sorry. So if you're going to replace your shower and take your bathtub out, for example, and put a right-hand shower base in and put walls up and use the same shower valve or just replace the valve but leave it where it's at and replace your toilet and your vanity and top and mirror and light fixture, if you leave them all in the same place, you don't have to have any permit at all. Isn't that right?
4: If you use in that type of project, the shower valve is the kicker there. So if you're using the same valve, you're good, but you switch that out, now we need the plumber to inspect that. Or if you redo any
1: drains,
4: you're moving your drain lines stuff or something, so you're going from a tub to a shower where your drain is now in the center instead of at one end. So that would be the kicker in that type of project where you would need a permit.
1: Okay, so for a toilet is a weekend project that you would not need a permit for.
4: Oh, yeah, toilets, the actual fixture itself, we don't need permits for those. So,
1: and a light fixture in your bathroom or in your kitchen, if you just take the light off and put a new light on, you don't need a permit, do you?
4: Correct.
1: Okay. All right, well, that's I'm sorry I'm arguing with myself because that's what I thought. I just wanted to, have you tell us, too.
0: And people don't know.
1: Exactly.
0: And that's the reason that this show kind of helps. The questions that people have, 336-1320, if you want to call in and ask Neil or you want to ask Janelle or Steve Swenson. We're also going to have Todd Boots, who's been a past president of the South Dakota Home Builders Association, that's joining us in the hour as well. This is the kind of show where if you didn't have an answer, you can get an answer today, and we appreciate that. Neil, why did you decide to do what you're doing?
4: Oh, I've been in the construction industry pretty much since I graduated high school. And, you know, you just, as a person is in a career so long, you just kind of want to grow and gain knowledge. So my next step was to kind of get in the code and building code side of things and grow my knowledge of the construction industry on that side of things. Plus, out in the field, it's hard on your body. So it's kind of nice to put the tools down but still be involved in the industry.
1: Let air conditioning take over?
4: Yeah, especially days like yesterday and today.
1: No kidding.
2: So I have a question for you, Neil. How are we doing housing-wise, and what are we seeing with our more, what we call our handicap units? And for those people with disabilities, how's the city coming along on upgrading those and making sure we can serve that population?
4: You know, every time we get an apartment building, there's federal guidelines we have to follow to make sure those apartment buildings are getting designed to ADA standards. Residential-wise, there's really no oversight for when it comes to accessibility for the residential projects. But for commercial buildings and our apartment buildings, we have our federal guidelines that we have to follow to make sure the units and the number of units are provided.
2: Certainly. Yeah. And I guess I should have asked it a little different. I'm sorry. I was just wondering if you're seeing more of those ADA units for older population at this point. Are you seeing more of those being built, or are they all just, you know, your standard rental units being built?
4: No, right now, ongoing, we have the Good Sam's project down in the southeast side of town. That's an ongoing project that was all permitted last year, and that's more towards senior living. You know, and typically when we have those type of buildings, they're designing the entire site and the entire project, knowing that people are wanting to live in them, those type of units longer. You know, and as they age and as they need more needs for some of that stuff, those amenities are already there. We also have Irma Apartments that we're reviewing right now. That's going to be out on East Arrowhead Parkway, which is another senior living facility that's going to be coming up. So,
2: well, great. I appreciate the info on that, because there never seems to be enough. Those units go around, from what I'm hearing, on a weekly basis. So I appreciate that.
4: Yeah, there's definitely starting to see a need for that and more projects coming in like that. So,
0: Tony Bachman has walked in the door. We're going to talk with him after the break. Todd Boots, past president of the South Dakota Home Builders, is going to be joining us. And you can join us too. 336-1320 with your questions.
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10: I'm Elizabeth MacDonald, and this is the Fox Business Report.
11: Stocks are mixed in early trading on the last day of the quarter and first half of the year. The Nasdaq could be closing out its best quarter in 6 years. Any gains for the Dow today will be another record. Crude oil prices are little changed. Brent crude, the global benchmark, is at $73 a barrel. West Texas Intermediate at $70. Alphabet, parent of Google, opened narrowly lower after it rose 4% yesterday, its first session as part of the Dow Jones Industrials. Now that Comcast is breaking up its cable and tech operations from NBC Universal, there's speculation on Wall Street the media business could be a takeover target. Though if Netflix is interested, analysts say it would face the same challenges it did when it wanted to purchase Warner Brothers Discovery. That's your Fox Business Report. I'm Ginny Cosolda. Invested in you.
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14: After more scattered thunderstorms overnight, another very warm day today. Our high temperature near 90 with a west wind at 5 to 10. For tonight, low temperature 67. Late night thunderstorms are expected. We'll carry some of those into tomorrow morning. High on Wednesday, right around 91. More storms later in the week. From the Storm Center at Kettleland TV, I'm meteorologist Brian Karstens.
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0: Welcome back. It is the last business day of the first half of the year, and it was going to be a while before we got the report card show on. So I thought, you know what? We have had a lot of people call. They want to follow along. They want all the information they can get as far as home building is concerned, about commercial real estate, all the things that Janelle Kane and Steve Swenson can provide. And Tony Bachman just walked in this morning. You and I had a conversation. You said you had some people that were coming to see you. Did they come to see you?
18: Yeah. Good morning, Bills. Yeah, I had a showing that we had to go show home at 9 o'clock this morning, and then I said I would come as soon as I could, and so here I am. So, no, it all went well. The showing's great, and who knows? We might be writing an offer for this little family here later today.
0: How do you picture how Sioux Falls is done so far, first 6 months of the year?
18: Yeah, I think that, you know, just to kind of piggyback on what, because I was listening to what Neil was talking about, and, you know, the operative word here is our economy has been very steady, very level, which is very, which is great, because there's a lot of other communities that don't have, you know, that sort of steadiness where they experience in highs and lows, and we just kind of have like this nice, steady economy that just keeps on going. And, you know, construction for the, now I'm speaking specifically for the housing aspect of it, is, you know, it's been really steady. The builders, you know, our Sioux Empire Home Builders Association, they've done a fantastic job of supporting our local home economy when it comes to having homes for sale. And, you know, they make up I think when I was doing the stats, it's somewhere around a third of the homes that are on the market right now is new construction. So, and we'll talk to Steve. Steve knows because he's got to supply most of that stuff for most of those builders. So, you know, that's probably keeps them pretty busy.
0: What's your number, Steve, so that you can supply?
1: Oh, boy. Pressure. No, here's a fun one. I read Jody Schwan's newsletter this last week. 8 of the top 10 sales in homes were over $1 million. Did you see that?
18: Yeah, it's
0: pretty, is that unusual?
18: If you're talking about traditional trends, yeah, very much so. But we are seeing a large number of homes that are coming up, and we're not just talking about like $1.1 million and $1.3 million. I mean, these homes are being built that are just about $2 million or even more. And sometimes you don't ever see those go on the market. We may see them through the building permits, but. Sure. You know, a lot of those are custom builds for people. So there's the economy of Sioux Falls, and I think just overall financial health of our economy and the people that live here is really good.
0: All right. Do this for me. Give me a minute on the first half of the year and a minute on what you think the second half of the year will be like.
18: Okay. I'm going to look at the clock while I'm talking there so that I don't overrun it. So, you know, I think when we started out the year, we were a little apprehensive on where things are going, and then interest rates actually started to decline. I mean, we had interest rates that were in like the February, March, early April that were getting into the fives. I mean, I was seeing where people were locking in at 5.5 for an interest rate. And so I think we've seen a big push. We've seen a big bump in the number of contracts. We've seen, even like when Neil was talking about the new construction homes and the permits, that had a little bit to do with that because people were going to take advantage of that lower interest rate. Well, then, since then, you know, interest rates had went back up a little bit because of all the, you know, geopolitical world, you know, things that's going on.
0: Imagine that.
18: Well, you know, it is where it is. And thank God we're a part of a world economy, so we just have to work with it accordingly. But and so interest rates actually went from about 5.5 or in that area up to just broaching right on 7%. And that kind of freezes people. I mean, people are getting used to this 6%. I mean, with having the first number be 6 doesn't scare people anymore because we're beyond it. We've been in this category for, you know, long enough where people are like, oh, I'm just going to accept it. It is what it is. And luckily people's incomes, wages have increased and it's actually kept pace with some of the inflation and the pricing that way.
1: My same uncle that was that came here from World War II, he always told us when we were younger, what's the interest rate? Well, it's 6%. 6% has been the interest rate forever. They didn't even used to vary. It was just 6%.
18: Yeah. Yeah. And Bill and I have enough tenure where we know where, you know, interest rates, also, they got to be like 18% and, you know,
0: yes,
18: 12%. And I just remember, and I'll speak from, you know, my folks' part, where when they bought a home out in Brandon, they were able to get an assumable loan in Brandon for 8%, and my dad thought he was dealing with free money, you know, at that time because the interest rate was at 8%, you know. But, you know, everything's relative, too, because back when he was buying that house, you know, back then, I suppose it was probably a, you know, $60,000 house or something like that. Now that same house is probably worth $300,000, you know, because it was back in 1974 when that all happened. So, but I think that the other part is it's really been interesting to see how Sioux Falls has kind of moved forward. I mean, when you talk about Phillips Avenue, the, you know, when it comes to Sculpture Walk, you talk about the Levitt, the falls down there where they're doing all the things, you know, down there with the Steel District. And that's just one aspect of Sioux Falls. And also with all the parks, the bike trails, you know, we have a very vibrant community, cultural, very pleasant for people to be able to spend time at. I mean, if you've ever been to the Levitt Center when they're playing music, we're not talking about a couple hundred people showing up. We're talking about a couple thousand people that show up down there, which is wonderful. And of course, if you've ever been to that little, and I'm sorry, I don't even know the name of the park. It's that little water park and playground. And I should know the name of it. And that's where they have like the ice skating ring and or the roller ring. we've had some relatives that came back from Colorado and were down there with their little ones. They said that was amazing. They said they loved, they'd be down there every week if they lived here, you know? So, yeah. And I think the other part is that, Sioux Falls, the edges of Sioux Falls just keep slowly growing. And it's always amazing. I mean, I live here. I drive on all these roads. I'll go someplace. I'm like, where did that come from? I mean, that wasn't there, you know, 4 or 5 months ago, you know, type of thing.
1: Oh, yeah. Tony and I both went to Brandon Valley High School and used to drive in the country between Brandon and Sioux Falls.
18: Yeah.
1: Now it's getting close to being not very much country.
18: Yeah, in 1974, the edge of town was Cleveland Avenue. So 6th and Cleveland was kind of the edge of Sioux Falls, right there where 229 is. Well, now if we go from that location out to, I mean, we're already out past 6 Mile Road,
1: yeah.
18: You know, which now it only puts us basically 3 miles from Brandon, where it used to be like 8. So it's, and of course, those tracts of land are continuing to be bought up by developers and they're developing them. And I think the other thing that the area between Sioux Falls and Brandon has been very, very attractive because they like the topography, you know, the rolling hills and that sort of thing. So, but, and the Brandon Valley School District, of course, considered number one. I don't know if it has anything to do with us, Steve, but
0: no, probably not.
1: We laid the groundwork.
18: Yeah, that's right.
1: And, you know, obviously we don't have to say it about Harrisburg and T and the craziness that's happened. That school district is, you know,
18: yeah, all of them
1: wild.
18: Great school districts and great locations. So the lines blur between what we call the city of Sioux Falls and these other communities. So it's kind of like having a metro area is what it really comes down to.
1: It's getting close.
18: Yeah.
0: Well, and I'm impressed by what has happened with Sioux Metro. 17 communities working together. You have the mayor of Sioux Falls, who is stepping down one of these days, that's been driving the bus every now and then when he got a chance to go from community to community. It's kind of a nice feel that you've got ties in Sioux Falls saying what happens in those rural areas is just as important as Sioux Falls.
18: It's just very smart leadership on all these other communities' part and also our mayor's part, where they are trying to think forward. You know, they're trying to make sure that when we're all moving forward, we're moving forward together as opposed to one community doing something which is contrary to what maybe another community is doing. So I just think it's a very smart way to grow. And we've seen a number of people that come from other areas, other locations. And when they come here, it's kind of like when you watch the YouTube videos about the Europeans that have come to watch the World Cup.
1: Oh, yeah.
18: And they're just surprised by air conditioning. And they're surprised by the stores. In a smaller scale, it's kind of like when people come to South Dakota and they actually get here, they're surprised by how friendly people are and how easy it is to get around. Now, of course, us longtime residents may say, oh, my gosh, I had to wait for the stoplight. I had to wait for 2 lights before I could get through it. Of course, it was at 5 o'clock during the day.
0: Sure.
18: But that's kind of the what happens with growth. You know, when you have growth, you're going to experience a little bit of that. Plus, right now is the middle of construction season. I mean, every road is being, you know, you see orange barrels wherever you go. And,
0: yes.
18: You know, but it'll be wonderful when it's done. And they're trying to build out that infrastructure. Because that really is part of our infrastructure is the highways, byways. That's why Highway 100 is doing what it's doing. And that's going to be a great way to get around, you know, and move around Sioux Falls and different areas also.
0: Let me tell you, one of the things that impressed me is Terry Schmidt, who talks about experiencing Sioux Falls. And she's on once a week on our show, and she talks about being friendly when you see people in town. Make them feel welcome. And to me, we all ought to be saying, make them feel welcome.
18: I think I would say if I was to go down the street, I would say probably 9 out of 10 people would say hello or give you a nod or, you know, ask how you're doing. Or if you needed help, they would stop and they would help you. You know, it's not like they would just continue to drive by.
0: All right. So what are you seeing next 6 months?
18: Well, I mean, glass half full version is we're seeing fuel prices, you know, come down. There's the prospect of interest rates starting to come down here. I don't know if it'll happen before the end of the year, but they're projecting anywhere from 0.5% to 0.75% probably in 2027. Some of it may happen, you know, yet this year. But I think what it does is it's just giving people the hope that it's like, okay, if we're going to do something, maybe we just move forward now because the sky isn't falling. We're not seeing prices collapse, you know, or anything like that. Wages have been really steady and good. So I think the housing market as a whole is going to continue to be busy. Now, there's certain segments of the market that are really busy. I mean, anything under 500,000, those homes tend to go pretty fast, get a lot of traffic. And I'm not saying the homes at a higher price point don't, but it's, you know, it's kind of the tale of two cities where you got the majority of the people are living in that 500,000 or less. And then you have some of these homes that are upper, you know, and so that might take just a little bit longer for them to sell, but they still sell.
0: You know, as we talk about this, we're all, you know, wily veterans.
1: Yeah.
0: Around this table this morning, talking about everything that's going on. And again, you're saying, why are you doing a show now? Well, look at the calendar. We have finished with today the first half of 2026. And we've talked an awful lot about that on this show. And we hear on the street people saying we like the show, but they probably would like to know what's going to happen in the next 6 months.
18: Yeah, I think it's just positive things moving forward. And you know, I'm back to that same conversation with people where I never want anybody to be house rich and cash poor. But I also know that there's a lot of, you know, mechanisms out there. There's a lot of programs that can help people when it comes to buying and, you know, grants and that sort of thing. And sometimes it isn't necessarily buying a house. Maybe it's having a conversation with Janelle, you know, where she can get you placed someplace that, you know, makes sense. Then you can get the lay of the land, you know, like where in Sioux Falls do you like to be? You know, is it something where you want to be closer to the downtown, or you want to be on the edge of town, closer to restaurants, closer to shopping? Maybe you just don't, you know, want to have just like more of the suburbia where we get into the Hartfords and the Harrisburgs and Tees and Brandons, because all of those communities have been going really fast. Also,
1: how do we get a hold of Janelle? How do we look her up?
2: Oh, Janelle. Hey, I'm Janelle. Right here.
0: Oh, she's right here.
1: I wasn't thinking.
2: Well, Jay, Janelle. Thanks for asking. get a hold of me, 605-212-2529. And that's me 24/7. And
1: how do we look you up if we can't remember that phone number?
2: PedigreeMGMT@gmail.com.
0: All right, guys, we're going to take a break. We'll come back. We still got a little more time to do. And if you have a question for these experts, 336-1320, we'll be taking calls for 10 minutes.
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0: and we thought maybe we'd put a show together. Neil King, are you still out there?
1: I'm still here.
0: So, have you heard anything that you just wanted to throw something against the wall, or you thought, gee, that's pretty smart?
1: Oh.
2: That's a leading question, Neil. We're waiting to see what your response is, if you're dealing with smart people or not.
1: So, no, there's a lot of truth to everything that's been said, and I kind of, you know, it's the same theme we've been hearing for years, how, you know, Sioux Falls, we're just a nice, steady community. We seem to buck national trends. People love coming here. There's just lots of things you can do to Sioux Falls. We're not dominated by one market, and there's just so much variety here that that's what makes Sioux Falls keep being steady the way it is.
2: I know there's been a lot of talk about Smithfield, and I know I talked a little bit about it, but so when they remove Smithfield down there, just kind of briefly, what's the overall game plan down there? Are they going to turn that into park area, or what's the plan for that, Neil?
1: I don't know if they have a clear vision yet. I know they're putting together that task force that'll kind of see. But I think we'll probably see a mixture of just another growing on to downtown, maybe expansion of Falls Park and some of the amenities it has there. There's already some talk of that happening. There is a pond just east of Weber Avenue there that I know they plan on putting park around, kind of making it kind of something like Family Park where people can fish there. So there's going to be some expansion of the park and, you know, retail and entertainment and all that stuff. So.
2: Yeah, I'm familiar with that pond. I used to swim in it when we were kids. So,
0: and you survived.
2: We weren't supposed to. We had to cut the fence to get in, but we got in there.
3: So I learned some wisdom from Mr. Bachman just last week when he sent in notes. He said that more people have 6% and over loans, home loans, than have 3% or less home loans, which is kind of that must have just hit. And that's, that's a pretty cool thing to think about, because that changes the world. Because what are the five D's?
2: Yeah,
3: death and divorce was the easy one.
2: Yeah, yeah. A divorce was, and then you have death. You had, I apologize. Yeah, I don't have that list, but it's amazing how, you know, people have to move no matter what, right? I mean, you got job changes, relocation, that sort of thing. And so but we're getting to the point where people are less locked in, right? We talked about the lock-in effect, where people have been locked into these 2.5% to 3% interest rates. And they're getting to a point where, you know, that's not as important anymore. So that's why we're seeing more and more people saying yes to moving forward with
3: the higher
2: interest rate.
3: Other things are more important in your life than that 2.38% loan.
2: Well, it's, you know, you get to a point where life changes and you know, you're empty nesters and you're, you know, rattling around in a, you know, 3,000 plus square foot house. And it's just, you know, the mom and the dad and the kids are all gone. Gets to a point where it's hard to take care of, you know, so it's just, it makes sense for them to move. Plus, most of those people have quite a bit of equity in their homes. If they've been in their homes for any, you know, amount of time, a lot of equity in their homes, so they have the ability to make that move. And so it's not like they're financing a full amount of purchase price if they're financing anything at all.
0: I've had an email from Todd Boots, Todd336-1320, call in. You're a past president of South Dakota Home Builders, not many of those that are still around. So if we want to find you still being around, please call. So was that ugly?
3: No, that's just fine. He knows he's supposed to call.
0: Yeah, he does. He's
3: probably listening to us right now going, oh, my phone.
0: Yeah, I should be calling, and the phone lines are open. So, Neil, we're getting close. You're going to have the numbers ready for the first 6 months of the year when?
1: Oh, we should have them out, I would say, by 10:30 tomorrow. We'll have the official numbers for the first half of 2026. I think we're going to be fairly surprised with the type of projects we've seen and how strong things are actually going. And, you know, there's a big project out there that we are not involved with, and that's the prison. So that's a big project that we don't include in our numbers because that's all taken care of the state. We don't review or inspect that type of building there, but that's a big project that's out there that people aren't realizing too. So,
2: and not every year can be a record year either. I mean, you have to have

0: your years where you just have what we'd consider a normal, you know, a good year where everything is steady, just like we're having. But hang on, 2027, if they start pulling the, you know, permits for the, what we affectionately call a gorilla project, which is something like a Smithfield.
1: What do you
0: think? We'll go, it'll be, you know, it's going to be one of those that they're going to break records again, you know, so, but yep. Not every year can be a record year, you know.
1: So as you talk about that project, do you have a feel with the people that are calling wanting to look for housing, if that is happening? Do you get that feel, or maybe you don't?
0: It's not really in the mainstream consciousness now. I mean, you know, we're talking about it, but they don't know the scope of the project. But I think as the project starts to unfold, we will start to see other ancillary businesses, associated businesses, start to want to be part of this. And so we're going to see a number of other smaller firms, businesses that will want to come to Sioux Falls. And anytime you bring in, you know, other businesses in a town, you're bringing a number of employees, or you're looking for people to fill those spots. And we already, at Sioux Falls, I don't have the current stats, but a couple months ago I pulled the stats. It was like our unemployment was like 2.3%, you know, and which is very, very low.
1: Right.
0: And I just see that being a continued moving on where we're going to have that low unemployment. So anybody who wants to be gainfully employed, that means that more people can move to Sioux Falls and they don't have to sit here and search for a position. Positions are waiting for them.
2: Yeah, I think that number is the same when we were kids, or even younger men and women, all of us. 6% unemployment was full employment, right? I think so.
1: I would think so.
2: Yeah. So that's, you know, it's hard to find people.
0: Well, and you know, as the right business.
2: Yeah.
0: How do you, you know, when you're trying to fill spots, it gets to be a challenge sometimes.
2: Take care of the good people that you have, that's for sure.
0: Yeah.
1: Janelle, let's get you back in the mix here and talk a little bit about what you do. Those that haven't been with us a whole hour, share with them how you can help.
3: Well, I'm a residential property manager for the last 34 years, and I specialize in the smaller property owners that looking for a little niche in the market. Maybe you want longer-term clients, longer-term tenants. And anybody looking for a place, give me a call, 605-212-2529. Anybody that has available rental units, I have to turn down a lot of people a week and tell them we don't have anything available like they're looking for. So,
1: but call. You can
3: call
1: get
3: me.
1: On the list.
3: Call me, and we can see what we can do to get your units full.
1: Steve?
2: The question is?
1: Whatever you want it to be, because you're wrapping.
2: And if you're, we're wrapping.
1: Yes.
2: If you want to wrap up a happy birthday present for somebody, we have toilets for sale at Handyman.
1: Wow, that's a good thing to give for a birthday.
2: Nobody talks about toilets. We sell a lot of toilets.
0: That keeps on giving.
2: That's right. You use it every day.
1: Just clean it out every now and then. That's all we ask. We're going to take a break. We'll come back. We'll wrap.
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4: 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It all adds up to a lot of Kello. 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
1: All right, Neil King, are you with me?
8: Still here.
1: When can we safely do a report card show on Monday? What would you tell us?
8: Well, I'll have everything ready to go on Monday, so we'll be working on those. Like I said, we'll be working on those numbers tomorrow and getting those official numbers out tomorrow morning, late tomorrow morning. So
1: you would say this coming Monday we should plan a show?
8: Definitely.
1: Okay.
2: Okay, so you said you want my best minute.
1: Your best minute,
2: this is Steve from Handyman. When we're off air and the commercials are playing, we're yakking in here and you can't hear
1: each
2: other.
1: Imagine that.
2: Well, I heard the Menards ad before the break, and then I heard a Hander Plumbing ad like when we were just talking. And it seems the story of my life. Here I am in here doing all the hard work.
1: Yeah, but you're getting it for nothing.
2: Oh, yeah.
1: Yeah, they're paying for those.
2: That's right. I remember that part.
1: Oh, my
2: I got
1: goodness.
2: You, Tony. I got him to laugh.
1: Janelle, your thoughts?
3: Oh, gosh. Well, I think that we're looking at a really, really good next half of the year. I think things look strong. I love the availability of the brand new townhomes and those type of units that are out there. I know that I had a client yesterday just close on a $300,000 townhome that we're going to be leasing out for about $2,250 a month.
1: Okay.
3: And that's a little different price range for people that rent, but it's they're quality townhomes and the availability is out there right now. So people that do want to get out of their apartments and get out of their element a little bit of maybe just buying buildings, think about townhomes too. Don't forget those.
1: Tony, 40 seconds is what we have.
0: So, yeah, I think anybody who's interested in real estate, whether it's renting or purchasing, you know, I think sometimes it's a conversation. It just takes a little time. It's not like something you have a conversation one day and it happens the next day. You know, the only thing like that happens is when you go to the Humane Society saying that you're just going to go look at the puppies. You're going to talk about it. Well, there's no looking at puppies. You end up taking one home. But, you know, but I always kind of joke with people when I say that they just want to go out and look at houses. And I say, well, this is kind of like going to the Humane Society and looking at puppies, because invariably you're going to find one you really want to take home with you or move into for a home. But I think it also is, it's a big deal. So you need to have dialogue. We need to be making sure we're covering all the bases for you, make sure you have the right people working for you when it comes to lenders and you know, inspectors and, you know, other subcontractors, like someone like Steve, of course, being able to direct them, you know, that way. Or whether it's we say, you know what, it makes more sense to have a conversation with Janelle.
1: There
0: so we look forward to having those conversations, and do not be afraid to ask, because there's no stupid questions.
1: Neil King says, talk to you Monday the 6th. Todd Boots, past president, we want you Monday the 6th. For now, though, our time is up. Thank you for yours.
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9: This is a Fox News alert. The Supreme Court rules against the president. I'm Dave Anthony, and the final ruling just out ending this term, the justices have struck down a Trump order that aimed to undo what's called birthright citizenship.
10: Right off the bat, it says children born in the United States to parents unlawfully or temporarily present are, quote, subject to the jurisdiction of the United States and are citizens at birth under the 14th Amendment's citizenship clause.
9: It was a 6-3 decision in favor of that. Fox's Shannon Bream outside the court also details the dissent by Justice Clarence Thomas.
10: 14th Amendment was enacted in the wake of the Civil War, quote, with the one pervading purpose of securing equal citizenship for the freed slaves, that the court, meaning the majority now, has repurposed the 14th Amendment to protect its own set of preferred rights by recognizing a constitutional right to citizenship for the children of all foreign birth tourists and illegal aliens.
9: No reaction yet from President Trump on that, but he did just post on Truth Social about another ruling out, calling it a big win.
11: West Virginia and Idaho laws banning transgender girls and women from female sports teams do not violate the U.S. Constitution's Equal Protection Clause. More than two dozen states have similar laws, and the court's decision will likely settle disputes in those cases as well. Writing for the majority, Justice Brett Kavanaugh lays out an interest in states protecting biological females to ensure competitive fairness.
12: Fox's Jared Halpern. And another ruling, the Supreme Court struck down a federal election law that set limits on how much political parties can spend in coordination with their candidates for president and Congress. They keep digging in Venezuela, hoping to find survivors. Time's though running out 6 days after double earthquakes. Fox's Nate Foy's there.
13: The devastation in La Guaira is widespread. Thousands living on the streets. Many of them need medical care. And that's where Christian aid organization Samaritan's Purse steps in. Today they're opening their largest field hospital to help those in need.
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17: From the Kettle.com News Center, I'm Kristen Tyler. Senator Mike Rounds is touring extreme storm damage in Highmore and Huron. He says he's going back to the Senate to work on disaster relief, but recovery starts at the local level. A special session was held by the Hand County Board of Commissioners, where they declared the Sunday storms disasters. On that same note, a reminder from the Attorney General about scams after storm damage. Marty Jackley says it's good practice to reach out to a licensed contractor and to avoid quick fixes from companies that aren't reputable. The Better Business Bureau is a good place to start your search, according to the AG. Black and Indigenous community members are launching a coalition called the Day One Movement. The group is focused on gaining land and reparations for its members. They said they will not be celebrating July 4th, instead focusing on changes that could start happening on July 5th. They say the U.S. Bill of Rights has gaps and flaws, leaving their sovereignty up for debate. The Sioux Falls Police Department is asking for the public's help in finding a missing 11-year-old. Police say Tristan Oakland was last seen riding a black bicycle in the 900 block of South Cleveland Avenue. He's described as 5 feet tall, about 100 pounds, with black hair and brown eyes. He was last seen wearing a black shirt and shorts, a white hat, and blue shoes. Anyone with info is asked to contact Sioux Falls Police. Five athletes have been named by Argus Leader as finalists for Boys Athlete of the Year. Basketball and football player Sam DeGroot, three-sport athlete Brody Schaefer, and soccer and track athlete Brady Stamp are all representing Sioux Falls Lincoln. Brandon Valley is being represented by cross-country and track athlete Micah Peters and offensive lineman Hudson Parliament. Voting is open online through Friday night. Over 216,000 South Dakotans are expected to travel this Independence Day, according to AAA. That's despite the rising costs of gasoline, hotels, and airfare. A record-breaking 72.2 million Americans are expected to travel at least 50 miles from home over the 4th of July holiday. From the Kello.com News Center, I'm Kristen Tyler.
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19: Scattered showers and thunderstorms rolling east this morning. High today, 90. Mostly sunny and a west wind at 5 to 10. More storms in the forecast late tonight. Well after midnight, low temperature 67. We'll be dealing with some of those tomorrow morning. Our high tomorrow, 91. More thunderstorms later in the week. From the Storm Center at Kibbleland TV, I'm meteorologist Brian Karstens.
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20: This old house once knew my children. This old house once knew my wife. This old house was home and comfort as we fought the storms of life. This old house once rang with laughter. This old house heard many shouts. Now

0: Yeehaw! I'm Bill Zortman, and welcome to our It's Your Agribusiness series, and it's show 5253 in our original It's Your Business series. Now, this is going to serve as one of the last shows for the first half of 2026. We will be here tomorrow during our 2 hours, but there is no show on Thursday, no show on Friday, and we'll be back with a official report card show for 6 months on Monday, 9 to 10 o'clock. So let's start with how we will close the first half of the year in South Dakota. Casey Crabtree joins us to explain what he has seen, what he expects to see in the second half of the year. So statewide, Casey, what's it going to be?
1: Well, Bill, thanks for having me on today. And you're right, it's an exciting time in South Dakota politics. Obviously, we have all of the news that's coming around the mayor's race down there in Sioux Falls and some of the recount things that are going on there. Of course, we've got our first ever runoff in the governor's race, which is July 28th is election day. Of course, you can get out and vote early. Now, I think what's of interest right now is we just had the Republican convention in Rapid City this weekend. There's about 700 delegates that came from across the state to Rapid City to talk about a number of different things when it comes to the Republican Party. But on Saturday, it was to elect the constitutional offices. So that is the Attorney General, the Secretary of State, the Auditor, the Treasurer, and the Public Utilities Commission. Now, I think this is somewhat interesting for listeners who don't follow real close. South Dakota is one out of three states that select their AG at a partisan convention like this. We're unique like that versus other states. And so that was part of that deal. And so we've had everybody selected there. And I think maybe the most touching story of the day was the selection of the auditor. That is Catherine Barranco. She is the wife of David Barranco, a former city councilor there in Sioux Falls, who is battling a serious health issue. And it was fantastic to see Catherine and her two boys on the stage when she won. And, just a personal touch to it. One of her boys plays baseball with one of my kids every now and then, and it was fun to see that come together and a touching story all in all. And David did a wonderful job serving the city of Sioux Falls, and certainly our prayers are with him as he tackles this health challenge.
0: So as we talk about all that's going on, how do you see the second half of 2026 going?
1: Well, the second half is really going to be a lot of the momentum of that will have to do with what happens with this governor's runoff. And the key to that is turnout. And the way to increase the turnout, I think, is to talk about the number one and number two issues that are by far and away the most common thing that are brought up to me when I'm sitting on the bleachers watching kids play sports at the grocery store or anywhere else in town. And that is about the affordability in the economy. Right. Things are costing people more than they ever have. They're feeling the hurt in the pocket more than they ever have. We've got to find ways to make sure that the economy is stronger, that we're creating more jobs and better pay that really benefit hardworking South Dakotans. That is by far and away the number one issue that's out there. The number two issue is public safety. And so when we're talking about what's going to happen here for the second half of the year, I think this governor's runoff is extremely important. Turnout is going to be critical on this. I think both sides are probably working that angle to make sure that they're getting their voters to the polls, because it's unusual to have an election on July 28th. It's the first time we've ever had that in our state's history. And so you're going to see messaging wrapped around those two big issues, I think. That's the ones that would bring folks to the polls.
0: All right, dumb question, but I'm going to ask it anyway. I'm just a dumb guy sometimes. But we got Dusty Johnson that's going to hold the office of congressman for a few more months. How confusing is that, and how well does it move things along the way it should in South Dakota with Dusty being lame duck?
1: Well, I would just say this. I think the congressman is going to work hard all the way through the finish line. Whether people like him or don't like him, whether they voted for him or didn't vote for him, what you can't say about him is that he's not a hard worker. That guy is a hard worker. He's energetic. That is what he's about. And there is no doubt in my mind that he will work hard all the way through the finish line and make sure that he's doing the best that he can for South Dakotans. And so I think the congressman will finish that out very strong. Of course, you've got U.S. Senator Mike Rounds in a race himself right now. I think he's probably the heavy favorite still as you look at different polling that I've looked at. And then, of course, we've got the U.S. Senate Majority Leader, Ian John Thune. So when you talk about where we're situated in Washington, D.C., we are certainly situated, I think, in a place of extreme strength for a state our size when you have somebody who can lead and push things that way.
0: Casey Crabtree, always appreciate your insight. We always go a little different direction, and I never share questions. So you have to work.
1: That's right. Thanks for having me on, Bill.
0: All right. So we're going to talk a little bit about 200 scholarships, 203, and one of those that won. Stephanie Dykstra is supposed to be joining us. We'll talk to her next.
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0: Welcome back. One of the projects we agreed to help with recently was the scholarships. They had the Hefties giving to South Dakota State, and it was 100, then it was 200, and it was 203. Zach, talk to us a little bit about the scholarship winners, and we're going to bring Stephanie on with you as well, if that's okay.
7: Yeah, we had a lot of great kids that were at our event last Saturday, the scouting and scholarships event. And, Bill, it wasn't just the kids at SDSU. It was the kids anywhere in the country. And so that led us to getting people from many different states driving hours away. It was awesome. Stephanie was one of the 200 winners, so I'm glad that she was able to join us.
0: Stephanie, are you with us?
8: Yes, I'm here.
0: Well, you know, he's been telling me about you for quite a bit of time. You won a scholarship, and you have a 507, and we think that's Minnesota. Is that right?
8: That is correct. I'm originally from Bigelow, Minnesota.
0: All right, so the scholarship, why is that important to you?
8: Well, I'm never going to turn away a scholarship. Being a college student, I know the costs that it takes to go to school and further my education, so I'm always going to take advantage of that. But besides the scholarship part, I also think you can learn a lot from going to events like the Scouting and Scholarships event.
0: One of the things that Zach was telling us, and he is with us as well this morning, is the fact that other states are now picking up after what you guys are doing here in South Dakota.
7: Yeah, there's a I mean, there's a lot of people in agriculture in other states too, and this event, I don't know if there's another event that's quite like this one in the country, but the more and more students that come to it, the more people that know about it, I feel like it would just be, I mean, awesome for other places to do a similar sort of thing. So that's why we're doing it in two different states next year, one up in North Dakota, one down at the same site in South Dakota. And just, I mean, giving back to students and helping them learn a little bit more about agriculture if they're interested in it. And hopefully they make a great career in agriculture and it'll just help our whole industry.
0: So, Stephanie, what is it that you want to do with the scholarship after you graduate?
8: So my goal after graduating, I'm going to South Dakota State University over in Brookings, and I'm getting my degree in ag science. So with that, I'd be happy working really anywhere in the ag industry. I grew up on a dairy farm, and I'm a current Princess K finalist for the state of Minnesota. So I've really kind of been drawn to dairy, but I'm also taking interest in rural land, real estate, and appraising.
0: So it sounds to me like you have a good scholarship winner there, Zach.
7: Yeah, we had some great people that were there, and Stephanie was just one of the many that have great stories that were there. I mean, any college kid, I mean, they're coming for scholarships too, but any college kid that's coming to an event all day on a Saturday, they're invested in it, and they want to learn more, and they want to keep growing their connections that they're making. And so that's why I feel like it's just a great event.
0: Stephanie, we're going to keep track of you as you go through SDSU, if you don't mind, because you're going to help write a chapter that's going to be super for Minnesota, North Dakota, South Dakota. So we appreciate that. And as we do that, Zach, you're going to have another winner or two that we're going to talk to before we get done.
7: Yeah, we will. We will. It'll be exciting because just letting you, Bill, interview different people, seeing what their experiences are coming from an outside perspective and just how much gain that they had from it and just what their insight and how they felt like the event went is really cool for me to hear too. And it just makes me want to continue to help do this event as great as we can and get as many students there as possible next year.
0: Darren has to be just smiling someplace wherever he is today.
7: Yeah, I think so as well. He loves agriculture as well. And so, I mean, you know that. So just when he gets the next generation into it and helping different kids out, he really, really enjoys that. So that's why he loves this event too.
0: Well, Stephanie, thank you for joining us. We're easy to talk to. We've got a big farm show in Iowa tomorrow, and they're actually going to be joining us on the air here because, I grew up in Iowa. I love South Dakota, love what you guys are doing in Minnesota. Let's educate our young folks. And sorry I called you young folks, Stephanie.
8: Yeah, no need to apologize. I love being involved in agriculture and being part of the next generation. Darren loves helping. Darren Hefty, you were just saying, helping the next generation. I think that's great. So maybe I'll have to look into that event you're talking about.
0: We'll make it work. Appreciate you. Congratulations. And we'll talk again if we will, Zach, and maybe tomorrow or early next week, whatever you can do.
7: Yeah, that sounds great, Bill. We really appreciate you having us on.
0: All right. Let's go to Nolan Clark at Plains Commerce Bank. Nolan, good morning to you.
9: Good morning, Bill. How are we doing today?
0: Well, let's talk a little bit about Plains and the fact that you help people in business and agriculture, newly married, those who've been married a long time. Tell us how you can help them.
9: Yeah, what I would say there is it's pretty simple to help them, is being that there are so many different ways in which you can help someone in all those different avenues that you just mentioned. The first way to help is really just sit down and give them the time of day and give them the respect that they deserve to hear out what it is maybe they're looking for. Because in that conversation where they're saying things that they might need, a lot of times it might be something completely different that is more of the short-term need to help them get to those goals. So really just having an open conversation and just really hearing them out, you can put together a plan or you can ask questions back to help understand. And they're more than likely is a lot easier maybe first step in order to get going on that platform. So really just giving each person, you know, their due respect to hear what they have to say. And giving them that time. That's the very first step for any good business, I say, is what I think.
0: Now, not only can they come to the... How many different Plains locations are there?
9: All right. I got a count here off the top of my head. We have 8.
0: So, basically, you can go to any of the 8, or you guys got farm shows coming up.
9: Yes, you can go to any of the 8. We got 3 here in Sioux Falls: Mitchell, Watertown, Condy, Aberdeen, and Hoven, of course, being our home site. But then also, we're going to be out at Dakota Fest this year for out at Mitchell, and we're going to be buzzing around with a golf cart with our logo draped all over it. So if anyone sees us, I would love to stop, go grab a sandwich on us. We'll go have a conversation, you know. Maybe, and it doesn't have to be formal. It can just be a chat by one of the booths. It could be as simple as one little question. All these different avenues, no pressure ever. And that is kind of something we really like to stand by, being a community bank. We are not going to push anything on you. We're not going to push any thoughts, ideas, anything like that. We may offer some things. But again, at the end of the day, it's your business, and we are just there to help assist you to win and not be a hindrance to you.
0: And as I would say it, all you're doing is saying, how can we help? And you really mean it. More banks ought to be doing that.
9: Well, I appreciate that, because at the end of the day, like I said, with the community bank values, we're here to serve our communities and serve the people in those communities. We're not here for an agenda or anything like that. We're here to just help you, because when each and every person succeeds at our bank, we succeed as well. That's how we view everything.
0: Nolan, appreciate you. We'll talk again soon.
9: All right. Thank you, Bill.
0: Sarah Heinrich, Growing Harvest Network, next.
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14: With your Ag News, I'm Farm and Ranch Director Sarah Heinrich. A South Central Minnesota farmer who owns shares in a local ethanol plant is encouraged by congressional movement on year-round nationwide E15. Tim Weibel grows corn and soybeans near Cortland and says he was pleasantly surprised when the House passed E15 legislation.
15: You know, we have 8 House seats in the state of Minnesota, 4 Democrat, 4 Republican, and they all voted for it. So kudos to our representatives from the state of Minnesota, knowing that, you know, the E15 was a big deal for not only the farmers, but, you know, for the state's economy.
14: The Minnesota Corn Growers Association says E15 will likely be a harder sell in the Senate due to a lot of oil interests. And we'll be back with more ag news right after this.
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14: A major heat dome is expected to build across the central and eastern U.S. this week, bringing widespread 90-degree temperatures and potentially dangerous heat just ahead of the 4th of July holiday. AccuWeather says the system will stretch from Texas to Pennsylvania and from Florida to Minnesota. Some areas could see temperatures approach 100 degrees, while it will feel like over 100 degrees in many locations. A heat dome is a sprawling area of high pressure that creates hot and humid conditions for days or weeks at a time, said meteorologist Dan Pinowski. The prolonged heat could add stress to crops, livestock, and farm workers across parts of the Corn Belt and plains. Overnight temperatures are also expected to remain unusually warm, limiting relief from daytime heat. Forecasters are also watching for the development of powerful thunderstorm complexes and possible derechos along the edge of the heat dome. With a look at your top ag news headlines from across the region, I'm Farm and Ranch Director Sarah Heinrich for the Growing Harvest Ag Network. 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Once again, I'm Sarah Heinrich for the Growing Harvest Ag Network.
17: Well, this week we are celebrating 250 years of American freedom, and cattle producers have a lot to celebrate as we take a look at the past and also what we're doing here in the present. For this week's Cattleman's Call, I'm Ellis Seafodder. Well, this week we are joined by South Dakota Cattlemen's Association President Craig Bieber, who is also a rancher from near Leola, South Dakota. And he says there is plenty of things to be excited about in the beef industry.
18: You know, it's important to our industry that people like beef so they keep consuming. But it's quite frankly the center of a plate in a lot of celebrations. People don't necessarily ask something else in the center of the plate. When they want to celebrate and have a good time, like America's 250, you're going to find us with hamburgers and steaks on the grill. Well, we've always felt that it was great for the diet, and particularly the American diet, but now we're supported by lots of research and facts that would indicate that it's definitely part of a very nutritious lifestyle. And all those things make me hopeful for the beef industry in the next 250 years.
17: There has been so many different advancements and technologies in the cattle industry that have allowed us to produce more while using less resources. And Craig said that's a huge indication of the success that the American cattle producer has had.
18: Stewardship that farmers and ranchers are more able to do because they're financially in a better position to handle some of that. We do a way better job as stewards than they did 50 or 250 years ago. And hey, put some beef hot dogs on the grill for the 4th of July.
17: From all of us here at the South Dakota Cattlemen's Association, we want to wish you a happy and safe 4th of July as we celebrate 250 years of American freedom. With this week's Cattlemen's Call Report, I'm Ella Stiefvater.
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20: After more scattered thunderstorms overnight, another very warm day today. Our high temperature near 90 with a west wind at 5 to 10. For tonight, low temperature 67. Late night thunderstorms are expected. We'll carry some of those into tomorrow morning. High on Wednesday, right around 91. More storms later in the week. From the Storm Center at Kevoland TV, I'm meteorologist Brian Karstens.
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0: Well, we start this side of the Agribusiness Show with Mr. Matt Swenson, Swenson Commodities. Matt, what are you seeing mid-morning?
22: What do we got going on? Crude oil is down 62 cents at 70.10. Stock market's up 39 points in the S&P, 118 higher in the Dow, 356 higher in the NASDAQ. Gold's up $5. Silver's up $1.50 today. Cattle are down 240 to 212. We're 450 to $5 lower in feeders today. Hogs are up a dollar today at 98.35. Corn's down a penny, penny and three quarters. Beans are down 7. Wheat is down a half a cent. And over in Bitcoin, we've got 2,200 over 58,530. And there you have it for your Tuesday.
0: So, Matt, if people want numbers early in the morning, a little later in the afternoon, can they get them from Swenson Commodities?
22: Yeah, you can call it 605-335-5570.
0: Always appreciate the service. Good luck to the marketplace.
22: All right, thank you.
0: All right, we've got lots of guests that we're talking to this morning, and people say, where do you get these guests from? Well, a lot of them are part of organizations. Some of them are actually sponsors. And for the most part, we try to utilize the time as wisely as we can. One of those is Jerry Idy that spends time with us. Jerry, Jerry, how would you explain what you are with?
1: I'm with the South Dakota FFA Foundation, and we, our job is to support youth in agriculture across the state through our 113 FFA chapters, and that's about 6,600 FFA members and all the students that are in agriculture education classes within those school districts. And we work to provide activities year-round for these members to grow in leadership and gain career skills that will help them support South Dakota and the region and be successful leaders within the agriculture industry.
0: We do have
1: this morning, we have a group at our summer leadership retreat out by Storm Mountain, just outside of Rapid City, and Cordy is with us online. She is at the event in person, along with our state officers and our members from across the state. So looking forward to hear what's happening from Cordy.
0: Well, and I think Cordy is just ringing our phones right now, so she's about ready to join us. Jerry Idy with us, and we talk about a lot of the young people that are involved in South Dakota with FFA. So at this point, Norm is just
1: so much to make it happen. It takes so much to make it happen. Certainly, the volunteers, the state FFA officers who are students themselves, dedicating their time to do it. And our ag teachers taking the time to bring their members to the leadership retreats, the donors that step up and help sponsor it to keep the costs reasonable for the students to attend, just make it all, it takes, you know, a whole village to make it happen. So we're greatly appreciative to all of those individuals, our sponsors, our ag teachers, the presenters that come to share about the industry as well.
0: She was with us, and she just dropped off a minute ago. So you talk a little bit more about Cordy, if you will, and maybe she'll pick back up again.
1: Sure. Cordy is a state FFA student ambassador. So she just graduated from high school and is serving in this role. So kind of a helper to our state officers, kind of doing some of the behind-the-scenes stuff, making sure they're curriculum is ready to go. The supplies that they need for the different breakouts are there at the leadership retreats, and just kind of being a jack of all trades. So not getting necessarily the recognition that the state officers do, but still they're being instrumental in making our leadership retreat successful. And she will also be at our state fair in our Ag Adventure Center come the end of August, first part of September, manning our Ag Adventure Center and helping advocate for agriculture and agriculture education to all those that pass through our building.
0: So those people that are a part of FFA, what do they wind up doing? Do they wind up helping in a lot of other ways? They stay in ag activities? What would you tell us, Jerry?
1: Well, FFA members end up doing just about everything. We have students that go on and are certainly successful as producers and farmers back in their local communities, which we need more than ever, right, to feed our growing population. We have individuals that go on and become successful agronomists, seed salesmen, equipment salesmen, in all the various fields of agriculture. We have people like Jerry Schmitz, who just retired from South Dakota Soybean Research and Promotion Council. Jerry was a state FFA officer years ago.
0: Really?
1: Yeah. He was a state officer for us, and so the leadership impacted him greatly and encouraged him to go on and continue in leadership roles. So Jerry's a great example for us of what our members go on to do. We have ones that leave the agricultural field, maybe go into medicine, they become nurses, they become doctors, but they're still serving our rural communities in all those different ways. We have past members that own grocery stores. We have, you know, they do just about everything. A lot of them, there's a good number of them also go into the research side of things for, so finding, you know, better crop genetics, better livestock genetics to help make our industry successful and able to serve the public with fewer people in the production field. A lot of them go into research on the power and technical structure side as well.
0: Well, it so it does not
1: do a little bit of everything.
0: Does not hurt for them to be a part of FFA. They get themselves in the limelight. They get themselves engaged, and they get themselves in a position they can do quite a bit.
1: You know, they truly do, but it's not just about the limelight. Like yesterday was a great example with what all that happened in Highmore, the terrible storm that went through there. A neighboring FFA chapter stepped up right away and said, we're going to, they've got a drive looking for bedding and household essentials to get to the people in need. And the state FFA foundation, we have a disaster fund that's there for looking for donations, but will also go to the FFA chapter and members of the community and the surrounding area that were impacted by the storm if it impacted their supervised agricultural experience project and they lost livestock or lost a barn, things like that, and need to have some assistance. So service and being aware of the surrounding communities and how we can help others in need is certainly a part of FFA.
0: You know, as we talk about Jerry Schmidt and we talk about all that you've talked about, there's a nice family feel to what's going on in South Dakota in agriculture with FFA and other organizations. And it's something we need to keep going.
1: Absolutely. You know, it's amazing. Went to the Governor's Ag Summit last week and just the connections that are there. That, and so many of them were formed through FFA. Past FFA members or FFA donors that believe in the organization. And we had several of our state officers able to attend and help carry on that tradition, to carry on that connection of community across the state. And as you know, the different speakers that talked about the influence that FFA made on their experience and helping them make those connections to work together, that we're not in this alone, but we all need to work together as an industry to do it. And I think FFA is a great place to start that networking and connections, help people recognize the value of that, whether that's serving your community, being an industry leader, or whatever role it is, but having those friends, those FFA family members there to support you is very important.
0: We appreciate you, and, you know, maybe we'll catch up with Cordy at another time. But for the most part, you got a lot of training and a lot of things that you're doing with just the love of what we do with FFA. Thank you, Jerry.
1: Well, we appreciate all that you do to share the important work that we're doing.
0: All right. We'll make it work. All right. Normally, Tyler Tortison would be joining us, but Ben Jones, are you out there?
3: I am. Good morning.
0: I understand a strange thing happened on the way to the broadcast station with Tyler, a little damage from the storms?
3: You know, I don't know what happened with him, but yeah, those were some nasty storms last night and the last couple of days.
0: Well, we kind of heard that you would be joining us, and we know Tyler's a little busy, but he takes care of a lot of us. But from your side... Talk about the Sioux Metro Alliance and some of the projects you have coming up.
3: Well, I'm Bill. You might remember I've been working with Tyler heavily. He's been working with us on the America 250, and we got a big event coming up with that this week. We're opening up the new State Museum and Pier tomorrow afternoon.
0: So, for those who don't know, talk to us about the museum and why people would want to take time and go see it.
3: Yeah, well, after, you know, 3 years of major renovation work on the building and 3.5 years or so of rethinking our state's museum. We are officially opening it up tomorrow afternoon at 4 o'clock, and that's located in the Cultural Heritage Center and Pier.
0: And as we look at that, getting our young people engaged, getting organizations like what Tyler has put together engaged, is what it's all about. If we can work together in this state, boy, imagine the number of people that can see the property.
3: Yeah, the America 250 stuff also has been going on around the state, and I've been really pleased with the flag raisings that have happened. A lot of local communities have taken that grand size 20 by 30 foot flag and taken down the American flag for a few days or maybe just a few hours and put up the ceremonial America 250 South Dakota flag. A lot of American Legion posts have led the effort. A lot of municipalities have led the effort. Every place from Philip to Brookings to Yankton Vermilion, Spearfish, they've all done a great job with that. And we've done that in about 15, 16 locations now.
0: Well,
3: we had one gentleman so inspired by what he saw with the flag raising in Spearfish that he wrote a song. And we just got that. Yeah, he was so inspired by the sight of the kids and the Legionnaires doing this that he wrote a song about it. They've been in the recording studio, and they've got a finished thing, so now we're working on getting it out there.
0: Well, as we do that, you know, I get to listen to the different activities in this hour, you know, 3-4 days a week. And as I do that, I love the fact that we're working with the young people. We love the fact that the young people and the older people are mixing, and they're doing the kind of projects you just described.
3: Yeah, it's been really great. I think this opportunity to celebrate the nation's 250th birthday has really brought a lot of people together. And you're right. The older people and the younger people need every opportunity to get together and do some things that are meaningful, and this has been one of them.
0: Sioux Metro, one of those things that just kind of jumps up at you, and I know that we have talked an awful lot about them, but for the most part, with all the communities that you have, 17 or so, 18, not sure what the count is right now, but you still are taking care of them, and they're actually getting along with each other, which doesn't happen in a lot of states.
3: Yeah, and I think America's 250th birthday may be an avenue for a lot of that to happen, too. I think people are really coming together around the principles of the Declaration of Independence, and while as a nation and as communities we've had differences and disagreements, and some things over the 250 years have gotten dramatically, tragically bad, but in the end, the Declaration's principles have held out and held together and inspired us to keep doing better.
0: Well, the other thing that we like doing it with communities like yours is we want other media all over the state to be picking it up. We want them to be applauding. We want them to be talking with these young folks. We want them to be making a difference and say, this is what South Dakota is about. We need to keep doing that, Ben.
3: Yeah. Yeah. And going back to our museum in Pier, the museum is going to reopen three large galleries tomorrow, and it'll be a great place. It's the first gallery is kind of a welcome to South Dakota's history. The second gallery is a exhibition on how to think about the past and what the difference, how different people view the past and different meanings that are made, and to really elicit some curiosity from the visitor. And then we have a temporary exhibit, which will be there for 18 months or so, about how South Dakotans have lived out the declarations of the principles in the Declaration. So it's really, again, a celebration of and marking America's 250th birthday.
0: Sioux Metro Alliance, we love helping promote it. I love the fact that where I live, Hartford is one of the communities. And for the most part, there's a lot of Hartfords out there, and they work together. That I haven't seen in a lot of other states. You guys have got it figured out, Ben.
3: Yeah, well, thanks a lot.
0: All right.

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5: Welcome back. It's your agribusiness. One of the areas that we continue to follow is Allah with Ukraine and all that's going on in that part of the world. Allah, what have we missed this week that you've seen?
6: Good morning. Thank you for bringing me back. It means a lot. And even though it's been years, I still get to share that I get to get on the radio once a week or a couple of times a week and talk about Ukraine. And it's very special for my family that is here, but also a lot of my friends that are still in Ukraine. It means to them that people still care, even though it's been years.
5: As you watch, what was there this week that jumped out at you?
6: Well, I shared a little bit with you, but I got to participate in an obstacle course in Minnesota, and it was kind of brought me back or grounded me a little bit, knowing that we were all together. There's thousands of other runners out there doing this obstacle course for fun, while Ukrainians, especially on the front lines, are living that life of crawling in the mud of the fields day in and day out to protect their own country. So it just reflected back to how much I appreciate the freedom and the safety that I have in this country, that I found in this country. And I hope a lot of you listeners, whether you made a choice to find this freedom in this country or you were born in this country, that we all appreciate it and know how fragile it is, especially coming up on our Independence Day.
5: The one thing that I've gotten a chance to do is to travel the state, and the number of South Dakotans that wanted the Ukrainians working with them because of their work standards amazed me. And you guys are still doing it all over.
6: Absolutely. All the Ukrainians that are in the state right now, or many of them that I do keep in touch with, are all employed in industries that have always needed help in South Dakota. I know people that work at meat processing plants, as electricians, as HVAC specialists, as just handyman in different construction businesses. But also I know people that work as nurse assistants down to daycare. So all those things, as soon as you say it in South Dakota, everyone knows those businesses need help and they need good, reliable helpers.
5: And they need hardworking people like those that have come over with you, Allah. You guys have really done well in South Dakota, and those people that are out there saying, we need some laborers. Mm-hmm. Well, keep in mind the Ukrainians. They're here, and they want to work, and they would be good for you. So, Allah, appreciate the visit today.
6: Thank you, Bill.
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2: Well, we couldn't reach Mr. Tree. He's usually one of those that's out there taking care of business or teaching. But we did reach Justin Glisson, Iowa State climatologist. What are we going to see for the next few days, Justin?
3: Looks a little unsettled. Good morning, Bill. So chances of thunderstorms. You've had some active weather in South Dakota over the last few days across northern Iowa as well. Not as hot in your neck of the woods as it is over here in Iowa. You're in the low 90s. We're in the mid to upper 90s with heat index values in the triple digits. So it's real sticky out there, lots of moisture to work off of. So a few chances of showers and thunderstorms, slight risk Thursday into Friday for Minnesota, parts of South Dakota, and northern Iowa for some stronger to severe thunderstorms.
2: You watch closely. Laura watches closely as far as the moisture we've had. Which of the three states, Minnesota, Iowa, or South Dakota, is doing the best as far as moisture is concerned?
3: If you look at a statewide average, we, at least for June, Iowa's doing better than Minnesota or South Dakota, but it also depends on what you, where you are in your state. So southeastern South Dakota had some recent rainfalls, but has been drier than normal, significantly drier in parts over the last 30 to 60 days. Northern Minnesota got a lot of rainfall yesterday and has been in an active pattern. So really, if you look at where the drought regions are in each of those states, that's where it's been driest. And when you don't have moisture to work off of, thunderstorms really don't hit those parts of the state. And that's where that kind of dryness perpetuates longer-term drought.
2: So moisture-wise, we're behind the curve right now with the three states?
3: Yes, on a broad scale. Now, if you look at southeastern into southern Iowa, we've had several stations over the last month pick up at least 2 months worth of rainfall. So there are pockets that are really, really wet, and there are pockets that are really dry. Thankfully, northwestern Iowa did pick up some measurable rainfall in the, on the order of 2 to 4 inches with the system that came through early Sunday morning. So we are looking like we're in a more active storm track. If you look at the meteorology or the forecasts, a big heat dome is set up across the eastern seaboard, and that's really what's filtering these disturbances along that edge of that heat dome. Basically, South Dakota, Iowa, Minnesota, getting into Wisconsin and Michigan, we call them ridge riders. They ride that ridge, and that's where you get these thunderstorm complexes that come through every day.
2: Well, having grown up in Iowa, you know, it's kind of a big deal. And my wife, who grew up in Iowa as well, one was Carol, one was Onawa. We went to the Grotto in West Bend last weekend. We left early in the morning. They had sent us directions how to get there. They didn't get the directions right. And we got all over the great state of Iowa and Minnesota and South Dakota as well. But we enjoyed being able to go to West Bend, seeing all the people there, and seeing how genuine they are as far as the religious side of it. And we made it back, and we're very happy we made a trip to Iowa.
3: Nice. Yes. Next time you need directions, let me know. I'll get you set up. Speaking of West Bend, over the last 7 days, that's been the wettest part of the state. They had over 3 inches of rainfall just over the last few days. So wetter part of the state that also close to where Secretary Nag farms. So,
2: yes.
3: Interesting part of the state. Very, you know, you think of Iowa in general, that Iowa nice phrase. It's hard to come across mean people here in Iowa, and we always like to have our other state partners come over and visit us.
2: You know, it was one of those nice trips that we made. We didn't know quite how to get there, and the people in that neighborhood didn't know which part of Highway 15 we ought to take, which direction. So it took us an hour and a half to find it once we got into the area. But for the most part, we got to see all the religious things that we wanted to see, shake hands with a lot of people, and to us, it made a big difference. So you'd be very proud of what you have there in Iowa, my friend.
3: We definitely are.
2: All right, and you do a little work every now and then helping people understand what you're talking about with climatology. What is it?
3: Yeah, so climatology is looking at longer-term trends, particularly temperatures and precipitation. We're seeing a lot more spatially variable rainfall events, higher intensity events as well. So more runoff as opposed to soaking in. We're seeing more persistent droughts, but also more persistent wetness. And these are the trends that really impact our farmers and producers. So as Dr. Edwards does in South Dakota and what I do over here in Iowa is help prepare our farmers for what we're seeing in the climatological trends over the next season, over the next year or two, but even out the next several decades. Generationally, we have farms that have been here over 150 years in families. So these farmers have seen changes on their land. Our farmers are some of the most knowledgeable weather people out there. They see the sky. They are weather aware. So I learn from them every day. I learn something new every day. So preparing products and things that can make our farmers more profitable are some of the things that we like to do as state climatologists. You know, depending on where you are in the United States, state climatologist functions a little differently. But definitely in the upper Midwest and the Ag Belt in general, we like to help our farmers and producers be efficient farmers, but also be profitable farmers.
2: Justin Glisson, Iowa State climatologist. Laura Edwards, South Dakota State climatologist. They both help us keep you informed as to what the weather is doing and where. For now, though, our time is up. Thank you for yours.
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0: This is a Fox News alert. Landmark rulings from the U.S. Supreme Court. I'm Lisa Brady. Wrapping up their current term, the justices are blocking President Trump's effort to limit birthright citizenship.
4: Chief Justice John Roberts cites centuries of case law and the framers' intentions in rejecting an executive order intended to eliminate automatic citizenship to children born in the U.S., the parents living in the country illegally or temporarily. In his opinion, Roberts writes, if Congress intended to limit American citizenship to the children of those domiciled in the U.S., nothing in the succinct language of the Citizenship Clause conveyed that. Lower courts had blocked the executive order ahead of Supreme Court arguments in April. Justices Thomas, Alito, and Gorsuch dissented.
0: Fox's Jared Halpern at the White House. Justice Clarence Thomas writing that the 14th Amendment designed to secure equal rights for freed slaves has instead been, quote, repurposed for political projects that the Reconstruction Congress did not support. President Trump so far focusing on today's other rulings, including bans on transgender athletes in school-sponsored girls' sports, the high court upholding bans in West Virginia and Idaho.
5: The NCAA, the Olympic Committee, and others have said that women that are biological should have freedom to compete in their particular leagues and their particular activities and events without biological males, biologically born males, being able to intrude on those spaces.
0: Fox's Shannon Bream at the court, which split along ideological lines. President Trump calling that a big win. He also calls a ruling on political spending a big win for Republicans and the First Amendment.
6: The majority opinion in the National Republican Senatorial Committee versus the Federal Election Commission found limits on how much money can be spent when a political party coordinates with its own candidate do violate free speech rights.
0: Fox's Jessica Rosenthal, Justice Kavanaugh writing campaign finance limits must prevent corruption, but that caps on coordination go too far. 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
0: A congressman who has spent months away from Capitol Hill returns to the House floor. New Jersey Republican Tom Keene Jr. announcing that he's been in treatment for depression after entering a hospital for testing.
8: Like many people, I believed that I could simply push through. But I agreed to follow my doctor's recommendations. Again, not believing that it would result in a long-term stay.
0: Keene says he's now healthier, stronger, excited to return to the work he loves. The second-term lawmaker from a longtime political family represents a battleground district and already won the GOP nomination to seek another term in November. The Democratic nominee is Rebecca Bennett, a former Navy helicopter pilot. It's primary day in Colorado, where longtime Democratic Congresswoman Diana DeGette is facing a far-left challenger who's under scrutiny for controversial comments.
9: Democratic Socialist Malak Kyrgios has also refused to call the deadly firebomb attack last year in Boulder anti-Semitic. Mohammed Soleiman used Molotov cocktails and a makeshift flamethrower against a group of peaceful demonstrators calling for the release of hostages held by Hamas. Kyrgios called it horrific, but says it's the conflation between the actions of Israel and Judaism that makes Jewish people less safe.
0: Fox's Alicia Acuna in Denver. Kyrgios is a political newcomer fired from her job as a corporate attorney for writing an anti-Israel letter after the October 7th attacks. Just getting word of a tragedy in Pakistan, a roof collapsing at a tutoring center under construction. Police say at least 14 school children were killed, others injured, some may be trapped. Two people arrested, including the owner of the tutoring center, which is in an aging building. Poor construction quality suspected in the collapse of that unfinished second floor. Wall Street's rallying. The Dow remains in record territory, up 129. The Nasdaq's up more than 300 points. Elisa Brady, Fox News.
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13: Scattered showers and thunderstorms rolling east this morning. High today, 90, mostly sunny, and a west wind at 5 to 10. More storms in the forecast late tonight. Well, after midnight, low temperature 67. We'll be dealing with some of those tomorrow morning. Our high tomorrow, 91. More thunderstorms later in the week. From the Storm Center at Kendalland TV, I'm meteorologist Brian Karstens.
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15: Welcome, everybody, to the Tuesday edition of Clay and Buck. Clay on his way back, I believe, from Hawaii. He'll be joining us on Thursday. It's just me, the Buckster, today. And look, there's no way around it. A very rough day in terms of the biggest Supreme Court decision. It went against us. Let's just jump right to it. By 6-3, although there's a little bit of an asterisk, makes it feel more 5-4, but by 6-3... the court decided that if someone is born on U.S. soil anywhere, for any reason, at any time, criminal conspiracy of birth tourism included, you name it, they are, with the only exception being diplomats, which was previously carved out, they are U.S. citizens. They have come down with this decision that I think is one of the worst in the history of the court, quite honestly. Alito, Justice Alito. Oh, let me give you some of the some of the stats, the details, just so we can have a really robust conversation about this. It's important we talk about it and understand what is not just in the decision, but what happens now. This is a big deal. Unfortunately, it's a bad big deal. But this is, as Alito wrote, one of the most important decisions in the history of the court. And in my judgment, the court has made a serious mistake. So you had Gorsuch, Alito, Thomas, see this for what it is. That's the three who just said, you guys have got to be kidding me. I mean, in other words, but that was their bottom line on this. You can't really believe that somebody who shows up, and this happens, this isn't just a theoretical, this happens every day in this country. We'll get to the trans, by the way, the trans athlete thing, that went in our favor, so that's good news. There is some good news to discuss today as well, and there was also a ruling on political campaign finance donations. We'll get to that. That's much smaller potatoes right now than this. The trans ruling went our way, but that, I think, was expected. I mean, that would have just been the court no longer can read plain English. This, well, maybe the court can't read plain English. Think about some of the things that have had to be taken up by the Supreme Court. Does the word temporary, in fact, mean temporary as in not forever and will end at some point? The court had to rule on that. The Democrats on the court, that's what they are. People say the liberals, they're Democrats. The Democrats on the court said, no, temporary actually means forever because you're mean. That was troubling. Today, the court did find that when the law says biological sex and separation thereof under Title IX, it actually is biological sex. And just because somebody might really, really, really want that word or that reality to be something else, it does not change. So that's encouraging. But let's get back here to the big one, which is the birthright citizenship case. The court, and this came up in oral arguments before, the court has said today, in essence, or no, really actually quite explicitly, I shouldn't even say in essence, if a Chinese birth, and that's where there's a lot of this birth tourism that goes on, and that also raises concerns in this country because that's our primary geopolitical and economic rival. There's a lot of subversion, a lot of espionage, a lot of working against the interests of the American people happening when it comes to China. The Supreme Court today said that if a Chinese birth tourist breaks the, it is against the law to do this, keep in mind, birth tourist shows up here, has a baby here, takes that baby out of that hospital in San Francisco or Los Angeles or wherever, goes back to China. They can come back here in 18, you live their whole life in Beijing. Maybe they don't speak a word of English. Maybe all they've learned is how terrible America is. They can come back here at age 18 and they're as American as you and I. They are as American as apple pie. My friends, it's deeply distressing just to say that out loud. Could be because we know at a gut, at an instinctual, dare I say, at an American level, that is just not true. It's just not true. The court can say it's true, but the court also said that there was a special right to privacy to kill a baby in the womb. They were wrong on that one for a long time. The court also ruled in Dred Scott. The court also ruled in Roe v. Wade. The court, they have been wrong in the past, and I think this is wrong. And it wasn't 9-0. It wasn't like, oh my gosh, there's no real question of fact here or there's no question of law. It was 6-3. And Kavanaugh says, look, I got to go right now with the majority, as in this is the law now. But he thinks that Congress can just change this. But the majority held that this is actually constitutional, that this is in the Constitution and therefore a act of the legislature alone would not be enough. You would need a constitutional amendment. You would need a constitutional amendment, the court says today, to make it no longer the case that an illegal who shows up here from Nicaragua, comes across the border, has a baby here, and maybe goes back home. And then returns at age 18 or returns. That could return in a few decades and run for president. As American gets. It's all the same. I'm sorry. I'm not really sorry. But I sit here and I tell you what has happened today, but I also tell you that as far as I am concerned, a majority of the Supreme Court has decided that to be legally American is so debased that it can in fact be obtained as the proceeds of criminal conspiracy, and that the founders who risked hanging to forge this nation wanted us all one day to think that citizenship is just a game, a joke, a scheme of no real meaning, no bonds of fraternity, friendship, or nation among us. It's just words on a page, courtesy of some bureaucrat somewhere. That is it. It's a devastating ruling. Now that I think we've explained at least the basics of what this is, they're saying subject to the jurisdiction thereof. That was always the... Now, keep in mind, the Congress had to change the law after the 14th Amendment because of Native Americans were not considered initially to be automatically citizens as a result of the passage of the 14th Amendment. The 14th Amendment explicitly had to deal with freed slaves and that they are Americans and that they are full citizens, and there should be and can be no question or debate about that. It is ludicrous. It is ludicrous for the justices to sit there and say, you know, that also covers people who are subject to foreign citizenship and foreign law, who come here in violation of our law, have a baby, and even return home. That's one thing. The anchor baby thing is bad enough because that is the proceeds of a crime. It's a benefit. And let me also point out that anchor babies of all kinds are a rapid pathway for the rest of the family. That's why there's the anchor to keep them here, but there's also the anchor pulling in the rest of the foreigners to skip to the front of the... And then we're told it's family reunification. This is a huge incentive for people to continue to game our immigration system. And it's happening at the same time that we are told... We need to pay more. We need to pay more taxes. There needs to be more rules, more laws on the law abiding, more restrictions on the productive. You're not doing enough. Nicholas Kristof of the New York Times is saying that Elon Musk has killed millions of children because of cuts to USAID. If we aren't paying, you and I aren't paying to put gas in the tanks of cars in West Africa, or the Sudan, or Cambodia, and there's any problem over there, it's our fault. We're literally killing children. That is the position of the left now. So we have to come together and have a conversation about what does it in fact mean to be American? What is it to be American? Even some on our own side, I think, err when they say, well, we are just a creedal nation. No, we are a people and a creed. We are two things simultaneously. And one cannot be separated from the other. If you change the people entirely, the creed does not matter. If you change the creed entirely, well, then the people will be led astray. But this Supreme Court is absolutely leading us astray with this decision. It is distressing. And it's not just because I think it shows a mentality that a large portion of the country shares, that Americanness is just status, something that can be changed with the check of a box, with the wave of a bureaucratic wand. There's nothing to it. You don't have to speak English. You don't have to share our history. You don't have to even grow up or live or be around any of us. You could, in fact, according to Justice Roberts, who is a coward, and Kavanaugh, who, well, he's not as bad, Coney Barrett, who I think is just not as smart as the others, just being honest with you. I'm talking about the conservatives. They think that if you live your whole life in Beijing, but you spent 5 days here after being born in San Francisco, you should be able to run for president in America. You are a U.S. citizen. We should be willing to deploy SEAL Team 6 anywhere in the globe to save your ass, even if you've lived in Beijing for 40 years, because you spent 5 days here in San Francisco and they decided that subject to the jurisdiction thereof on a tourist visa means you're American. The problem is, my friends, they have opened the definition so wide that you'd have to ask, if everyone is American, then what does it even mean to be American? If the bar is so low, if it is so debased, as I said, what are we left with? And let me tell you, anybody who is feeling a little squeamish about deporting as many illegals in the country as possible before, I hope this is a wake-up call to you. The left, the Democrats, the communists in this country, that's right, the communists in our midst, they view this place, America, as a commune. They want us to be subject to all the other jurisdictions thereof as well. They want to take what is yours. They want to give it to others. They want you to shut your mouth in the process. This is a very dark day on the court. This is a very dark day for America. We will fight on. We will keep pushing, but I cannot sugarcoat it for you. This was a devastating ruling from the court, and you have to wonder, you ask yourself, how many people going forward are going to be willing to fight and die for an economic zone? How many Americans going forward are going to say, I will answer the call, I will go anywhere the commander-in-chief tells me to, and risk my life and be away from my family and not see my children and not be next to my wife or my husband for months and months, perhaps even over a year at a time on deployment? How many will do that knowing that it is so cheapened to be American that someone can show up here for 5 minutes and have all the same rights, all the same benefits, but somehow not the same obligations as you and me? They have no answers for that for you today on the court. And I wish I had all the answers on this, but I don't, honestly. It's a bad day for the country. We fight on. We don't cry. We don't whine. We take it, we process it, and we will move forward. That is my promise to you here on the show. I'm sure a lot of you are going to have thoughts on this. Let's talk about it. I will get to the transgender ruling, which was absolutely the right ruling and important. It is a good ruling. It is an important ruling. It today is overshadowed somewhat by this birthright citizenship ruling that it undoes the Trump executive order on this. I didn't get into some of that background, but that's the long and the short of it. All right, look, your parents can relate to this, especially if you have young kids. How many times do you see them doing something that you just need to get on video? Whether it's an iPhone in 2026 or a Betacam in 1997, those moments instantly become part of your family history. 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
15: Welcome back in to Clay and Buck. Again, I want to do the two things today that we have to do, which is understand the full weight and impact and the at least offered reasoning behind this birthright citizenship decision. Remember, it was a Trump executive order that has been overturned here. It was already stayed. Now it has been overturned by the court. And it's the nuclear option in a sense, because Kavanaugh, some people were thinking they would all go the Kavanaugh route, which would be, look, guys, there's some gray area here. Congress just needs to act and pass a law. No, the majority here says, oh, the Constitution already says this. So this is the worst possible option. This is, we need a constitutional amendment or a different Supreme Court makeup, essentially, to deal with this situation, to change this around. I also want to talk to you about this transgender case a little bit coming up here. So we will give some of that. That's pretty straightforward. It's really the court looking at this extremely complicated question. If you have a penis and you think you have a vagina, is it actually the latter? The court, not by a 9-0, goes, you know what? Actually, turns out a man is a man, a woman is a woman, and you're separating sports to protect some of them because of the biological realities. That's a real thing. That's a real thing. So on the one hand, I feel like we can celebrate a bit that the Supreme Court, not by 9-0, by 6-3, mind you, three lunatics on the court are like, what do you mean? What do you mean? If we could put the macho man Randy Savage of South Park fame and put him on a women's field hockey team and he's running around breaking hips and noses because he thinks he's a woman, God bless macho man Randy Savage. That is his constitutional right. Three lunatics on the court believe that. So we won, but some people live in a crazy, crazy place. Which foods and beverages make you feel better and which ones make you feel worse? It's a guessing game for a lot of us. 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
2: I'm Jerry Willis, and this is the Fox Business Report.
3: The Dow could close the quarter today in record territory, and if the Nasdaq's gains hold, it will have completed the best quarter in years. There is encouraging news on the job market. The Labor Department's Job Openings and Labor Turnover Survey found 7.6 million open positions on the last business day of May, matching the revised reading for April. It was more positions than economists were predicting. Consumer sentiment improved this month. The conference board says its reading rose to 91.2, topping the revised report for May. The research group says moderating gas prices are helping consumers to feel marginally better. Luxury homes are costing more. Redfin says the median luxury home sale price rose 4.7% during the year ending in May. That's your Fox Business Report. I'm Jenny Coselda, invested in you.
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0: Welcome back in here to Clay and Buck. We have a bunch of callers. I'm sure, I know there's passion's running a little high today, and I understand why. So we got callers and talkbacks, and oh my. Let's see. Larry in Buffalo, New York. What's going on, Larry?
13: Hi, Buck. Hey, now that the Rheem Court has bent us over with this pitiful ruling, do you think it would be wise for me to start a business flying in and pregnant women from all over the world for a fee?
0: Well, I think it would be unwise because I'm pretty sure it's illegal. But thank you for calling in, Larry. I just say there is no way around this. The Supreme Court today has told the American people that citizenship can be the proceeds of a crime. That's just a fact. I don't think anybody who understands the laws and the statutes could argue that. It is birtherism, you know, by conspiring to do that and by purposefully, because I think for some visas, you actually check whether you're pregnant or not and things like this. I have to look into the

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0: 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This concludes our test of the emergency alert system. 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

0: have a lighter bone density and musculature, particularly around the neck. By the way, I don't think women should be heading soccer balls as much as they do. That's a whole other thing. It's actually much worse for women than it is for men because of, I mentioned sternocleidomastoids, and there's some other like trapezius muscles that are stabilizers for any trauma to the head. Women have, that's why I could look at the guy who was actually a woman on CNN. I can just look at their shoulders and see, well, that's a woman, right? Because they have the different musculature. But imagine that you're the parent and your daughter gets blasted with a volleyball on the face and it breaks her nose and she's bleeding everywhere, because this has happened. This isn't just a theoretical. And you're told, sorry, we needed, you know, Big John, who's now Big Jonna, to be able to play on the women's team. People would have to hold me back from, like, intervening physically and violently. It's just the truth. You know, that's my daughter. Democrats say, sorry, that's the price you got to pay. That's the price you got to pay. MMA, same thing. There was a trans MMA fighter for annihilating the women. I remember I got a Clay and I talked about this. It was kind of a silly conversation, but people were like, oh, but these women in MMA, you know, they'll, no, 120-pound woman. I'm a guy who sits at a desk all day. I would throw a 120-pound woman around in a ring. It's not hard because I'm a guy. Every guy listening, same thing. I weigh 200, probably more like 205, 205 pounds right now. It's just biology and physics. But, you know, Democrats, they just don't care, man. They just don't care. They will do evil in the name of good and think you are the crazy one in the process. And that is what you see from this decision that came down today, from the Democrat side, at least. 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
3: A call for Congress to act. I'm Lisa Brady, Fox News. President Trump says he would support a congressional effort to eliminate birthright citizenship now that a split U.S. Supreme Court rejected his executive order aimed at preventing children born in the U.S. from being citizens if their parents are in the country illegally or with temporary status.
4: In a social media post, President Trump says the court ruling is too bad for the country, but can be made up in Congress. Chief Justice John Roberts led a majority in ruling the 14th Amendment confers citizenship on any person born on U.S. soil. Justice Brett Kavanaugh agreed to strike down the executive order, but disagreed about the 14th Amendment ruling. Instead, federal law provides birthright citizenship, adding Congress could change that.
3: Fox's Jared Halpern at the White House. In other landmark rulings today, the justices are allowing state bans on transgender athletes and girls' sports programs, ruling those bans don't violate the Constitution or the Title IX discrimination law. President Trump calling that a big win. He's also praising a ruling that loosens campaign finance rules. The 6-3 decision says free speech rights are violated with limits on money spent when a political party coordinates with a candidate.
5: The case was filed after the Republican Party and then Ohio Senator J.D. Vance argued campaign finance rules were limiting their ability to coordinate. Justice Brett Kavanaugh wrote for the majority that campaign finance restrictions must be narrowly tailored to prevent quid pro quo corruption, but that these political party coordination caps go too far, that there are other tools like earmarks and disclosure requirements that do a better job of making sure donors don't try to circumvent campaign finance limits.
3: Fox's Jessica Rosenthal, the court's three liberal justices warning of untold harm by enabling parties to funnel large contributions to individual candidates. Already looking ahead to their next term, the justices agree to consider whether bans on assault-style weapons violate the Second Amendment. 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
3: Just getting word of more casualties in last week's double earthquakes in Venezuela. A top lawmaker reportedly now confirming more than 1,900 deaths, thousands more injured, missing, and homeless. The U.S. is among the countries helping with relief and rescue efforts with search teams and U.S. service members on the ground. Michigan stops a prediction market platform from operating in the state, at least for now.
7: Michigan Attorney General Dana Nessel has gotten a state judge to issue a temporary injunction that prevents Kalshi, a betting site, from doing business with state residents. She argues Kalshi was violating the state's lawful sports betting act, which regulates mobile wagering. Nessel said the state law exists to shield Michigan residents from unlicensed predatory operators. An official with Kalshi said it will comply with the order, but pointed out the company follows federal trading laws, not in-state gaming statutes. The injunction will stand as the case moves through the courts. Grinnell Scott, Fox News.
3: One of basketball's all-time greats is apparently ready to make another move.
8: For the third time in his Hall of Fame career, LeBron James is going to move on to another team. ESPN reported Tuesday the 41-year-old four-time NBA champion, all-time leading scorer, and 22-time All-Star has informed the Los Angeles Lakers that after eight seasons, he's moving on, and that he'll play a 24th season in the NBA in 2026-27. James, who has played more games, more playoff games, more minutes, and who in a Lakers uniform broke the all-time scoring record in 2023, long held by Lakers legend Kareem Abdul-Jabbar, will take his talents elsewhere as a free agent. Played his first 11 seasons in Cleveland with the Cavaliers, then 4 years with the Miami Heat, and eight with the Lakers.
3: Fox's Jared Maggs. The free agent period opens later today. Stocks are rising. The Dow still in record territory, up 154. The S&P's up 53. The NASDAQ up 347. I'm Lisa Brady, Fox News.
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11: Mostly sunny skies in our forecast for today with a high temperature of 90, west winds 5 to 15 miles per hour. We do have a chance for a couple of overnight showers, thunderstorms. 67 are low. Some of those may spill over into tomorrow, otherwise partly cloudy, remaining hot, with a high of 91. From the Kelloland Live Doppler Storm Center, I'm Scott Lunds.
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8: You know what? I'm going to keep you all on the edge of your seats and play the soundbite that I was going to play at the end of the show today. Let's hold it for tomorrow. That means you have to join us tomorrow. Cut 19, guys. Don't play Cut 19, please. Let's hold it for tomorrow. How do Democrats feel about being American according to the numbers? I think this will be an interesting discussion. I think it is one that we should have. So there you go. That's an incentive to join us tomorrow here on the show. I'll be solo tomorrow, and then Clay is back on Thursday, back from Hawaii, tanned, ready, and rested just in time for the long holiday break. So there we go. Luann in Wisconsin wants to talk. What's going on, Luann?
9: Hey, I just have a quick question for you guys. With the whole trans thing and guys playing in women's sports, what do you do from state to state if there's crossover competition?
8: Meaning like if one team is going to play against another team in another state, is that the question? Or if one athlete wants to move to another
9: right.
8: state?

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7: Plenty of sunshine for today. We'll have a high temperature of 90, west winds 5 to 15 miles per hour. We'll have to watch for some overnight showers and thunderstorms as we fall to 67 for an overnight low. Some of those may spill over into tomorrow, otherwise partly cloudy, remaining hot, with a high temperature of 91. From the Kelloland Live Doppler Storm Center, I'm Scott Lunds.
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16: The Mark Levin Camp and Robin Show. Seems like every summer people complain they can't get enough sleep because it's so hot outside. It is hot. 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It could be the mattress trapping heat all night long. 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
17: 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And some people, it kind of sneaks up on them. 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
12: Well, if you thought about losing significant weight and you've heard about the shots, or you've seen people that have taken the shots and you saw the effects, you're like, I'd like that, but boy, I don't want needles. Or you don't like that. Or maybe you've heard about some of the side effects. Mm-hmm. That can come with that. Mm-hmm. Scott doesn't like to talk about the side effects.
13: No. Doesn't They're like everything you'd expect.
12: Talk about depends or anything
13: okay.
12: like that.
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14: Boy, Democrats are still not able to take a win at the Supreme Court. It's crazy. After the birthright citizenship ruling came down, Greg Kassar, he's the Democrat who missed lunch and called it a hunger strike. Remember that?
12: Oh, yeah.
14: They had the dramatic photos of him, like, pouring water on his head. He's got, like, the pulse oximeter, whatever it's called, on his on his finger.
13: Skip lunch.
14: Here he is on Capitol Hill.
15: To protect the rights of all citizens. And the way we do that is reining in
0: this hyper part.

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3: Supreme Court sparks a rally. Elisa Brady, Fox News. Immigrant advocates gathering in New York City to cheer today's decision upholding birthright citizenship.
4: Today's ruling means that hundreds of thousands of families can breathe a little bit easier and know that their child is here to stay.
3: Murat Awada, president of the New York Immigration Coalition. The justices affirming that the 14th Amendment gives citizenship to anyone born on U.S. soil, rejecting President Trump's effort to ban that if the parents are here illegally or temporarily. The president now says Congress should act. The Supreme Court also ruling it does not violate the Constitution or Title IX to ban transgender athletes from girls' sports programs.
5: Justice Kavanaugh wrote the opinion saying, you know, every time someone takes a position on a team or gets into the starting lineup or takes a scholarship, there's someone else who loses that opportunity. He talked about women being committed to their craft in sports and fighting to improve their times, to get stronger, and he recognized that struggle. He said, listen, there are now 27 states, the Olympic Committee, there is the NCAA, and they want to recognize the fact that women should be able to compete without having to worry about the threat of physical harm from a biological male or having to compete against them for their slot.
3: Fox's Shannon Bream at the court. The High Court also erasing limits on how much political parties can spend in coordination with candidates for Congress and president, striking down decades-old federal law as a violation of free speech rights. Double earthquakes in Venezuela now blamed for more than 1,900 deaths. Fox's Nate Foy is there.
6: On day six after the devastating earthquakes in Venezuela, there is still hope for survivors. Venezuelan authorities released video of a man being rescued on Monday. They say it took two full days to pull him out safely.
3: A humanitarian crisis is worsening with thousands injured and homeless and damaged hospitals overwhelmed as the international relief efforts continue. 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
3: Intense heat and humidity are baking the Midwest and Great Lakes states, a heat the National Weather Service calls dangerous as it heads east.
8: We're forecasting, get this, temperatures at 104 degrees, near record-breaking on Friday. You factor in the humidity, it'll feel almost as warm as a steam room, 112 degrees.
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8: We're on, of course, the National Mall, the Great American State Fair going on, highlighting all 50 nifty United States city officials. Just saying, listen, it's going to be blazing hot, and it's going to be dangerously hot. So please make sure that you're staying hydrated, you're wearing loose-fitted clothing, and, of course, finding shade. And most importantly, air conditioning to keep yourself nice and cool, because this heat wave could be record-breaking.
3: More than 20 states expected to reach 100 degrees this week. Paramount's bid to buy Warner Brothers Discovery could face problems in the UK.
9: The $110 billion takeover of one of America's biggest media firms has already been approved in the United States and China, but the global deal is running into trouble in Europe. The British government says it might intervene if news provision and streaming services in the UK are going to be damaged. Paramount owns Britain's Channel 5, while Warner owns CNN International. A full investigation could take months, though that's not confirmed. If the deal doesn't close by October, Paramount's offered to pay WBD shareholders some $650 million each quarter until it does. In London, Jonathan Savage, Fox News.
3: Tennis great Serena Williams loses in the opening round at Wimbledon. The 44-year-old trying to make a comeback. It was her first singles match in nearly 4 years. Back-to-back rallies to finish June on Wall Street. The Dow up 136 to another record close, topping 52,300. The S&P up 58. The NASDAQ up 393. All three ending the quarter with double-digit gains. I'm Lisa Brady, Fox News.
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10: Increasing cloudiness with the chance for some thunderstorms after midnight tonight. Some of these storms may be strong to severe, so be sure to stay weather aware overnight. We'll have a low of 67 and a south wind at 10 to 20 miles per hour. Breezy on Wednesday, some morning thunderstorms, otherwise partly cloudy and hot with a high of 91. Then 92 on Thursday, partly cloudy with a few more thunderstorms possible. From the Storm Center at Kelgo Wind TV, I'm meteorologist Adam Rudd.
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12: Increasing cloudiness as we head into the night with a chance for some thunderstorms after midnight. Some of those storms may be strong to severe. We'll have a low of 67 and a south wind at 10 to 20 miles per hour. Breezy with morning thunderstorms on Wednesday, partly cloudy and hot otherwise with a high of 91, then 92 on Thursday. Breezy with a chance of a couple of thunderstorms, especially later in the day. From the Storm Center at Kelvin TV, I'm meteorologist Adam Rowan.
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0: The Markley Van Camp and Robbins Show. Jamie Markley, David Van Camp, Scott Robbins, and now five stories we're watching today.
1: All right. U.S. and Iran negotiations continue in Qatar. However, the Iranians are apparently not sending anybody to directly negotiate. So on and on it goes. Number four, shipping traffic through the Strait of Hormuz, rather, is rebounding after the weekend attacks, easing some immediate pressure on the corridor. Number three, the Supreme Court has announced they will be taking up a case next term about an assault weapons ban, about whether or not you have the right to own that AR-15. Try to settle that debate once and for all.
2: All right.
1: I like our chances on that. Number two, the Supreme Court has also ruled that states can ban boys from playing in girls' sports. Happy Pride Month. Technically, it was 6-3. The last day of Pride Month, too.
2: Yeah, it was. Yeah. Insult to injury, huh?
1: Yeah. Yep. But the liberals agreed in part and dissented in part. Basically, again, they agreed that under Title IX, the legal argument was sound. I don't like it. I want the dongs in girls' sports. We're not biologists. And then number one, the Supreme Court
2: has... They're also not sports girls, you can tell.
1: Yeah, well, chonky. Some of them, yeah. Number one, the Supreme Court also ruled that children of illegal aliens and foreign nationals born in the U.S. are American citizens. As long as they're born here, they count. 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
3: Ford says it has hired back some human engineers after AI failed to match their skills and experience.
1: Uh-oh. Engineering is one of those things I wouldn't think... Engineering a vehicle is not one of those things I would assume would be on the chopping block to AI. Wow.
3: Yep. Well, boosting productivity is where they thought they could really cut some costs and, you know, have AI do the jobs. But now, including quality checks, AI just wasn't cutting it. This was from Bloomberg. Executives said the firm has rehired more than 300 veteran quality inspectors in recent years to make up for the pitfalls of automated systems. The vice president of vehicle hardware engineering, Charles Poon, said, what's so funny?
1: Chuck Poon?
3: Chuck Poon. That is P-O-O-N. I'm trying to be an adult here, Scott.
1: Chuck Poon sounds like a all-star relief pitcher for a minor league team, AAA ball club. Never quite made it to the show, but he's a legend in the town.
3: Maybe.
2: Not Chuck Poon here.
3: Well, Chuck Poon said artificial intelligence is a fantastic tool, but only as good as the information you use to train it. So we didn't pay as much attention as we should have to the experience of our most knowledgeable engineers. So they have hired them back.
2: Yeah, you can't pull AI into the office and say, sit down, AI.
3: That's right.
2: We need to talk.
3: This is the Markley Van Camp and Poon Show.
2: I'm Chuck Poon.
3: Hi, I'm Chuck Poon.
2: 10 hits in a row.
1: Hurt in a truck accident? Call me, Chuck Poon, attorney at law, with over $40 million in judgments.
2: If you don't get paid, I don't get paid. I'm Chuck Poon.
3: Ford boss Jim Farley, in an interview last June, said AI will leave a lot of white-collar people behind.
1: Yeah.
3: Yep.
2: Not Chuck Poon.
1: Not Chuck Poon.
2: He's still there.
3: No.
1: He's a workhorse.
2: Fight for your rights.
3: He is. Okay. Some stuff you just cannot make up. All right. Got the big Scott Robbins trifecta coming up in a few, and a news update next.

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7: The Markley Van Camp and Robin Show. 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
8: Stomach-churning parasite that causes explosive watery diarrhea has sickened more than 140 people across multiple states. The highest number of cases is in New York. 145 people, ranging in age from 5 to 86, and from 20 other states, contracted the parasite. 20 had to be hospitalized. There have been no deaths reported yet. Officials believe the cause is food, and they're unaware of the exact source.
7: I'm not laughing at this. I'm laughing at Robin's reaction to it.
9: They're unaware of the source. Well, why would they be aware? Then we'd know.
8: Usually,
9: that. We wouldn't be able to guess when we eat.
8: Usually, you get
9: bugs in our food.
8: Usually, you get this parasite traveling outside the United States as a result of consuming food or water that's been contaminated with feces.

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3: Increasing cloudiness as we head into the night with a chance for some thunderstorms after midnight. Some of those storms may be strong to severe. We'll have a low of 67 and a south wind at 10 to 20 miles per hour. Breezy with morning thunderstorms on Wednesday, partly cloudy and hot otherwise with a high of 91. Then 92 on Thursday, breezy with a chance of a couple of thunderstorms, especially later in the day. From the Storm Center at Kilgallen TV, I'm meteorologist Adam Rowan.
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6: Increasing cloudiness with the chance for some thunderstorms after midnight tonight. Some of these storms may be strong to severe, so be sure to stay weather aware overnight. We'll have a low of 67 and a south wind at 10 to 20 miles per hour. Breezy on Wednesday, some morning thunderstorms, otherwise partly cloudy and hot with a high of 91. Then 92 on Thursday, partly cloudy with a few more thunderstorms possible. From the Storm Center at KELWN TV, I'm meteorologist Adam Rudd.
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9: He calls it a disappointing ruling. I'm Lisa Lucera, Fox News. Vice President J.D. Vance reacting to today's Supreme Court ruling upholding birthright citizenship.
10: One of the things that might invite is people to come here quite literally on a vacation, give birth, and then all of a sudden the child and their family have the full benefits of American citizenship. It's just a preposterous ruling, and the absurdity of that outcome suggests why the Supreme Court should have went the other way.
9: On Fox's The Ingram Angle, the justices in their decision relied on a long-settled understanding of the 14th Amendment adopted after the Civil War and more recent federal laws in ruling anyone born in the country is a citizen with limited exceptions. And the court rules states can ban transgender athletes from female sports teams.
11: Writing for the majority, Justice Kavanaugh noted that each time a slot on a team or a scholarship is awarded to someone, another student will miss out on that opportunity. And aligned with more than two dozen states and key organizations like the NCAA that have concluded, quote, girls should be allowed to compete for those life-changing opportunities without fear of physical injury from biological males or being forced to compete against biological males.
9: Fox's Shannon Bream at the Supreme Court. In another key case, the High Court has issued a decision to loosen campaign finance rules.
12: The majority opinion in the National Republican Senatorial Committee versus the Federal Election Commission found limits on how much money can be spent when a political party coordinates with its own candidate do violate free speech rights. The case was filed after the Republican Party and then Ohio Senator J.D. Vance argued campaign finance rules were limiting their ability to coordinate.
9: Fox's Jessica Rosenthal. Justice Kagan wrote in her dissent, without these limits on coordination, individual contribution limits to candidates' campaigns will functionally no longer exist. America is listening to Fox News.
13: 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I am not an attorney. 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But what I've learned in my 15 years in the timeshare cancellation business is you don't need to be an attorney to get folks out of their timeshare. After 15 years and over 50,000 cancellations, I can tell you with confidence, we know how to get you out of your timeshare. Call us today and we'll send you our timeshare exit guide absolutely